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0: 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It's Fox Across America with Jimmy Failla.
1: Jimmy, there's our guy back in action. Hour number two of Fox Across America. Sponsored by the fine folks at Prevagen. It is for your brain. We got a stack deck the rest of the way. Steve Hilton, guy who could be the next governor of California. He has advanced to the runoff in that general election. He's going to be joining us in the back end of the next hour. Daniel Turner's going to be here in the meantime because we got to get to the bottom of these frickin' gas prices already.
2: What in the wide, wide world of sports is going on here?
1: The good news is crude oil is down $3.46 a barrel. The bad news is Trump just posted on Truth Social that we owe Iran another round of bombings because they shot down one of our helicopters.
3: That can't be good.
1: No, certainly not for the cost of gas. But we'll get to the bottom of it. Daniel is the founder and executive director of Power the Future. And we bring him on quite frequently because myself, as a former New York City cab driver, I understand the adversity and the volatility of gas prices, I think, more than anybody listening around the country. I mean, the OTR truckers, yeah, but a lot of you guys wouldn't be as negatively impacted by the rising gas costs if you'd lay off the lot lizards once in a while.
4: I think he's got a point.
1: 888-788-9910. Is the phone number. If you want to be a part of the show, you know the rules. Be a Republican or a Democrat, we will welcome you on the show. Independent, libertarian, nobody cares, man. Just a talk show. The only thing we ever ask is that you don't be a bang as we get underway in hour number two. Really quickly, I wanted to talk to you about two things I caught last night. I was on Jesse Waters. They needed a ratings bounce. So they brought me in. They call me the ratings fairy on that show. It's a running joke between me and Jesse. So he had me on at the 8:30 mark. They're up against the NBA finals. They're like, all right, what's the only thing that could possibly combat the onslaught of ratings we're probably hemorrhaging right now? Because the Knicks are in the finals for the first time in 25 years. And they were like, I got it. You know that fat guy that wears the rhinestones? Let's get him on the air to tell a couple of dirty jokes. So in I went. But my opening act on Waters last night was J.D. Vance. He did the first 30 minutes, and after the vice president was done, I came on at the 30-minute mark. Here is J.D. Vance talking about a couple of things that truly do matter and resonate with me, an American voter, as it pertains to fraud. So he was talking about Minnesota last night and said that they have referred the DOJ, they have been referred to the DOJ, Tim Walz and Keith Ellison, because of what's gone on in that state. I just want you to hear this clip one.
5: I guess now I can make a bit of breaking news because I left the White House to come here to do this interview with you. And before I did, we actually referred this particular case to the Department of Justice for full criminal investigation. We are not going to do what the Biden administration did and make judgments of the law before all the facts are in. But here's what's particularly troubling about this to me is Jesse, you had people within Governor Waltz's office who were saying, you know what, this looks like fraud. It looks like these Somalian illegal immigrants are doing something that's very shady. And then you had people who shut them down, who shut these whistleblowers down and said, you know, you're a racist or you're a xenophobe for asking questions about where taxpayer money is going.
1: So that was J.D. Vance saying they're using the old racist defense. Hey, you can't investigate this. What do you have against these people?
6: Race is not where the line is drawn. It's God's side and the other side.
1: But there was such an indifference to what looks like a lot of fraud in the migrant communities because those communities overwhelmingly vote Democrat. Those NGOs, those super PACs attached to some of the money that gets funneled around during election season, all of that stuff seems to trend one way.
7: We're paying in cash.
1: It's one of the reasons people had so much trouble trusting the mayoral outcome in L.A. Here is J.D. Vance talking about that on Waters as I was sitting there getting hair and makeup. Clip three.
8: Let's go to California. Not sure how closely you've been following this. They are still counting the votes. You trust this election?
5: Fundamentally, the problem here with this whole thing is How is it that you had, you know, Karen Bass was in first place, Spencer Pratt was in second place, and then this other woman was in third place? You would expect these mail-in ballots to kind of meet that same basic pattern where, you know, number one would get the most votes, number two would get the second most votes, and so on. But somehow we find ourselves in a situation where, number one, they're still receiving ballots, not just counting ballots, Jesse, they're still receiving ballots. And number two, the way that they're coming in just so happens to work out such that the Republican is getting kicked out of the final two, so it's a Democrat versus Democrat runoff. That seems pretty shady to me, especially when you add on top of the fact that in California, you are prohibited from asking for somebody's identification before they vote.
1: Whoa, you can't even ask for ID.
3: That's not right.
1: I don't know. Sonny Hostin tried to make the case yesterday on The View that you can't count the votes any faster than they did out in California. I mean,
4: you suck, you jackass.
1: Nobody believes that. Florida counts the whole state in one day. And they try to make this argument, well, you don't understand, California has 23 million people. They don't have 23 million votes to count in the mayor's race. It's like a little over 800,000. Okay, Florida can count, you know, 10 million plus votes in a day. California's like, we're going to need at least a week to get to this 800,000. But here's Sonny Hostin trying to sell it. Clip five.
7: So it does take a long time to be right, to
9: do it
7: well.
9: Why can Florida do it right in one night, though?
7: I don't think you can do it when you have 23 million registered voters. It's just not possible. And so
9: I think it's
7: not possible.
9: Candidly, I think it is. It's because they don't. It's the mail-in voting. They don't start counting them until election day.
7: You can
9: start
7: counting 80% of those votes. So that's the problem. Mail-in voting counts for 80% of the votes.
1: So she's trying to tell you that you can't get all the votes in one day.
10: You can't handle the truth.
1: They could if they had a uniform deadline for when they had to be in by. But because it's a postmarked deadline, that allows for a little bit of chicanery. And there's a Supreme Court case. No one's really talking about this. I've kind of thrown some energy behind it in the last week. There's a Supreme Court case that is going to be heard. Okay. That could change the way we vote permanently. Okay, let me read this to you, courtesy of the New York Post. Pending case, the U.S. Supreme Court could put an end to delayed ballot counts like in the recent Los Angeles mayor's race in California. The High Court in March heard oral arguments in Watson v. Republican National Committee, a Mississippi case that may result in a ruling stopping the practice of counting mail-in ballots that arrive up to 5 days after an election date. So it's one of at least 14 states, along with California, New York, and Texas, as well as the District of Columbia, with laws that allow for late ballots so long as envelopes are postmarked by election day. So they're saying about 30 states have the same sort of grace period for absentee ballots as well, letting military or U.S. citizens abroad cast their votes. So traditionally, you got to get it postmarked by election day, which means there's really no true cutoff day to when we can stop counting. Okay, it's kind of a neighborhood call. They would end that grace period for mail-in ballots. The Republican, the RNC has argued that it's unconstitutional. And it's one of the reasons why they're not finished counting out in L.A. right now. The only thing we know about the L.A. vote count is Nithya Raman was so convinced she lost on election night that she cried when addressing her followers. Here it is, clip 11.
11: I've been a candidate for something as long as you can remember. And you've had to live through it with me. And you've been so patient through all of it. Thank you. I hope you know that everything every person in this room is fighting for in this campaign has been about building a city that's worthy of you and every child in this city.
1: Does that sound like a woman who thought she won? No, she was getting blown out. And lo and behold, in the most recent ballot dumps, she has not only blown out Spencer Pratt, but she's blown out Karen Bass, for real.
12: Come on, don't bullshit me.
1: I mean, that's the results. I don't have an answer. Again, I try to be really responsible with this stuff. I don't know that they're cheating in the election. I just know that the feds tried to get a look at California's voter rolls, and they sued them to stop them from looking. Again, if your wife comes home and says, hey, can I see the credit card statement? And you go, no, I'm suing. Best case scenario, there's a charge on there from Hooters. Okay, but odds on, if you're suing, it's, you know, something far worse. And I don't have an answer. I just know that this sows a lot of distrust. And that Supreme Court case could change the way California is forced to count ballots. So the cynic in me sees this election as the night before you go on a diet. You know, if you're going on a diet on Monday, you're going to eat everything known to man on Sunday. Okay, if California thinks the Supreme Court might rule in a way that forces them to count votes the way everyone else does, then this might be that big purge before they go on the big binge anyway, before they go on the diet. I don't know. I don't know what to tell you, but it doesn't look good. We're going to talk about it with Steve Hilton, but he's probably not as mad at Spencer Pratt as Spencer Pratt is, because Steve Hilton made it into the runoff. Spencer Pratt, oh, again, is outnumbered 4-1 in California. I think the Democrats outnumber the Republicans nearly 3.5-1. There's a lot of independent voters out there, but it seemed like he had a hot campaign. But again, that was on Twitter. Okay, if you just read my Twitter feed, you don't think Graham Plattner has any chance tonight in Maine, but he's probably going to win in that primary. Like, I think he's expected to, because the world doesn't all live in the same Twitter feed anymore. We're not having a universal conversation. There's not as much common culture. Okay, you're not watching the same shows that the next guy is. You're not on the same Facebook algorithm that your buddy is, or a TikTok feed that this guy is. So everybody's just living in a bubble of confirmation bias. Your phone is designed to hold you hostage so it can sell you advertising. That's what your smartphone is there to do. In an essence, it's there to dumb you down to the point that you consume 5 or 6 hours of advertising a day without even realizing you did. Oh, look, I got a dog on a skateboard. Honey, you got to see this. Look at this wacky thing this guy's cat's doing. Hey, this dog grew up with a pig and he thinks he's a pig now. You got to watch this video. And in between, you're just watching ads. Or you're fighting over political positions. But the point is, your algorithm has figured out what you like. That's what the like button is there to do. Do you know when you get that email, hey, do you have a second to take a survey? And you're like, no, I'm not taking this friggin' survey. Click, it opens, I got to go to another site. Meanwhile, you spend the rest of your day taking surveys, because that's what your phone is doing. Everything you like is a response to the survey. And they're figuring out what kind of ads to show you and what kind of content you agree with that'll keep you glued to your phone looking at ads. That's what your phone is designed to do. It's to convince you you are the center of the universe and everyone is consuming the things you're consuming, when the reality is never anything remotely close to that. Think about the election, man. There are a lot of people over on like Blue Sky who thought Kamala Harris was going to win that election going away. Okay, and they were reading polls like the Ann Seltzer one from the Des Moines Register that said Kamala was going to win by 14 points in Iowa, something she lost by, I think, close to 16 points, and
3: just a bit outside. He tried the corner and missed.
1: But the point is, if your phone was confirming everything you wanted to see happen as probably true, high probability, you're going to keep, oh, our phone feels good today. Give me some more of that digital dopamine. I want to shoot a few more likes up in my veins. And in a society that's fragmented, we don't have like universal buy-in on what constitutes the truth. Okay, the way they count votes in Florida is the end result of a national embarrassment for the state of Florida. The Bush-Gore election with the hanging chads and everything in between was utterly humiliating to people who took themselves seriously or wanted to be taken seriously in that state. So they went in and they passed new guidelines and implemented new safeguards. And they now have the fastest elections with one of the biggest populations in America. And they get it done in one day. Okay, California needing a week is not a necessity. It is very much a choice. And when it seems like voters are choosing a new path in California, but then the vote gets held up for a week and suddenly the old guard is back in business, people get suspicious. I mean, one of the funniest things about the California ballot dumps that no one's discussed is California had a ballot initiative in this mayor's race that would jack up the local sales tax. So the highest sales tax, or one of the highest tax brackets in America, is in Los Angeles. And on election night, people voted against raising the sales tax. It wasn't anywhere near passing. But in the subsequent ballot dump, people suddenly overwhelmingly favor that higher sales tax. And now that higher sales tax is going to be passed in Los Angeles. Along the way, the candidate that everyone had literally left for dead, so much so that she cried on election night, has now surged to the lead right over with that unpopular sales tax. And I'm to believe that if this is legitimate, that people on the ground in Los Angeles who saw 7,000 of their homes get lost to mismanagement of the wildfires that are still being blamed on climate change to this day had decided this was a thank you, sir, may I have another scenario, and they voted to get hit with the paddle again in the next election. You're allowed to believe it. Okay, as I said on social media, they said we can't have Spencer Pratt because he's going to turn L.A. into a reality show. So instead, they turn their election results into an episode of Are You Smarter Than a Fifth Grader? And if you believe the legitimacy of all of this, the answer is no, you are not smarter than the fifth grader.
12: And I'm out here in the real world, and I know what's right or wrong or bullshit.
0: A show so good, it's frightening.
13: I got scared. I dropped my hot pocket.
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14: How did I lose weight? And I did. 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I did. I love this stuff. 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
20: A Better Life with Dr. Sanjay Gupta.
21: Breast cancer is the most common cancer among women in the world. And according to a new study out of the University of Washington School of Medicine, an estimated 3.5 million cases a year are expected by 2050. Now, the good news is we've gotten so much better at screening, earlier detection, and cutting-edge treatments in many countries, including here in the United States. But even here in America, Black women have a death rate from breast cancer that is 40% higher than white women, a disparity that exists despite our world-class treatment infrastructure. So what can you do to lower your risk? Eat less red meat? Try your best to manage your blood sugar and your weight? Exercise is really important. Cut back on drinking, quit smoking. And remember this, you should start getting mammograms. At what age? 40. That's when you should start. I'm Dr. Sanjay Gupta, helping you live a better life.
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0: is Fox Across America. Jimmy Fallon doing the damn thing. 888-788-9910. Daniel Turner going to be here. Steve Hilton joining us in the next hour. He is in the runoff to be the next governor of California. That's a hot one. It's like getting named the new captain of the Titanic. Hey, come on down, man. It's a little chilly down here, but you can get this under control. I'm laughing because there's just so much stupid in our politics right now. Here is Bernie Sanders, a Jewish man from Vermont, reminding everybody to vote for the guy with the Nazi tattoo tonight. Clip 16.
1: What he has admitted is that he came back home with serious problems. He talks about the VA care that he got in the VA for PTSD, which went a long way to giving him the strength and that he has right now. He is now married to a very, I've met her several times, very nice young woman, Amy, and has gotten his life together. So to my mind, I don't know what is true or not true. He denies it. She says something else. But what I do know is that there are people in the United States Senate right now who are not saints. I can tell you that.
0: Oh, there you go.
2: He is so full of shit, this guy.
0: Bernie. People get mad at Bernie Sanders. I truly admire the grift of Bernie Sanders. Like, literally was charging people to get into a lecture about the evils of capitalism.
3: What a fraud!
0: But it's a well-paid fraud. You know, this started. Bernie Sanders exploded onto the political scene in 2016, running against Hillary Clinton, and made some real inroads with the voters in that 2016 primary season.
3: This is not okay.
0: No, Hillary, but she was not okay. Okay, in fact, the DNC got caught rigging the primaries in her favor. If you remember, Debbie Wasserman Schultz, the chair of the DNC, was the name on the badge at the Philadelphia convention, except there was one small problem. They had to fire her for her guilt in rigging the primaries.
4: Get her out. Get her out of here.
0: But Bernie Sanders blasted onto the scene lecturing you about the millionaires and the billionaires. 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
8: 20 years ago, the average attention span was about 2.5 minutes. Today, it's just 47 seconds. Pretty disconcerting. That's according to new research out of UC Irvine. But really, this isn't our fault, at least not entirely. We can blame technology and the world around us. Attention, it turns out, is not an unlimited resource. You only have so much of it to give. 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Try to knock out the more complicated stuff during that time. It's also important to take breaks every so often so you can more easily lock in when you're trying to concentrate. One expert said, even trying to visualize where you want to end your day with everything all wrapped up or with tons left to do, that can act as a real motivator. I'm Dr. Sanjay Gupta, helping you live a better life.
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1: Oh, girl. Got a lot happening over here. Oh, I screwed that one up, though. I got to switch over to the Zoom because my next guest is just that pretty. Like, you pick up the phone, you know, for the average radio guest because, you know, you put them on camera. You know what I mean? But not Daniel Turner. Ladies love Daniel Turner to their own regret. But he joins us now on the Zoom. Hey, man.
2: Jimmy, it's great to be on with you.
1: Yeah,
2: thanks,
1: man,
2: for that intro.
1: I'm trying over here. I'm trying.
2: Yeah,
1: but it's
2: Add one thing? I don't mean to hijack your show.
1: No, do it, please.
2: Can I add one thing to your Bernie Sanders segment that you just said at the end of the last block? Something your audience needs to remember, and Barack Obama did this too, as well as Bernie Sanders. Bernie Sanders used his campaign funds to buy copies of his book, and he kept the royalty money. So if you gave $10 to Bernie for president, a lot of that money went to buy millions of copies of his books. And then he'd give out these books at campaign rallies, but he kept the royalties. So when Bernie's like, well, I'm a billionaire because I made a good book and everyone bought copies. No, you bought copies. Barack Obama did this at the State Department.
1: Wow.
2: He had the State Department buy hundreds of thousands of copies of his book, and then they would give them out at embassies. But Barack Obama kept the royalties for those books. So when you said you admire the grift, nobody grifts as good as them.
1: I saw Gavin Newsom put like $40,000 in a state budget for a portrait of himself.
2: Yeah.
1: That's hilarious. Technically speaking, that's the world's most expensive dick pic. You know what I'm saying? I don't know.
2: It's outstanding, right? And this is why these people can't be in charge of any economic policy, because they think that's how the marketplace works.
1: Like, yeah.
2: Bernie thinks that's how you sell copies of a book. You co-opt other people into forcing them spend their money against their will to buy a book, and you keep the money. So when he says these oligarchs, the oligarchs, and they're guilty, it's because he thinks what he is doing is how everyone operates, not that I freely give Chick-fil-A more money than I should on a weekly basis, right? No, Bernie thinks you should be forced to buy his product. That's why he hates the millionaires.
1: That's astute analysis. Daniel Turner's on the line if you're just joining us, because a lot of what they do is almost through the use of government force. Like, that's what the EV mandates were. And, you know, the market kind of rejected those mandates. There wasn't a natural market for those vehicles. And a lot of the manufacturers have pivoted away under Trump, given the latitude to do so. Have they not?
2: That's a great point. Think of the F-150 Lightning. Mm-hmm. There's that famous image of Joe Biden driving it around the parking lot. Now, in his defense, that parking lot was around the size of Rhode Island. I think he still may have nicked, you know, a fire hydrant somewhere. But they gave him a very big parking lot and the car, the keys to the car. And Joe always talked about how he's a car guy, right? I'm a car guy. I think all that's a load of crap, but he pretends he's a car guy. And this was going to be the future, the F-150 Lightning. It was the electric Ford pickup truck. And then the president said, hey, we're going to stop giving Ford hundreds of millions of dollars to make it. By the way, we're going to stop giving people $7,500 to buy it. And surprise, surprise, after a few months, Ford said, yeah, we're no longer making the Lightning. Of course you're not, because there's no market for it.
1: Yep, that was the racket, man. And you know what's it's funny? Because if you just get out of the way, I feel like we've had this conversation before. You're actually, like, Texas is a good example. Isn't Texas technically beating California in the environment game? Just because, you know, the free market has incentivized a more efficient manufacturing process in ways that government mandates don't?
2: Yeah. Texas has more renewable energy than California without the mandates, right? There's no law in Texas. Uh-huh. Now, Texas, you know, my just dislike of renewables, period. Mm-hmm. Texas does have huge tax incentives, right?
1: Yeah.
2: You can be very lucrative if you have a big West Texas ranch that is too dry for cattle, but is windy enough for a wind turbine. So, you know, Texas will brag that they have more renewables than California. I just don't like any of this nonsense, right?
1: Yeah.
2: If the free market were at work, we wouldn't have any of this, right? What Bernie did with his book and Obama did with his books, they do on the opposite side against industries they don't like.
1: Uh-huh.
2: So rather than, you know, force you to buy a book against your will. They'll punish you if you have something like a coal plant that they don't like. Yeah. They'll add all these new burdens on top of it. And then people like Andrew Cuomo say, well, you know what? 5 more coal plants closed in New York. It's because it's too expensive. It's like, no, ding dong. You made it expensive. If government got out of the way, coal would be very cheap and New York would have cheap electricity, but government screwed up New York's electricity.
1: Yeah, we're getting clobbered right now and they don't want to use natural gas. Is that the Kathy Hochul issue that we're dealing with right now?
2: Yeah, I mean, Kathy is she's too cowardly to stand up to the environmental left, and she has a perfect, you know, foil in President Trump. Anything that goes wrong for the next 2.5 years, you can point your finger if you're a blue governor and blame President Trump. So Kathy Hochul, in her defense, she inherited a disaster from Andrew Cuomo, right? He shut down all the remaining coal plants in New York State. He shut down a nuclear power plant in New York State, and he stopped the construction that was already underway of a second nuclear power plant. What's the result? Well, of course, you have less electricity being produced, so the price goes up. Your supply is diminished, the price goes up. Kathy could reverse that in a second, but that requires a political backbone, and she doesn't have a political backbone. She's not a smart person. Now I sound like Trump, right? She's not the smartest person. She's not a smart person, but she also doesn't have a political will to stand up to her own party. So she just points her fingers at D.C.
1: I believe we're talking to Daniel Turner. Donald Trump, he was aiming this at Kristen Welker, but I can play it to sum up our girl, Kathy Hochul. He said,
3: "You're either crooked or you're stupid.
1: You're either crooked or you're stupid." Yeah. That applies to like 85% of establishment Washington, does it not?
2: It really does. And the media, you know, no president ever has had such hostile media as President Trump. And Kristen Welker, she just sounded like she sounded like the opposite side of Scott. The guy who does those, the CNN panels, who's constantly getting
1: Scott Jennings. Yeah,
2: Scott Jennings.
1: Reverse Jennings.
2: I have Scott Pelley on the brain.
1: Oh, no.
2: He's like, he sounds like the opposite side of a Scott Jennings panel, where as soon as you speak, no, it's not. Well, I was going to go have lunch. No, you aren't. It's like, it must be exhausting.
1: How does, out of curiosity, because we're talking about the Abby Phillips show on CNN, how does a producer at some point not say to them, could you please not talk at the same time? Because that show is an hour of 5 people screaming at each other at the same time. It's like the last scene of Reservoir Dogs where they all have guns pointed at each other. That's the whole show. You know, it's the food fight. Not good.
2: The last good political debate show, and may he rest in peace, was with Alan Combs when it was called Hannity and Combs.
1: Yeah, it was a good
2: one. That was, you know, 2 strong personalities, opposite side of the view. It was incredibly cordial. It got heated at times. But now I think the left has lost a lot of credibility. So you have Scott Jennings versus 5 and the moderator. You have, you know, all these shows, you just gang up. There is no more McLaughlin group. There's no more Crossfire. There's just 5 against 1 conservative, the 1 conservative. And it's just anger.
1: Yeah, that's what it is. A lot of righteous indignation going on right now. But I mean, you would probably argue the people who screwed up the country the most. And as far as that whole moral high ground thing, we're getting ready to watch Graham Plattner win a primary tonight in New Hampshire. I think most people expect him to win, you know, because our Twitter feed is not their reality on the ground. Like, I don't know. I don't know how dialed into the scandals they are. And I think, unfortunately, it's become such a petty personal team sport now that you can say things like, well, I know Graham's a mess, but Susan Collins is a MAGA fascist, which is absurd because she votes with the Democrats like half the time.
2: Susan Collins is the most liberal Republican going, and she is the Republican senator people like Chuck Schumer tell us they need, right? Yeah. We can't work with these MAGA extremists. Okay, here's Susan Collins, right? She voted for every Obama appointee, every Obama judge, right? She's pro-choice. She, everything you want in a Republican, Susan Collins is, but she's not good enough. She has to go. We want Graham Plattner. And that segment you played right before the break with Bernie explaining why he's voting for Graham Plattner, it reminded me of one of the great political lines of all time, who I will always defend till the death, which was Sarah Palin when she was the VP nominee. And when she gave her VP address in 2008, she talked about Barack Obama, same stuff. And she said, The presidency should not be a journey of self-discovery, right? And that's the way Bernie was talking about Graham Platner's, like, what he's overcome, all the challenges. That's great. I don't need that in a senator. I need a guy who's got a brain. I need a guy who doesn't have a Nazi tattoo. I'm sorry he's had a difficult past. I'm sorry he has PTSD. But none of these things are necessary qualities in someone who I need to pass a damn balanced budget, right? This is not a journey of personal discovery. This is a high profile job interview. And Bernie Sanders, if a guy applied for an office position in your, for the lowest level job on your Senate staff with a Nazi tattoo and an active sex profile on a platform that attracts children, you wouldn't hire the friggin' guy. So why should the people of Maine hire him?
1: Well, because Susan Collins is a MAGA fascist. January 6th or something. Come on, Turner.
2: Exactly.
1: Are you even paying attention? He said there were fine people on both sides. It's just, you just throw anything you want out there. I'm going to, tomorrow is funny because they have the Southern Poverty Law Center hearing going on today. I'm going to play most of the highlights on tomorrow's show just so everybody can get the full scale of what it is. But essentially, the Democrats have been manufacturing hysteria in this country and then reacting to it in any means they deem justified. You know, and that's what the Trump thing was. Trump, who was a regular on The View, a regular on the Howard Stern show, who was a 15-year primetime host on NBC, has been treated like a fringe lunatic who came out of nowhere. And for that reason, you know, if we got to indict him, if we got to impeach him, if we got to shoot at him, whatever it takes, this guy is some fringe hothead we've never met before. And it worked. To their credit, it did work. It's a scam. But a lot of people to this day react to it with, like, well, you know, we've got to protect our democracy. That's why I'm voting against Spencer Pratt in California.
2: Exactly.
1: Nuts.
2: You see Hakeem Jeffries in his brand new Knicks hat, who's questioning whether the president even likes the NBA.
1: Yeah.
2: And people are like, well, you know, he raises an interesting point where there's so much TV footage of him in the 80s and the 90s and the 2000s courtside. I mean, he's been a fixture in New York sports for 30, 40 years. And Hakeem Jeffries has the nerve to be like, I don't even think the guy knows the team.
1: Yeah.
2: So you're absolutely right. The manufactured outrage, the left has to manufacture their outrage. Mm-hmm. When it comes to Southern Poverty Law Center, I think you and I should have a personal goal that until we are on their hate list, we have failed as humans. Right? I mean, the fact that Power of the Future and I am not one of their most hate winger.
1: Yeah.
2: I feel like I haven't done enough.
1: You clearly, you clearly hate the environment. You're going to get us all killed, you dirtbag.
2: We have to do something. The way they hired the Klan to burn crosses so they could blast racism would be like if you hired bikers just so as a cabbie, you could complain about them getting in your way. Right? I mean, it's insane. And yet we're supposed to consider them a legitimate nonprofit. So yeah, let's make ourselves so good at what we do, Jimmy, that the Southern Poverty Law Center calls us hate mongers.
1: Oh, amen. There's a lot of NGO money that comes with that sort of thing. Stay focused. next thing you know, we'll be sitting courtside with the president at the NBA Finals. We get that kind of cash. Good stuff, man. Great to see you, DT. Let's get together soon.
2: God bless, Jimmy. It was great to be with you.
1: You're the best, Daniel Turner. We're back after this.
0: Taking the edge off, one story at a time.
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14: We all know how important it is to stay active as we age, especially as we get older. But I've come to realize that for as good as people are about getting their cardio in, a lot of older folks really don't seem to be doing the recommended amount of strength training or even understand why it's so important. It helps you stay functional and therefore independent for as long as possible. Certified strength and conditioning specialist Dana Santis says a great place to start is not with dumbbells or barbells, but with your body weight, which allows you to build strength while also learning how your body moves and where your limitations exist. It also reduces the risk of overwhelming your connective tissue, which adapts more slowly than muscles as we get older. Once you're comfortable, you can dial up that intensity, but do it slowly, do it carefully. I'm Dr. Sanjay Gupta, helping you live a better life.
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1: He is so full of shit, this guy.
0: What happens is sometimes I'll get a random text from Emily Campagno, for real, who's like, I just walked by your studio, you fat and I have to defend my honor during the commercial break. So think about Fox News, and a lot of people don't explain this to you, is Fox News is like a really well-dressed high school. And what I mean by that is when you're in high school, you know, you see all your buddies in the hallway between periods. You know, you see a high five of them, you know, you're hanging out by the lockers, whatever the case may be. Here, okay, the classrooms are TV studios. They're radio studios. But then people go out into the hallway and see each other. Well, like, remember when you had a bathroom pass, so you'd walk by your friend's class and give him the finger through the doors? That's essentially how this radio studio works. So from time to time, people who aren't even guests on the show will just walk by and you see them by the glass and they're like, hey, f*** you, you know, and you got to be like, no way, f***. And that's where we are right now. But in the next hour, okay, we're awaiting word. Steve Hilton's booked to be on the show in the next hour. He is, of course, one of two people who have made it into the gubernatorial runoff in California. If something changes in his schedule, we're going to move him to tomorrow's show. We don't know. Like, I tell you guys everything. You have the highest security clearance in this administration, okay? And we're back and forth with Hilton right now because he was booked today, but he's there's some meeting he's got to go into.
2: That's just how white folks will do you.
0: I mean, I'm this close to voting for Javier Becerra. And you're like, but Jimmy, you don't live in California. That doesn't mean anything. They don't check ID.
3: I think he's got a point.
0: Good God. That's why I'm so mad about this Spencer Pratt thing. I voted 71 times for the guy. I kid. But it could have. I mean, there's so many ridiculous reports out there. And every time it comes up, every time my Twitter feed gets besieged with like, oh, California, dirtbags, fraudulent elections. Do you know who I get mad at? Not the Democrats. You know who I get mad at? I get mad at the Republicans. John Thune.
4: I admire your honesty.
0: Okay, John Thune. He's a Senate majority leader. Republicans have the House. They have the presidency. Okay, 84% of the country wants voter ID law. And John Thune is like, well, I don't have the votes, so I'm going to get out of here.
5: You gotta do better than that.
0: Nobody ever has the votes for anything that ever gets passed. It starts with, I don't have the votes. And then you go meet with people one-on-one, do a little arm twisting, do a little horse trading in the background. And then now, you don't want to vote for it? Well, how would you like to have a new water park in your congressional district? Yeah, that old thing, that sort of thing. Oh, right, yeah, I love a water park. Good money will create some jobs. Okay, and that's how it works. And the point is, John Thune is not getting off his ass to go and get the votes because we're in such a tribal world now that there's no accountability for elected officials. They can run on things, not do them, and then be like, well, we would have, but the other party, that's the problem here. I would have passed voter ID, but the Democrats didn't want to play ball. So you find the ones that will. You don't need all of them. But every piece of significant legislation that's ever been passed has been passed by going out and getting the votes, with very few exceptions. In this hyperpartisan world we live in, yes, Obamacare was passed without a single solitary Republican vote. And yes, your premiums have gone up about 300% since then.
2: I don't see you doing any better in the booty department.
0: Remember those Obamacare subsidies that were passed during COVID? And then they held the government hostage when they were expiring and said, how dare you, the Republicans, do this to our health care. Do you know who passed those subsidies without a single Republican vote? The Democrats did. So, yes, it does happen from time to time, but most good and meaningful legislation is passed with a minimal amount of bipartisan support, okay? There were some Democrats, I believe, that came around to the One Big Beautiful Bill. At least you'd hope there were. 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
13: This is a Fox News alert. Sentencing in the Texas track meet stabbing. I'm Lee Silicera. The teenager convicted of stabbing a fellow teen to death last year learns his fate.
14: The jury has sentenced Carmelo Anthony to 35 years behind bars after finding him guilty of murder. I'm told that he is eligible for parole after he serves half his time.
13: Fox's Brooke Taylor in McKinney, Texas. Anthony could have been

0: Mayor Becerra in the general election. Becerra, who advanced last week, has previously served as California Attorney General and as the former Health and Human Services Secretary under President Biden. Newsom, who did not back any candidate in the race to replace him, is seen as a likely 2028 Democratic presidential contender.
1: Fox's Kristen Goodwin. The U.S. has launched a round of strikes against Iran after Tehran shot down an Apache helicopter off the coast of Oman. The service members were not injured.
2: The two U.S. airmen were rescued by a Corsair, a 24-foot autonomous surface vessel with a 1,000 nautical mile range and a 1,000-pound payload capacity built by Saronic and commissioned by Biden Defense Secretary Lloyd Austin.
1: Fox's Jennifer Griffin in Washington. A federal judge has permanently blocked Alabama from executing an inmate with nitrogen gas after declaring the method violates the constitutional ban on cruel and unusual punishment. 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
18: A Better Life with Dr. Sanjay Gupta.
19: People have started using AI for all sorts of things, but I cannot think of an area where the stakes are higher than your health. First of all, I'll tell you this. I know doctors who have cracked some seemingly impossible cases with the help of AI, so it can be a powerful tool. But AI can also hallucinate, provide bad advice, and be just as confident when it does that. If you do decide to plug any personal medical information into one of these chatbots, you should know that while the companies that created them have robust privacy protections in place, they are not bound by HIPAA, like your healthcare provider is. Whatever the advice presented to you, take it with a degree of healthy skepticism. Always get a second opinion. And remember, if you ever experience concerning symptoms, skip the AI consult and head straight to the ER. I'm Dr. Sanjay Gupta, helping you live a better life.
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21: Midnight on the Carmelo Anthony case. He's been convicted of murder for stabbing Austin Metcalf. You give me about 90 seconds and I'll give you a late breaking news update that just occurred within the last couple minutes. I'll give you that story. Give me 90 seconds. Interesting case, interesting scenario. It came down late this afternoon. And one of the things that's interesting to me is that the jury deliberation took less than 3 hours. Let's call it 3 hours. It's about 3 hours of deliberation. That alone sends a message from the outcome of what we're seeing. From where I sit, the jury got it right. Carmelo Anthony admitted to stabbing Austin Metcalf. The only question I had all along is, how can the defense convince a jury that it was in self-defense? And clearly, that didn't stick. That announcement was made just a couple hours ago. In the last 15 minutes or so, the breaking news is that the jury also sentenced, the sentencing came down. Carmelo has been sentenced to 35 years of prison, eligible for parole in 17 years. That's breaking news in the last 15 minutes. Again, Carmelo Anthony sentenced to 35 years of prison.

0: and eligible for parole in 17 years. What a story this is that's riveting across North Texas, that's really consuming our landscape, and something that people are talking about and care about. Carmelo Anthony, again, from where I sit, the jury got it right. Carmelo admitted to stabbing Austin Metcalf. The only question, again, I had all along was one of how the defense would handle that. How do you handle that when you're the guy that you are trying to defend said, yes, I did it. I'm not alleged. I did it. And the witnesses corroborated that, and all kinds of details came out in the trial, and the conviction came down late today. Now, all throughout this process, the race baiters and the activists have come out, and they're hanging out here in North Texas, up in Collin County. I understand, again, my name is Jeff. It's Westside Jeff. Bunch of ways you can connect with me. I'm across social media, at Westside Jeff on Twitter, which is now called X, on Facebook and on Instagram. You can hit me up on the phone lines, 800-288-9227. I understand that how this went down. All throughout this process, the race baiters, the activists have come out, and I get it. I understand the ethnicity of both of these boys. It's very clear. Right? It just is. My background, though, I have a different perspective. And my background is, if you don't know about Westside Jeff, I was born and raised up in Columbus, Ohio, back in the 70s and 80s. It was a very tumultuous time coming out of Vietnam. And when I was growing up, race riots were a thing. It truly was. It was a different era in the 1970s and 1980s than it is in 2026 between black and white. There wasn't the equity that you see across ethnicities. It truly was different. Again, my background, born and raised up in the west side of Columbus, Ohio, my high school was evenly balanced between black and white. And I remember in high school, we had lockdowns because of racial tensions, and there were race riots in and around our school area. I grew up in that environment. That was common. And I never associated with those that felt that they were superior, white people superior than blacks. I just didn't. I'm sure there were people like that. But from my perspective, my upbringing from my childhood, it was the black on black that was the real issue. It wasn't white on black. And my perspective is this when it comes to that. Everybody that went to my school, they came from the same kind of a background. We didn't have rich people at my high school. This was an issue, me growing up, it was a socioeconomic challenge because we came from a poor neighborhood. I came from an impoverished area. No one came for money. Sure, you know what? Some people had a couple bucks more than others, but no one came from money. And I think my opinion is this, that people are using this whole Carmelo Anthony case to talk about race, but I don't see it as a race issue. And I've listened to many of you throughout the day today as you've called the station and talked to James and our other talk show hosts, and I've seen posts across social media, and many of you agree with me on this, but many people still want to make this a race issue, that it's black and white. I don't see it that way. I don't. To me, this issue and the intensity of this issue is a socioeconomic one. To me, it's less about black and white and more about socioeconomics. What resources, what money, what connections do you have that can help your cause, help your case through the court of law? The commentary around Carmelo Anthony, the whole trial focuses heavily on race, but the real divide is socioeconomic. Power and resources impact legal outcomes. To me, it impacts legal outcomes far more than skin color does. And to me, this is an issue, as much of an issue, about rich versus poor, about someone with resources versus someone that doesn't, about somebody who thinks they're a victim versus others that don't. Now, I'm seeing several comments across social media in which people are commenting that they would be fine with a guilty charge of manslaughter. And I understand their thinking, and I wouldn't have been opposed to that. In Texas, the fundamental difference between murder and manslaughter is the perpetrator's mental state and intent at the time of crime. Murder requires intentionality, or intentionally actions of intentionally doing something or knowingly causing a death, while manslaughter occurs when a person recklessly causes a death. Will we ever know what Carmelo Anthony was thinking when he pulled out a knife and stabbed Austin? No. I don't know that we'll ever know or feel what he did. I had to ask the question today of several folks that I ran into. Do you think he pulled out the knife and stabbed him with the intent to kill him? Do you think he purposely stuck it in his heart with the idea of, if I stick it here, the kid dies? I grew up in the hood. I grew up with people that think and act and look like both of these kids. And I never knew anybody that thought that way, especially at the age of 17. And I'm not so sure he did. So I would have been okay with manslaughter, but that's not the case. Again, the latest is Carmelo Anthony's been convicted of murder for stabbing Austin Metcalf. Just moments ago, the jury sentenced him to 35 years, eligible for parole in 17 years. We're going to talk about this throughout the night. We're going to integrate your calls. We're going to have some guests coming up in about 7 minutes. I'll be talking with Raven Harrison, a political commentator. And I want to get into with her the political implications. Because one of the questions I got to ask about, and one of the questions I'd like to hear your feedback about later, is how will this impact you? How will this case impact your life tomorrow when you go to work? This weekend when you go to church, this weekend when you go to the grocery store, you know people are talking about it. You're going to be in some uncomfortable situations where somebody's going to have a different perspective than you, a different opinion than you, and they're going to get pretty aggressive with their comments. And if you take the bait, right, race baiters, activists in the community, if you take the bait, you might get canceled, cancel culture. You might lose a job. You might have ramifications. You know, as a friend once said to me, freedom of speech doesn't guarantee freedom of consequences. Yes, you have freedom of speech. Yes, I have freedom of speech, and I can say what I'd like in this radio station within reasonable boundaries. But it doesn't guarantee a lack of consequences. So a lot of topics to talk about tonight. I want to get into that. We'll continue this conversation again with Raven Harrison, political commentator, because to me, the race baiting, the activists, what we're seeing on our TV screens, what we're seeing across social media with those people protesting up in McKinney in Collin County, and those activists, they're there for a reason, to draw attention, to fill up our social media feeds, and to incite a lot of things. And we got to talk about that because there's political implications, especially in a year that is a very, very, very big election, 2026, of which this state, Texas, could very well change the balance of the Senate. We got a big Senate race up. And you know, candidates will use this story to help their cause, not only in messaging for elect me, but also in the message of give me money. That empowers them. We'll continue this conversation. Again, Raven Harrison, political commentator, coming up in about 4 minutes. My name is Jeff. I'm Westside Jeff on News Talk 820 and 93.3 FM WBAP.
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11: We all know how important it is to stay active as we age, especially as we get older. But I've come to realize that for as good as people are about getting their cardio in, a lot of older folks really don't seem to be doing the recommended amount of strength training or even understand why it's so important. It helps you stay functional and therefore independent for as long as possible. Certified strength and conditioning specialist Dana Santos says a great place to start is not with dumbbells or barbells, but with your body weight, which allows you to build strength while also learning how your body moves and where your limitations exist. It also reduces the risk of overwhelming your connective tissue, which adapts more slowly than muscles as we get older. Once you're comfortable, you can dial up that intensity, but do it slowly, do it carefully. I'm Dr. Sanjay Gupta, helping you live a better life.

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3: 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Covering the Carmelo Anthony case, that he's been convicted of murder for stabbing Austin Metcalf. And moments ago, the jury sentenced him to 35 years, leaving him eligible for parole in 17 years. We're also following a big story, and that is U.S. launched strikes in Iran in retaliation for downing a U.S. Apache helicopter near the Strait of Hormuz. So a lot of going on tonight. Carmelo Anthony leading the charge. That story, it's a riveting story that's really important to our community and something that is very impactful. I will have me join me right now is Raven Harrison. Raven is a political commentator. Raven, appreciate you taking the time tonight to talk to me. I want to start off with your immediate thought on this case, and I want to follow it up with impact. So answer your immediate thought on this case, then I want to ask you specifically about some impact.
4: Thanks, Jeff. I would say my initial response is that I would like to say justice is served, but there really will be no justice for Austin Metcalf's family. There is nothing that we can do in the judicial system or in society that's going to make them whole again. But I will say, as far as the law is pertained, I feel that justice was served in the sense that the law has to be applied equally. Either the law applies to everyone or it applies to no one. And justice is supposed to be blind, and that's where we're supposed to leave it. It makes no difference. Murder is murder. Manslaughter is manslaughter. I do not feel like this made the definition of manslaughter because, again, sometimes intent is formed by the fact that he was armed at a track meet. But those are my initial thoughts, are that I feel that that was an appropriate sentence by the jury based on the mountains of evidence, eyewitnesses, and facts of the case.
3: Raven Harrison joining us. She's a political commentator. Raven, I'm Westside Jeff in through midnight tonight covering the Carmelo Anthony case. He's been convicted of murder for stabbing Austin Metcalf. And just moments ago, the jury sentenced him to 35 years, eligible for parole in 17. Raven, you and I have talked many times over the last couple years, and one of your specialties is the world of politics. This case coming down now at the very beginning of an election cycle of 2026, when we have a very, very significant election coming up in the state of Texas, it could change the balance of the Senate with the U.S. Senate race here. You know, and I know, based off our backgrounds and what we've done over our lives, is that the Carmelo Anthony case will be turned into a political narrative. And that narrative will be vote for me or vote against the other person. But as much as anything, right now, candidates are chasing money. This could be a money grab. Talk a little bit about your perspective with regard to the Carmelo Anthony ruling and how that, as of tonight, your thoughts, your opinion on how that could impact the election across the state of Texas moving forward.
4: Well, I would say that this became political the moment that Austin Metcalf became deceased. Then it became about something more than a young man tragically bringing a knife to a track meet and another one losing his life. And for context, I mean, you know, Jeff, but some don't out there, I am of Native American descent. So I am a woman of color. My mother is Native American. My father is Caucasian. So I have experienced every manner of racism you could possibly imagine. And I'm telling you, we don't do, if we continue to allow this victim mentality, we all get bumped around in life, but for people to feel like they can do this and face no consequence, that he should walk because he is black, is absolutely absurd. The political ramifications are because politicians love this. They never, ever like to miss an opportunity for a great tragedy to sensationalize. But the element are is that families are destroyed, and this is a failure across the board, you know, of our government. A lot of these people who are out there today, Jeff, have been screaming about DEI, and the middle initial, if I'm understanding, is equity. So how can you lift one population above another and then scream about being equal? Either you are equal, if you lift one above another, then they are not equal. And that's what we have to start getting rid of, that mentality. And politicians have to stop pandering to these kind of fringe left and right of, you know, if that law and those set of rules apply to me, then they apply to you. And they apply to Carmelo Anthony. And it is tragic. It is tragic that, you know, two families have been destroyed. But at the end of the day, and people have talked about, well, Carmelo Anthony's, they used a GoFundMe. That's not really the essence. The essence is, you know, this man threw his life away. This young man threw his life away, okay, by bringing a knife to an event. And again, we can haggle over what the intent is. But what politicians will do is absolutely use this to say, hey, vote for me, because we have to correct this. They don't have solutions. They just have outrage. And that's what sells newspapers. That's what gets people to tune in. But it's not what gets our country back on track. I mean, I'm one of those people. I'm running for office. But it requires people stepping up and saying, you know what, we're not going to be misled. We're not going to be, you know, snowballed by our television. We're not going to suck up this propaganda and allow it to spew out to our kids. It has to stop somewhere.
3: Westside Jeff on WBAP till midnight tonight, talking to Raven Harrison, political commentator, about the Carmelo Anthony case. He's been convicted of murder for stabbing Austin Metcalf. And moments ago, Carmelo was sentenced by the jury to 35 years. He's eligible for parole in 17 years. As you just said, Raven, you're a politician. You run for office on a more macro level. Talk a little bit about, and I've got about a minute and a half here, the impact this case has, this story has, on fundraising, especially on the Democratic side of the ticket.
4: And that's what it's going to be. They're going to use this. They're going to try to set us back to the 60s, but we know really great people who fought to get us to where we don't use separate water fountains anymore. We do not want to go back to that mentality of the 60s of us versus them. And again, being Native American, I have a little unique category, but I would warn people that, again, it's not what they call you, it's what you respond to. So the difference between whether we let politicians get away with that is when we decide, show up and vote. Do not let them, because both of them are tearing us apart. So don't get distracted. Focus, vote, and return common sense. That's what we the people, not politicians. We are we the people.
3: Well stated, Raven. Thank you for taking the time to join me. I get bottom of the hour news. I appreciate you giving me some time tonight. Coming up in about 3 minutes, we've got Sean Allen in the newsroom. Sean's got to, Raven, thanks for taking the time to join me. We've got Sean Allen come up in about 3 minutes with an update on the Carmelo Anthony case and the jury sentencing him. And that just came down moments ago. Sean will have the details on that. He also has the latest on the U.S. launched strikes in Iran in retaliation for downing of a U.S. Apache helicopter near the Strait of Hormuz. So that's going on tonight, too. I'll be with you to midnight. Coming up after the bottom of the hour news, I want to talk to a lot of things about this story that have implications to our lives. And we'll talk a little bit about it throughout the night. And one of them is the impact in the world of law enforcement. I want to get into how this plays out and how it might impact law enforcement and the legal society also. I talked earlier to a retired detective and host of Gold Shield's podcast, Tom Smith. So Tom will join us in about 8 minutes right after the bottom of the hour news. Sean Allen, I see him over in the newsroom. That's come up in about 2 minutes. My name is Jeff. It's Westside Jeff on News Talk 820 and 93.3 FM WBAP.
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13: 20 years ago, the average attention span was about 2.5 minutes. Today, it's just 47 seconds. Pretty disconcerting. That's according to new research out of UC Irvine. But really, this isn't our fault, at least not entirely. We can blame technology and the world around us. Attention, it turns out, is not an unlimited resource. You only have so much of it to give. Start paying more attention to what times of the day you seem to be at your mental peak. Try to knock out the more complicated stuff during that time. It's also important to take breaks every so often so you can more easily lock in when you're trying to concentrate. One expert said, even trying to visualize where you want to end your day with everything all wrapped up or with tons left to do, that can act as a real motivator. I'm Dr. Sanjay Gupta, helping you live a better life.
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5: At a process, or would he be out on bond or free out on the streets? What's your you got an input on that?
6: Well, that's going to be presented to the judge. Listen, the defense attorneys have a job to do, and that is to do everything possible for their client and the defendant. And you can't, you know, go against that. That's their job. And they are going to, at some point, once the appeal process starts, to put a motion forward to the judge to set some sort of bail or something like that to let him out. Do I think that is going to go through? Absolutely not. You know, this is not just a crime. This is a murder, a premeditated murder of a young man. And that's going to be taken into account. So I don't see him being released in any way during whatever appeal process they're going to go through.
5: Last question for you, Tom. Anything about this entire case that surprises you? Anything that sticks out that makes you go, huh?
6: No, I was in probably just the time frame that it took to come up with a guilty verdict. That's really fast. You know, 3 hours to get the case and sit down and go over everything is pretty fast. I was anticipating kind of, you know, a day or so or a day or two. With everything that they had to go over, so probably I would say the only thing that surprised me was how quickly it did come back. But that just shows the case that the prosecutors put together and the detectives put together in lining up witnesses and getting the proper statements that lined up with the crime scene and what had happened. I think they did a great job and they did their job. And their job is to get a conviction of someone who took someone else's life, and they did an outstanding job at that.

0: one last question. Sorry, I told you one question, but I got one more, and that is, what should we be looking for moving forward? As you look over the next 24, 48 hours, the next week or 2 weeks, what will you be watching with regard to this case?
1: Well, you know, the motions and the appeal process, but, you know, more importantly, making sure, you know, everyone in that community is safe, you know, making sure the prosecutors are safe, the judge is safe, any of the jurors, you know, make sure that no one is doxing them or following them or trying to intimidate them. You would hate to see that happen, you know, to officials who, like I said, Jeff, just doing their job. They all have a job to do and they did it. So I hope that, you know, any unrest that makes, you know, is going to take place, and I hope it doesn't, but you don't want people that are involved in this process to be harassed or be intimidated in any way.
0: Tom, thanks for taking the time to join me. I appreciate you very, very much. It's Tom Smith. He's retired NYPD detective and host of Gold Shields podcast. Tom, thanks for taking the time. I appreciate it very much. I'm Westside Jeff on till midnight tonight. On the other side of this, I got to hit a quick break on the other side of it. I want to talk to a conservative activist a little bit about the political implications of tonight's case, of the case and the sentencing, and how it affects the political landscape. That's coming up in 3 minutes. My name is Jeff. It's Westside Jeff on News Talk 820 and 93.3 FM WBAP.
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8: 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I'm the host of the Common Sense Investing Show. 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
0: Carmelo Anthony been convicted of murder for stabbing Austin Metcalf. Just moments ago, the jury sentenced him to 35 years, eligible for parole in 17. My name is Jeff. It's Westside Jeff with you until midnight tonight. Want to reach out to conservative activist Carlos Tercios. Carlos, thanks for taking the time to join me. I want to ask you, out of the get-go, your thoughts on this whole case. What's your immediate opinion of what you've seen?
11: Thank you for the opportunity. What I've seen with the Carmelo Anthony case today is that justice has been served. A lot of people, whether it be in Frisco or just really just across the country in the state of Texas, they're very, very, I would say, supportive of the results, because there was a concern that, you know, it probably would have been a very lessened sentence, probably manslaughter, but he was found guilty on murder. And now, of course, with the new information that's come out, it's 35 years. Some people thought it was going to be 10, probably 10, 15 or way less, but 35 years, it's something. That's what people are reacting to. Some, of course, want more than that, but either way, you know, he was convicted and he was found guilty of murder. And really the whole situation, I would say, is really sad, because what you have seen out in the streets and really just outside of the courthouse, it's highlighted, unfortunately, the racial divide in the country. And they have made this into a racial thing, because unfortunately it is a racial thing. You know, they if you watch the videos on X that were posted online, they were defending Carmelo Anthony, and they were essentially, you know, stating slavery. They were saying systemic racism. They were saying, you know, white supremacy. Austin Metcalf was a teenage boy. He was not a white supremacist. He was a normal, you know, everyday American student. Who was slaughtered, who was literally killed, who was murdered. And, you know, people out there out in the courthouse were saying disgusting things, not just about Austin Metcalf, but also about anyone that's...
0: I think we lost him there, huh?
11: It's just appalling.
0: There you are.
11: Yeah.
0: Go ahead.
11: Yeah, it's just appalling that... You see that stuff right there in front of the courthouse. I mean, it's the year 2026, and yet we're seeing this stuff.
0: Carlos Tercios joining us, Westside Jeff on WBAP. Carlos is a conservative activist. Carlos, it's a pretty big year in 2026 with a very large election, several elections across the state of Texas. Certainly all the House members are up, but also a big U.S. Senate seat. And that could very well determine the balance of the Senate. Your immediate thoughts on how the story's playing out, will impact the 2026 election?
11: I would say, you know, in regards to the Senate race, you know, for the state of Texas, what you saw in May was really a referendum, you know, against the establishment. John Cornyn has been, you know, he was there for more than 20 years, and he lost by more than 20 points against, you know, Attorney General Ken Paxton. I would say that, you know, this story probably won't really impact that much the election. It might be brought up, of course, in the campaign trail with some people, but I don't think it's going to be comparable to the BLM situation that we saw in 2020, where you saw riots across the country. You saw every left-wing, you know, candidate and elected official bringing up the George Floyd case. I don't think that's going to be the case here, because he was found guilty. And yes, there will be some individual that will always defend, you know, Carmelo Anthony, but I don't think people are going to want to touch or even use this as a campaign issue, especially Democrats. Democrats probably won't touch it. I mean, they might bring it up, unfortunately. Some will. But I just don't see this being a huge story for 2026 that will impact significantly the elections. I think in Collin County, definitely I could see that. So definitely for some of the state house races and local races, I can definitely see the case affecting those elections.
0: Carlos, thank you for taking the time to join me. I get hit top of the hour news. I see Sean Allen over in the newsroom with an update coming up in about 3 minutes. I appreciate you taking the time to join me tonight here, Westside Jeff on WBAP. Thanks for taking the time. Coming up in about 60 seconds, I got Sean Allen in the newsroom with an update on the Carmelo Anthony case. The jury has spoken and sentenced him and you'll hear about that from Sean in about 2 minutes. Sean also has an update on the latest on U.S. launching strikes in Iran to the response of a downed Apache helicopter. So we are actively there tonight, dropping bombs in Iran, and Sean's got an update on that. Also, some big elections going on across the country right now that impacts 2026, the balance of the Senate, some races there. And on the other side of that, I want to continue my opinion on what the outcome of today is, because I think you got to look at the case today, the Carmelo Anthony case, and ask yourself, how does this impact me tomorrow? Will it impact me? And I contend it might. And I want to explain that to you after the top of the hour news. My name is Jeff. It's Westside Jeff on News Talk 820 and 93.3 FM WBAP.
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19: Colleague of mine was telling me the other day about how their Instagram feed is filled with videos, most of them kind of funny, about how grandparents and friends tend to bulldoze new parents out of the way to get to see their baby. As a dad of three daughters, I know how life really does become all about them the moment those kids are born. But I also know parents are still people too, who need their own attention beyond being mom or dad. And moms, in particular in those early years, can feel especially invisible in the eyes of other people. So what can you do to stop contributing to what is known as maternal invisibility? Women we spoke to said these two things were the most helpful. When people stopped to ask how they could best support them, number one, or when they took the initiative to handle certain tasks that obviously needed to be done. I'm Dr. Sanjay Gupta, helping you live a better life.
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21: 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Results rolling in. I'm Lisa Lacera. Progressive Graham Parker has advanced in the primary for U.S. Senate in Maine. Plattner, who has come under fire over allegations of his treatment of women, told supporters,
22: "I'm still far from perfect, but every day
1: I wake up and I try to be a little bit better and a little bit kinder than I was the day before.
2: And he said,
1: and if you give me the chance, I will be a senator for the people who cannot afford to buy a senator.
2: That will face incumbent Republican Susan Collins in November. In South Carolina, Republican Senator Lindsey Graham has survived a primary challenge and will face Charleston pediatrician Annie Andrews. In California, which held its primary last week, Republican Steve Hilton will face former HHS Secretary Javier Becerra in the race for governor. Texas teenager Carmelo Anthony sentenced to 35 years in prison for the stabbing death last year of fellow teen Austin Metcalf at a track meet. Anthony was convicted

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0: 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Stacey Keach, Sean Astin, Michael York, and Kristen Bell provide the voices for some of Jesus' notable followers. 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

some election news. We mentioned, this last night. Somebody was early with this, but Steve Hilton comes in second in the California governor's race. He is going to get into the finals. A couple of races today. Of course, the one in Maine is the big one. Graham Plattner, he wins easily. South Carolina, the governor's race, Nancy Mace is out. Nancy Mace, it was an interesting run. She was one of the ones who helped oust Kevin McCarthy, and she was one of the ones who pushed the Epstein files. She wanted to run for governor of South Carolina. She was much more liberal to begin with, I guess. And then as her time in Congress went on, she became much more conservative. And again, she pushed the Epstein files, but she decided to run for governor of South Carolina and lost in the primary tonight. So that's

0: From the City of Angels near the Pacific Ocean, good morning, good evening, wherever you may be across the nation, around the world. I'm George Norrie. This is Coast to Coast AM. Later tonight, the Ghost Professor joins us. Here's what's happening. President Donald Trump defended more U.S. strikes against Iran, calling the response very strong, very powerful, after Iran reportedly shot down a U.S. Army Apache helicopter. No U.S. injuries. U.S. Central Command said the American forces completed strikes on Iranian air defense systems, ground control stations, and surveillance radar sites near the Strait of Hormuz. 20 sites were hit. Here's Tom Danheiser with more. Tommy, what do we have?
1: Well, George, the United States has launched military action against Iran, with U.S. Central Command announcing its forces began launching self-defense strikes. The operation was carried out in response to yesterday's downing of a U.S. Army Apache helicopter. The development comes after U.S. President Donald Trump signaled Washington

0: Coast to Coast will be right back. Don't go away. 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
1: We'll have continued reaction to the trial for Frisco teen Carmelo Anthony, who's charged with the murder of student-athlete Austin Metcalf at 7:30.
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1: I'm Clayton Neville.
2: 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Julie DeHarty has traffic, and Brad Barton has weather on the fives.
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0: Coast to Coast. We'll be right back. Don't go away. 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
1: We'll have continued reaction to the trial for Frisco teen Carmelo Anthony, who's charged with the murder of student-athlete Austin Metcalf at 7:30.
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2: 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Julie DeHardy has traffic, and Brad Barton has weather on the fives.
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0: Coast to Coast. We'll be right back. 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
1: We'll have continued reaction to the trial for Frisco teen Carmelo Anthony, who's charged with the murder of student-athlete Austin Metcalf at 7:30.
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2: 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Julie DeHardy has traffic, and Brad Barton has weather on the fives.
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0: Hey, windy and humid, a high near 93. It's going to feel hotter than that, though. It'll feel 102 degrees in the peak of the heat today. Tonight, clear and muggy, a low near 78. Tomorrow, cloudy, windy, and humid. Isolated overnight thunderstorms possible, though, with a high near 95. Tomorrow, it's going to feel like 105. Saturday, mostly sunny, breezy, hot and humid with a high near 98 degrees. Heat index 105 again, same for Friday. And then Sunday's high is 94 and it'll feel 103. So the heat is on. It's 78 degrees in Dallas right now, 78 in Cowtown. 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
1: A judge has blocked the Dallas City Council vote on relocating City Hall with a temporary restraining order, and Sean Allen has more.
2: A judge has granted a temporary restraining order blocking the Dallas City Council from voting on relocating City Hall during its meeting today. The order was requested by three council members who claimed that the city violated the Texas Open Meetings Act and did not provide enough notice of the meeting agenda. The ruling prohibits the council from voting on the issue until further notice. The decision is a setback for those pushing to move forward with plans to relocate City Hall, with estimated repair costs exceeding $530 million. Sean Allen, KLIF News.
0: Sean, thanks. Meanwhile, Arlington ISD has been approved to participate in the Teacher Incentive Allotment Program, allowing the district to offer teachers up to $36,000 more per year based on performance. Teachers can earn designations of recognized, exemplary, or master. Now, each designation comes with a corresponding pay raise. The program aims to reward exceptional teachers and support teacher retention. That's a big deal right now. Arlington ISD is going to implement the program in 24 of its campuses over the next 2 years, with payouts starting in July of 28. Teachers can become TIA certified through local designation systems or the National Board of Certification, with evaluations based on student growth measures. They also look at things like classroom performance.
1: And while we're talking Arlington, here's an update on the story we discussed yesterday. Texas AG Ken Paxton is investigating FIFA over its handling of World Cup tickets. Our media partner, WFAA's Chris Lawrence, with details.
3: Some fans claim they were misled about the tickets they purchased, and Paxton says he's received complaints from fans whose seats are farther back than what was promised. New York, New Jersey, and California have all filed subpoenas or requested information on FIFA's ticket system as well. They claim soccer's governing body rigged the system by releasing tickets in waves to inflate prices.
0: So it'll be interesting to see how quickly the courts act in this particular case, because the games are coming up like real fast, like Thursday, like tomorrow. Now, for us, it'll be Sunday. Mm-hmm. That's the first game here in North Texas, first of nine.
1: Right. And the first U.S. game is Friday.
0: Yeah. Oh, I figured it out. So I was invited to a watch party on Friday, June 16th, a week from tomorrow. Uh-huh. It's the United States against Australia.
1: Okay.
0: The Choctaw Club's going to have some people out to watch that. So nice. I've been thinking a lot about, like, you know, the extracurricular around AT&T Stadium, or excuse me, Dallas Stadium in Arlington. But then there's the U.S. aspect of it, the actual U.S. team. They're not playing here, but they're playing, and everybody will be watching them here, too. I even thought about that as all the watch parties for the actual U.S. men's national team.
1: Yeah. Isn't Weston McKinney from Little Elm, our very own former FC Dallas player, isn't he playing on the U.S. team?
0: I believe so. I believe that's correct. Lots of local connections that'll come out here over the next several weeks. We're following the World Cup closely. We've also got a tight eye on what's happening up in Collin County. We were up there yesterday getting raw reaction to the verdict in the Carmelo Anthony trial, 35 years, and we'll run back some of that reaction coming up in 20 minutes. But next, it's Cliff Notes, trending topics on a Wednesday at 570 KLIF.
4: Coming up on the Wednesday edition of the show, we'll welcome in Ian O'Connor on the Spurs-Knicks series. A pivotal Game 4 is upon us at Madison Square Garden. Vice President Mike Pence, the future of the conservative movement, and what the president would do, should do next in Iran, as well as Admiral Robert Harwood. Same question. He grew up in Iran, where they should go from here, and the chances of a rising up of the people to take that country back. Don't miss the Brian Kilmeade Show right here on KLIF. 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
5: How did I lose weight? And I did. Lean, right here. I did. I love this stuff. Listen, Brickhouse Nutrition been with me for a long time. So chatting with Miles, I'm up at like 235. True story, I never minded being 235, but you know what minded? My knees that were falling apart and my back. I'm like, I don't know what, before I started really lifting, probably about 190. So 235 was a lot. I said, I got to lose some LBs, Miles. He said, Dan, We're going to sic our team of docs and researchers on it, and we're going to get you a really good product because I don't want to take a lot of these needles and stuff. You know what he did? 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
9: Breast cancer is the most common cancer among women in the world. And according to a new study out of the University of Washington School of Medicine, an estimated 3.5 million cases a year are expected by 2050. Now, the good news is we've gotten so much better at screening, earlier detection, and cutting-edge treatments in many countries, including here in the United States. But even here in America, black women have a death rate from breast cancer that is 40% higher than white women, a disparity that exists despite our world-class treatment infrastructure. So what can you do to lower your risk? Eat less red meat? Try your best to manage your blood sugar and your weight? Exercise is really important. Cut back on drinking, quit smoking. And remember this, you should start getting mammograms. At what age? 40. That's when you should start. I'm Dr. Sanjay Gupta, helping you live a better life.
10: Happy hump day. It's 5:16 and we're checking traffic. Here's Julie DeHarty.
11: If you're traveling on the westbound side of I-20 at 360, we had an overnight accident. We also had road work there. They have opened up the roadway, but there's still road work on the right side. So be careful through there. A couple minute delay. 183 eastbound at 820 to Precinct Line, still blocking the left lane. That'll hold you up for a minute or so. And East Loop 820 northbound Rosedale to Ramey, we still have some road work, and that's a couple minute delay. With Cliff right now, traffic on the fives, I'm Julie DeHarty.
12: Taking a look at your 570 KLIF forecast. Today, mostly sunny, rather humid, and pretty windy with winds up to 20 miles per hour. High today, 93, but It'll feel more like 102. Tonight, still muggy. It'll clear out, though, with a low in the upper 70s. Tomorrow, partly cloudy, windy, another humid day with some isolated overnight thunderstorms possible. High tomorrow, 95, but it will feel like 105. Winds at 15 to 25 miles per hour. Currently, you're waking up to 79 in Dallas and 80 in Fort Worth.
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10: And we're hitting trending topics on a Wednesday. It's the 10th of June. Thanks for hitting them with us. Clayton Neville, Sybil Summers, Dan Wilson, Brad Barton will be by just after 5:30. He'll have your forecast after traffic on the fives with Julie DeHardy. Sports coming up next hour with our sister station, The Ticket. In fact, 1 hour from right now, and they'll have updates at 17 and 47 after. We've got you till 9 o'clock. Kilmeade's up till noon. That's Brian Kilmeade of Fox and Friends fame. And then The Vince Show from noon until 3. Your inside scoop to D.C. politics. After we hit what's trending, coming up about 12 minutes from right now, Sybil, we're going to have to get serious and talk about racial tension, not only in America, but right here in our backyard. Boy, is it unfolding in Collin County. I was out there yesterday for the Carmelo Anthony trial and the verdict when it came down. 35 years was the sentence. There are a lot of people who feel like justice is served. There are tons of people who feel like justice was not served. Mm-hmm. And a lot of those people were at the Collin County Courthouse yesterday. So we'll let them tell you their story. They'll do that coming up about 12 minutes from right now. But first, let's find out what's trending from a national perspective.
12: And for that, we will go to Fox's CJ Papa, who has today's Daily Snapshot.
14: It's June 10th, and this is your Fox Daily Snapshot. Today's Iced Tea Day. Recipes date back to the 1870s, but it wasn't until 1904 that legend has it the drink exploded in popularity during the 1904 World's Fair in St. Louis. Also on this day, imprisoned leader of the anti-apartheid movement, Nelson Mandela, sends a smuggled message from the horrific Robben Island prison in 1980, writing, "Unite, mobilize, fight on. Between the anvil of United Mass Action and the hammer of the armed struggle, we shall crush apartheid." In 1752, Benjamin Franklin flies a kite during a thunderstorm and collects ambient electrical charge in a Leyden jar, allowing him to show the connection between lightning and electricity. Dying on this day in 2004, at the age of 73, singer Ray Charles, blind since the age of 7.
10: All right. Appreciate it. CJ Papa with your daily snapshot. What is it, Tea Day? Did he say Iced Tea Day or just Tea Day in general?
12: Oh, I missed that part. I was listening to Ray Charles and thinking about what a great job Jamie Foxx did when he played
10: him
12: in the movie.
10: He did do a good job. Our very own Jamie Foxx.
12: I know.
10: Huh? He said Iced Tea Day. I remember because I thought about Iced Tea, the actor, not necessarily the drink.
12: Mm-hmm.
10: And then I was wondering, like, oh, okay, tea bags are dropping everywhere today. I thought about go having a hot tea. And then I realized, no, it's iced tea only.
12: Yeah.
10: So do you like sweet tea or do you like it unsweet?
12: I'm not a big tea drinker unless it's hot tea. But I will sweeten it usually with agave or honey or something.
10: You know, tea bags actually do justice to coffee. I mean, like they hold their own with coffee.
12: To coffee?
10: Don't you think?
12: Oh, caffeine.
10: Like I could have one. I mean, I could have a tea instead of a coffee and probably suffice.
12: Really?
10: I think so.
12: Okay, no.
10: I should try that tomorrow. Just go all tea.
12: Okay.
10: But like I've done that when the throat's not feeling well here.
12: Yeah.
10: I just chug the tea instead of chug the coffee, and it seems to do fine.
12: Okay, like energy-wise.
10: Yeah.
12: All right, well.
10: And just like addiction-wise.
12: It hasn't worked for me that way, but I'm also allergic to green tea, so maybe that's what it is.
10: Well, that's what we have in the cabinet here.
12: Yeah, that's the one that usually pumps you up, too.
10: Yeah. Yeah, it does.
12: Gives you the pep.
10: So it does have caffeine, tea, for sure.
12: Mm-hmm.
10: All right, have a cup for DFW's Morning News today. 5:20 at DFW's Morning News. A cup of tea. That sounded stupid.
12: Yeah.
10: A glass of tea, okay? That's what we say here.
12: A cuppa.
10: A cup of tea.
12: They say cuppa, like overseas.
10: Cuppa?
12: A cuppa.
10: C-U-P-P-A.
12: Yes.
10: Cup of tea.
12: They don't even have to say the tea. Everybody just knows what a cuppa is.
10: Yeah, we have a glass of sweet tea. That's what we do here. All right, 5:21 at DFW's Morning News. Now we can get to other topics, like federal regulators giving the green light to a new ingredient in sunscreen. There's a timely summer story for you. Here's Fox's Tom Graham.
15: The FDA signed off on the ingredient bemotrizinol for the U.S. sunblock market. The skin protectant has long been used in Europe and other parts of the world. It's the first new ingredient to be approved for the U.S. in more than 25 years. Experts say bemotrizinol will protect against what's known as ultraviolet A and B rays, while also not leaving white streaks often associated with mineral-based sunscreens. Tom Graham, Fox News.
10: I gotta lather up when the summer sun comes out.
12: Yeah, you've got light skin.
10: very light skin mm-hmm. that burns instantly, too.
12: Did you get burned yesterday outside the courthouse?
10: No, luckily.
12: Yeah.
10: Because there was some shade and I just stood underneath the tree pretty much the whole time.
12: But you were sweating, I bet. It was hot.
10: Oh, God. Sweating profusely.
12: Yeah.
10: Yeah. And you know, that sun, it brings out temperatures, too.
12: Mm-hmm.
10: I mean, like actual temperatures within your body, not like heat. I'm
12: right?
10: talking about like it brings out the tension is what I mean.
12: Oh, yeah. Because everybody's hot and just kind of like uncomfortable.
10: No, that's real.
12: Mm-hmm.
10: Yeah, it really is.
12: Yeah, like on airplanes when people are loading and unloading and the AC's off and they're hot.
10: Yeah, the hotter you are, the angrier you can get,
12: yes.
10: for sure. The potential is there. All right, we'll go out to the Collin County Courthouse coming up here in just a few minutes. But we do have more trending to talk about first.
12: NASA has named the next set of astronauts to fly on an Artemis mission in preparation for a lunar return, and Evan Brown has those names.
13: NASA Administrator Jared Isaacman unveiled who next will test spacecraft intended to take humans back to the moon. Those names are Randy Bresnik, Frank Rubio, and Andre Douglas, all U.S. astronauts from NASA, along with Italian Luca Parmitano of the European Space Agency. They will fly aboard Artemis 3 and attempt to dock with lunar landers built by both SpaceX and Blue Origin.
16: Think about how many spacecraft, all of which will eventually carry human beings, will be in orbit at the same time.
13: Artemis 3 will be conducted in Earth orbit sometime next year. Evan Brown, Fox News.
12: All right, so no girls on that trip.
10: No ladies, an all-guys trip.
12: Huh.
10: A sausage fest to space.
12: Yes, indeed.
10: All right, 5:23 at DFW's Morning News. Country singer-songwriter Brad Paisley, Sybil, is advocating against an AI data center. How about that? Paisley getting in on the action. Fox's Michelle Polino has that angle.
17: Brad Paisley took to social media over the weekend to raise awareness about plans to build an AI data center near the Nashville Zoo, and he's hoping to stop the development. The country star posted a video message slamming what he calls the absolute nightmare scenario the proposed data center would create, telling fans the idea would ruin the area.
18: First of all, they don't have the power to build this. They don't have the water. It doesn't belong there.
17: A permit has been filed to demolish two buildings to make way for the proposed 69,000 square foot data center, which the zoo says would be about 50 yards from some of its animals. Paisley noted a petition in his video and is asking people to sign it. Michelle Polino, Fox News.
10: He needs to write a country song about data centers and how everybody in the country hates them.
12: Yeah, that's true. But everybody also loves to use AI.
10: That's true.
12: I mean, because we love Google and searching for stuff, and naturally that's what comes up as your results. Generally, you should probably do a little more research instead of just taking it at face value. But we do all use it, even if we don't intend to, because it's on every website now.
10: As long as it doesn't actually impact our day-to-day lives, okay, then it's a problem if there's a giant data center nearby,
12: right?
10: Or, according to a lot of complaining residents.
12: Mm-hmm, or the animals at the poor little Nashville Zoo.
10: Yeah.
12: That would be terrible.
10: Yeah, I've heard of that. Well, is he speaking out about that?
12: Yeah, well, he said it's the one in Nashville, but it's within 50 miles of the zoo.
10: Oh, okay. I saw that on another story, too. He's really going to all the media outlets. I saw him talking about that.
12: He must live nearby there, and it's probably going to really bother him, the sound and everything.
10: Probably.
12: So he wants to fight against it.
10: Well, good for him, you know, use your voice.
12: Yep.
10: All right, 5:25 at DFW's Morning News. We got one more quick trender.
12: So game four of the Stanley Cup Finals is in the books, and Donna Genualdo has a recap.
19: The Vegas Golden Knights hosting the Carolina Hurricanes on Tuesday. Vegas entered this contest up 2-1, trying to take a commanding lead before the series shifts back to Carolina. But the Hurricanes made sure that didn't happen.
20: Bow out in front, score! He scores while falling down!
19: The call on ABC, the captain, Jordan Staal, flipping his body around for the goal in the third period, his second of the night, as the Canes win it 5-3 to tie the series at 2-2. Game 5 is back in Raleigh on Thursday. Tony Genualdo, Fox News.
10: All right, Tony, appreciate it. Some NHL action for you. When do the NBA Finals resume? Is that tonight? I'm going to check on that.
12: Yeah,
10: I think so.
12: I think it's tonight.
10: A chance for San Antonio to tie that sucker up.
12: I know. Game 4.
10: Yeah. Or New York pull away 3-1. So this is a biggie.
12: Mm-hmm.
10: Yeah. I feel like whoever wins tonight could win the whole thing.
12: Oh.
10: I mean, like if San Antonio wins, New York still could win the whole deal. But if New York wins tonight, I think that's it.
12: I think so, too.
10: Yeah. All right. 5:26. We're headed for 5:30. We're going to talk a lot more about the verdict in the Carmelo Anthony trial. How is the community reacting? DFW's Morning News was there as the verdict came down, and we'll bring you some sounds of the afternoon coming up in just a few. Right now, though, we got to check traffic. Here's Julie DeHardy.
11: We do still have road work if you're trying to travel on I-20 westbound at 360 on the right side of the roadway, just slowing as you pass by. 183 eastbound, 820 to Precinct Line. The left lane's blocked as they pull it up. It's going to cost you a couple of minutes. And a little bit of heavy traffic starting to show up on 80 now as you come in from Sunnyvale to 635. It'll take you about 5 minutes. With Cliff Right Now Traffic on the Fives, I'm Juwedy Hardy.
12: Checking out your 570 KLIF forecast. Today, mostly sunny, windy, and humid. Winds will be between 15 to 20 miles per hour. The high today, 93. With that heat index, it'll feel more like 102. Tonight clears out a bit, still muggy though, with lows near 78. Then tomorrow, partly cloudy, windy, another humid day with some isolated thunderstorms possible overnight. High tomorrow is 95. It will feel also like triple digits, nearly 105. Right now, waking up to 79 in Dallas and 80 in Fort Worth.
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9: We've talked a lot about measles over the past year, but mumps has largely flown under the radar, even though it's been making a bit of a comeback as well. That's because fewer people are getting the MMR vaccine, which stands for measles, mumps, and rubella. The vaccine's been around for decades. It is effective. It is safe. What makes mumps outbreaks difficult to contain is that symptoms usually don't appear for 2 to 3 weeks after someone's been exposed. And that can make it hard to pin down where that exposure took place. And someone who is infected can transmit the virus to someone else before they are symptomatic. If you get sick, which could manifest like a run-of-the-mill respiratory virus or the telltale swelling of your cheeks and jaw, all you can really do at that point is to treat the symptoms and also isolate yourself so you don't infect anyone else. I'm Dr. Sanjay Gupta, helping you live a better life.
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10: tackling today's top stories. Thanks for tackling with us, Clayton Neville, Civil Summers, Dan Wilson. We got another forecast coming up right after Julie DeHarty's traffic. A few minutes from right now, we'll do that on the fives. But first, Sybil, we got to get to our top story of the day.
12: Yes, Carmelo Anthony has been convicted of murder in the fatal track meet stabbing, and Kristen Goodwin has more details.
0: A jury in Collin County, Texas, finding Carmelo Anthony guilty of first-degree murder in the 2025 death of 17-year-old Austin Metcalf. Prosecutors say the two teens who went to different schools did not know each other and got into a fight at a stadium during a Frisco Independent School District track meet. When Anthony used a pocket knife to stab Metcalf, a student athlete, the teen later died at a hospital. Anthony, who pleaded not guilty, did not take the stand. His attorneys had claimed self-defense. He faces up to life in prison at sentencing. Kristen Goodwin, Fox News.
10: All right, Kristen, thanks.
12: He did get 35 years in his sentence.
10: Yeah, he did, and that came down several hours after the verdict itself came down. Now, as soon as we learned that there was going to be a verdict, I hopped in the car and went up there to the Collin County Courthouse, and then the verdict came down. I got there before it actually came down, so I was there when people in the crowd learned that Carmelo Anthony had been found guilty of murder, because there had been talk ahead of time that maybe manslaughter could be the charge. Mm-hmm. But then it ended up being murder. It wasn't until later that we found out 35 years. But I spoke with several individuals out there yesterday. One Anthony supporter, several Metcalf supporters. Well, more than one Anthony supporter, but this is one of them. And this is what she said just moments after the verdict came down.
1: My name is Miss Selena Charles. I'm the founder of Purpose for the People. And what I just witnessed up in there, with them giving Carmelo Anthony, well, with them finding him guilty of murder, it lets me and the black race know that we as a black people must stick together. We must stop supporting white businesses, Asian businesses, Indian businesses, any businesses that's not black. We should stop supporting. We have to come together. We have to stick together with each other, because we are obviously all that we have. We are not our ops. We have ops. I'm worried about black unity. I'm worried about black unity. They sent us a message today to let us know that the system does not work for black people. It was never designed for black people. It was designed to protect white people and other races. Black people, I'm telling y'all today, it's time for us to stick together. It's time for us to stop looking out for other people. It's time for us to pour our dollars in our community. And that's all I got to say.
10: That's tension, huh?
12: Oh, yeah.
10: Talk about that as far as a divisive nature is concerned. Mm-hmm. You know, there's one reporter who asked that woman about unity. What about unity? And she said, I'm worried about black unity. Black unity is what I'm worried about right now. I mean, there were a lot of raw emotions out there yesterday. I saw a couple people drop to their knees when the verdict came down.
12: Yeah.
10: And then I saw other people celebrating, in a sense. They weren't jumping up and down or anything, but there were a couple hugs. You know, there were Austin Metcalf supporters there. It was interesting because at the courthouse, there's kind of that main entryway that you drive down. Well, there were a lot of Anthony supporters on one side and then Metcalf supporters literally on the other. There were way more Anthony supporters than there were Metcalf supporters there.
12: Mm-hmm.
10: But, of course, Austin Metcalf was killed in this, and Anthony's the one on trial, so that's certainly something you would expect. But right. I did have an opportunity to speak with one of those Metcalf supporters, and this is what he said after the guilty verdict came down against Carmelo Anthony.
2: Well, I think justice is served. I think we're getting justice. I mean, there's going to be accountability. We'll have to see with the sentencing phase. It's like I've told everybody I've spoke to. I don't think the young man needs to go to prison for the rest of his life, but he does need to be held accountable.
10: Yeah. Were you surprised by the time that the jury took, just a few hours?
2: Not really. Considering what we've seen in the past week and then with yesterday, no. That's kind of the reason why we come down today. We were going to come Friday and Saturday. We didn't make it. And then after yesterday, it was like, well, we better come down today.
10: Where did you come from?
2: West of here, about an hour over around Wise County.
10: Okay. Yeah. And why did you think it was important to come?
2: Just show some support for Austin, man. I mean, I've been sitting here watching on live streams, and I hadn't seen just a whole lot of support for Austin or his family, either one. And me and my better half showed up and decided we'd show our support. Honestly, I think they realized they were beat, and they weren't going to put them on the stand.
10: Yeah.
2: I'm just glad justice is being served. I'm glad there's being some accountability. Again, I'm glad the lies that have been spread and told, that they've been debunked, even though there's still those lies are being passed around as truths. even though they're not. And again, I don't think the young man should go to prison for the rest of his life. Hopefully he can go in, become a better person, learn some things, and come out and be a productive part of society.
10: So there you go. I wanted to bring into this show how the community is reacting to it. And those were two supporters, one on each side. Very tense. You could even tell in his voice. I mean, it's not something he was jumping up and down about.
12: Right. Yeah, he said he wants him to come out an improved man. So he's 18 now or 19?
10: 19.
12: Okay, so if he serves the full 35, he will still only be 53 when he gets out.
10: Yeah. Okay. Yeah, and he'd be in his 30s if he got out in half the time.
12: Uh-huh. Okay.
10: So, yeah, potential there, but still a pretty hefty sentence, 35 years for murder for Carmelo Anthony. We'll hear from the Collin County District Attorney Greg Willis about this case and the verdict coming up in 5 minutes, but we got to check traffic before we get there. Here's Julie DeHardy on the roadways.
11: Clearing the roadway on 183 eastbound as you come off of 820 to Precinct Line. So a couple minute delay through there until they're finished. East Loop 820 northbound Rosedale. They're clearing the roadwork right now, but it's causing about a 5 to 10 minute delay. Still some barrels out if you're traveling the westbound side of I-20 on the right side of the roadway. So just slow as you pass by. And some heavier traffic starting to appear now on 35 into downtown Dallas. It'll take you just a couple extra minutes as you move across the bridge from Colorado over toward Woodall Rogers. With Cliff Right Now traffic on the fives, I'm Julie DeHardy.
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14: Today, mostly sunny, windy, and humid with a high near 93 this afternoon. That gives us a heat stress index in the shade of 102. Winds out of the south 15 to 20 and gusty. Muggy overnight with low 78 to 80. Tomorrow, Thursday, partly cloudy, windy, and humid. Some isolated overnight thunderstorms are possible. The high tomorrow, 95. Same thing on Friday with a high in the mid-90s. Heat stress index near 105. Saturday, even hotter with a high in the upper 90s with heat stress index near 105. Then we're looking at an increasing chance of some heavier rains Sunday night into Monday. I'm meteorologist Brad Barton.
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9: Making sure your kids get enough sleep. It's one of the most important things you can do for them as a parent, and yet it's often overlooked. Not only does sleep in the early years set the stage for mental and physical health, it also creates the foundation for how one sleeps later in life. That's according to the National Sleep Foundation. Now, that organization recommends 14 to 17 hours a night for newborns, 12 to 15 for infants, 11 to 14 for toddlers, 10 to 13 for preschoolers, and 9 to 11 for school-aged children. When it's age appropriate, start by talking to your kids about why sleep is important. It helps their body grow, helps their brains learn, helps their mood stay steady. Don't underestimate the importance of a routine. You can even narrate what you're doing step by step to help them along the way. I'm Dr. Sanjay Gupta, helping you live a better life.
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1: I speak on behalf of myself, Minister Dominique Alexander. I speak on behalf of myself as president of the Next Generation Action Network. The Next Generation Action Network wanted to respect this process, to be able to make sure that nobody said that the Next Generation Action Network obstructed this process, interfered in this process. But what this process did is shown that black lives do not matter in Collin County.
2: That's the president of the Next Generation Action Network in Dallas, Dominique Alexander. As he said, tension and reaction to the Carmelo Anthony verdict and sentence, 35 years for the now 19-year-old in the stabbing death of 17-year-old Austin Metcalf last year at a Frisco track meet. Sybil, we've been talking about the reaction all morning long. And, you know, it was pretty raw in the streets. Mm-hmm. But inside the courthouse, from what we hear from the reporters who were in there, especially with WFAA-TV, who has been helping us out, is that it was pretty calm for the most part until the verdict came down. It didn't get out of control by any means, but then you started to see some raw emotion from a lot of the family members on the Anthony side and also on the Metcalf side. Hunter Metcalf is the twin brother of Austin. He actually held Austin in his arms, as you brought up earlier, when he died. He was there at the track meet. Well, he was standing next to Collin County District Attorney Greg Willis when he addressed the media last night after the sentence came down. Here's Greg Willis, the DA.
3: The process delivered accountability. We are grateful to this jury, and we are grateful that the good citizens of Collin County had an opportunity to weigh in on this case. I'm proud of the exceptional work of Bill Wersky and our team of prosecutors, DA investigators, and victim advocates, and all the good and outstanding men and women of the Collin County District Attorney's Office. We thank all the parents and their brave kids who did the right thing. Despite the trauma of witnessing the senseless murder at a school track meet, they cooperated fully and testified truthfully. Their courage was essential to securing justice in this case. I'm especially honored to be joined here today by Jeff and Megan Metcalf and their son Hunter. Their strength and grace throughout this unimaginable journey has been inspiring. They won't be taking questions at this time, but their presence here speaks volumes about their commitment to seeking justice for Austin.
2: That's Collin County District Attorney Greg Willis after the 35-year sentence was handed down to Carmelo Anthony after that guilty verdict yesterday at the Collin County Courthouse. And, you know, while we didn't hear from the Metcalfs, it was a pretty stoic press conference. Mm-hmm. Like, Hunter was just standing there, had his arms crossed. He had not been in the courtroom much at all. In fact, he was in there, I believe, when the verdict was read and then when the sentence was read, but he wasn't in there during the testimony because of the fact that he could have been a potential witness, and so he couldn't sit in there. Mm-hmm. So I don't know where he was during the trial, but it wasn't streamed or anything anywhere, so he really wasn't able to see a whole lot. But I'm sure he talked to his family members and everything, but just an interesting angle, he wasn't there.
4: Yeah, I'm sure they spoke about it, because you would want to know every detail of what happened.
2: Yeah.
4: Even though you're not technically supposed to, but I don't think he ended up being called as a witness, did he?
2: No, he did not. I mean, the trial went a lot faster than a lot of people thought that it would.
4: Yes. Oh my gosh, I thought it would be next week before we heard anything.
2: Yeah. Well, we'll talk more about that. We'll talk about how long the jury deliberated and more of the raw reaction from outside the Collin County Courthouse coming up after 6 o'clock this morning. But at 5:50, we'll have to dig a little bit deeper into politics. There were primaries in America last night, and we'll check in with our buddy John Stolness with Westwood One for a live report from D.C. But first, let's check traffic. Here's Julie DeHardy on the roads.
5: Looks like we do have an accident if you're traveling northbound 35W right around Sycamore School. That's going to back you up for about 5 minutes or so. Waiting for the road work to clear on the East Loop northbound at Ramey. Traffic's backed up about 10 minutes. We do have a problem for you on westbound I-20. It's going to be construction right around 360 with about a 5 minute delay so far. And into downtown Dallas on 35, it's going to be slow from Colorado all the way into Woodall Rogers for about 5 minutes. With Cliff right now, traffic on the fives, I'm Julie DeHardy.
6: Heat and humidity will produce considerable heat stress each afternoon here through the weekend. We're going to have a slight chance of overnight thunderstorms Thursday night to Friday morning, with an increasing chance of heavier rains moving in early next week. Today, mostly sunny, windy, and humid, with a high of 93 this afternoon, heat stress index 102 in the shade, winds out of the south 15 to 20 and gusty. Clear and muggy overnight with a low of 78. Tomorrow, partly cloudy, windy, and humid, with a high of 95, heat stress up to 105, tomorrow afternoon and Friday afternoon as well. Saturday, mostly sunny, breezy, hot, and humid with an actual high probably of 97. That could render a heat stress index of 105. Sunday, partly cloudy, and again, a better chance of showers and storms Sunday night into Monday. I'm meteorologist Brad Barton.
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7: Coming up on the Wednesday edition of the show, we'll welcome in Ian O'Connor on the Spurs-Knicks series. A pivotal Game 4 is upon us at Madison Square Garden. Vice President Mike Pence, the future of the conservative movement, and what the president would do, should do next in Iran, as well as Admiral Robert Harwood. Same question. 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Don't miss the Brian Kilmeade Show right here on KLIF. 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
14: A better life with Dr. Sanjay Gupta.
15: We all know how important it is to stay active as we age, especially as we get older. But I've come to realize that for as good as people are about getting their cardio in, a lot of older folks really don't seem to be doing the recommended amount of strength training or even understand why it's so important. It helps you stay functional and therefore independent for as long as possible. Certified strength and conditioning specialist Dana Santis says a great place to start is not with dumbbells or barbells, but with your body weight, which allows you to build strength while also learning how your body moves and where your limitations exist. It also reduces the risk of overwhelming your connective tissue, which adapts more slowly than muscles as we get older. Once you're comfortable, you can dial up that intensity, but do it slowly, do it carefully. I'm Dr. Sanjay Gupta, helping you live a better life.
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2: 551 at DFW's Morning News. We're banging on the door of another Fox News Radio update. Will they answer? Yes, they will. Dan Wilson's pushing the button so we can guarantee it. That'll happen at 6 o'clock, followed by our local newscast with the KLIF WBAP news team. We'll talk plenty more about the verdict and reaction to it in the Carmelo Anthony trial. Happy hump day, by the way.
16: Because of my hump. Just two more days
2: in the work week after this one. Let's get through it with some politics, Sybil Summers.
4: Republicans and Democrats settle their scores on the baseball diamond tonight. Jared Halpern has more from Washington.
17: The annual rivalry is rekindled between Republicans and Democrats in the congressional baseball game. The tradition of lawmakers playing ball dates back to 1909, and in more recent years, the game has served as a major fundraiser for charities, expected to raise about $3 million. Nationals Park, home of the Washington Nationals, just blocks from the U.S. Capitol, is again hosting the game. Republicans have won the past five contests, and the GOP leads the overall series 47 games to 42 with one tie. At the White House, Jared Halpern, Fox News.
2: All right, Jared, thanks. Meanwhile, voters in four states cast their ballots on Tuesday with one of the most closely watched races for a Senate seat up in Maine. And we've talked about that one several times.
4: Yes, we have. John Stolness has more from Washington.
10: Showing no signs of being slowed by controversies surrounding his campaign in recent weeks, Democratic senatorial candidate Graham Platner easily won his primary. Platner has faced accusations of disturbing behavior from former girlfriends, sending sexual messages to women outside his marriage, and for a tattoo he got as a Marine that was an homage to Nazi soldiers.
16: Redemption is not just some simple or easy destination. It's a journey. I've made mistakes in my life, mistakes that I regret, that I live with, and that I continue to learn from. And I'm still far from perfect. But every day, I wake up and I try to be a little bit better and a little bit kinder than I was the day before. And if you give me the chance, I will be a senator for the people who cannot afford to buy a senator.
10: Although Governor Janet Mills' name remained on the ballot, she withdrew from the race in April. But some analysts believe voters could protest against Platner by voting for her. Platner secured more than 70% of the Democratic vote. He'll go up against Republican Susan Collins in November. The Democratic National Committee congratulated Platner for his victory. They're hoping it's one of four seats they can flip to regain control of the Senate next year. In South Carolina, Trump-endorsed Lieutenant Governor Pamela Evett advanced to a runoff in the race for governor.
18: I will never back down to the woke mob. Over these next 2 weeks, we're going to highlight a very clear contrast between myself and a career politician, Alan Wilson.
10: She'll go up against the state's attorney general, Alan Wilson, in a runoff that takes place in just 2 weeks. Republican Senator Lindsey Graham avoided a runoff in his primary by securing a majority of the vote.
19: Mr. President, when you endorsed me early on, it changed everything. You're the gold standard in the Republican world, the most consequential endorsement, I think, in the history of politics. And when you spoke, the people of South Carolina listened.
10: He'll face Democrat Annie Andrews in the general election. And in Nevada, Aaron Ford has won the Democratic primary for governor. He'll face Governor Joe Lombardo in November. Polls indicate control of the state house there is a toss-up. John Stolness, Washington.
2: John Stolness, appreciate the report. There's your politics. 5:55 at DFW's Morning News. Hard headlines for you in 5 minutes, including more reaction to the Carmelo Anthony verdict and a restraining order issued in the saga surrounding Dallas City Hall. What's that all about? We'll get into it coming up. But first, let's check traffic. Here's Julie DeHardy on the fives.
5: East Loop 820 northbound at Ramey. They're still clearing up the road work. You've got about a 10-minute delay through there. Watch for an accident northbound 35W right around Sycamore School. Traffic is slow for about 5 minutes. Westbound I-20 as you move from Great Southwest through 360. Still some road work in the right lane, and that's a couple-minute delay. With Cliff Right Now traffic on the fives, I'm Julie DeHardy.
6: Today, mostly sunny, windy, and humid with a high near 93 this afternoon. That gives us a heat stress index in the shade of 102. Winds out of the south 15 to 20 and gusty. Muggy overnight with low 78 to 80. Tomorrow, Thursday, partly cloudy, windy, and humid. Some isolated overnight thunderstorms are possible. A high tomorrow, 95. Same thing on Friday with a high in the mid-90s. Heat stress index near 105. Saturday, even hotter with a high in the upper 90s with heat stress index near 105. Then we're looking at an increasing chance of some heavier rains Sunday night into Monday. I'm meteorologist Brad Barton.
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14: A better life with Dr. Sanjay Gupta.
15: 20 years ago, the average attention span was about 2.5 minutes. Today, it's just 47 seconds. Pretty disconcerting. That's according to new research out of UC Irvine. But really, this isn't our fault, at least not entirely. We can blame technology and the world around us. Attention, it turns out, is not an unlimited resource. You only have so much of it to give. Start paying more attention to what times of the day you seem to be at your mental peak. Try to knock out the more complicated stuff during that time. It's also important to take breaks every so often so you can more easily lock in when you're trying to concentrate. One expert said, even trying to visualize where you want to end your day with everything all wrapped up or with tons left to do, that can act as a real motivator. I'm Dr. Sanjay Gupta, helping you live a better life.
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21: Self-defense argument doesn't apply. 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And the defense argued that Metcalf and his twin brother were big, but Anthony small. And the prosecutor said that argument doesn't work. You know, you can't get to kill someone because they're bigger than you. Or reasonable belief. This is a belief held by an ordinary, prudent person. 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Would a reasonable person not have, you know, would not have plunged the knife into Metcalf because of a, quote, shove or touch.
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23: Graham's their guy. I'm Chris Foster, Fox News.
24: It is an honor. And I will not let you down.
23: Maine Democrats look past personal scandals and nominate first-time candidate Graham Plattner as their Senate candidate to face Republican Susan Collins in November.
25: He won the primary pretty comfortably with 72% of the vote, and this will set up what's likely to be an expensive race heading into the general election. Plattner supporters still saw him as the best choice despite the controversy surrounding his alleged treatment of women and a tattoo resembling a Nazi symbol that he's since covered up.
23: Fox's Madeline Rivera. House Republican Nancy Mace finishes fifth in the South Carolina governor primary, then endorses Alan Wilson in the runoff against Trump-backed Pamela Yvette. Nevada Democrats nominate State Attorney General Aaron Ford to take on Republican Governor Joe Lombardo in November. First-term House Republican Julie Fedorchak wins her primary challenge in North Dakota. After a week of ballot counting, Republican Steve Hilton is the second-place finisher in the top two California governor's primary. He'll face first-place winner Democrat Javier Becerra in the general election.
26: You're going to be able to choose. Do you want another 4 years, more of the same costs and incompetence and corruption from the people who've been in charge, or do you want something new?
23: Hilton on Fox News at night. It's the biggest flare-up in fighting since the U.S.-Iran ceasefire was declared 2 months ago.
27: U.S. Central Command says Air Force and Navy fighter jets targeted Iranian air defense, ground control stations, and radar sites. The strikes are a response to an Army Apache helicopter being brought down by an Iranian drone off the coast of Oman. Both crew members were rescued. Iran says it retaliated by launching projectiles towards U.S. bases, one in Bahrain, the other in Jordan. Kuwait's army said it was also intercepting an attack.
23: Fox's Jonathan Savage. The House has approved Senate passed immigration and border funding. 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
2: 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We're humping the headlines on a hump day.
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2: We will do that. We'll do traffic, we'll do weather, and we'll do sports. All coming up within the next 15 minutes here at DFW's Morning News. But we got to hit those hard headlines first. Let's start with our lead story, Sybil Summers.
4: North Texans are reacting to this week's guilty verdict in the trial for Carmelo Anthony, who stabbed 17-year-old Austin Metcalf to death at a Frisco track meet last year. Hundreds of people gathered outside the Collin County Courthouse as the verdict came down.
7: Well, I think justice is served. Honestly, I think they realized they were beat, and they weren't going to put them on the stand.
8: It's so very clearly that a black boy was allowed, not one black soul on a jury.
4: A Collin County jury sentenced Carmelo Anthony to 35 years in prison.
2: Yeah, two people were arrested outside the Collin County Courthouse yesterday. We've been talking about the reaction to it. It was so tense out there yesterday. We'll continue to share our stories, but I went out there as the verdict came down. I was there when the crowd learned, and then ultimately the 35-year sentence came down. But the Collin County Sheriff's Office confirms that one person was arrested for public intox. A second was taken into custody on a warrant for unlawful carrying of a weapon.
4: So it could have been really violent.
2: Yeah, oh, my God, yeah. It really could. Hey, go to my social media pages or go to KLIF and check them out, because there were so many racial slurs being thrown around and so many F-bombs and just so much anger that it really is hard just to play the raw audio on the air. Because, I mean, you just have no idea what they were yelling, stuff like that. But check out the videos. It captures the raw emotion. In fact, I was standing there, and if you listen really closely in the video, you hear the woman next to me say, "I think he's got a gun."
4: Oh, my gosh.
2: And it was because, and he did. He had a gun. He was openly carrying a gun. Right? But you're allowed to do that.
4: Yeah.
2: And that's the thing, because that makes it even more tense, too. But so this guy was getting into it. I mean, really getting into it with another protester. One was a Metcalf supporter. One was a supporter of Carmelo Anthony. Mm-hmm. And obviously, then the crowd started gathering behind them. But the guy that was supporting Metcalf was holding like an 8-month-old baby in his right hand, just holding her.
4: He's
2: the one who had the gun.
4: A gun and a baby.
2: Yeah, he had it on his hip. He didn't have it pulled, but he was jarring back and forth, like nose to nose with another guy. They were going after it. And I mean, there were hundreds of people gathered around them. He had the baby. The wife came, took the baby, and I was like, okay, she's going to get out of here. Then she started screaming and yelling.
4: Wow.
2: Then you had another guy rush in, and he escorted the wife. He had no idea who this woman was. Escorted the wife and the baby out. Mm-hmm. Started walking to the parking lot, and the husband just stayed there. He just stayed there continuing to yell at the people. So I just kind of thought that that gave a insight as to the emotions that we saw yesterday.
4: Absolutely.
2: So anyway, we'll have more reaction to the 35-year sentence to Carmelo Anthony coming up after traffic and weather. We're also going to hear from the Collin County District Attorney. But first, we do have to check traffic. Here's Julie DeHardy.
5: We do have a wreck to watch out for. 183 in the express lane eastbound near Precinct Line. So the right lane's blocked, but it's backing everybody up about 5 minutes worth as you come off the North Loop or the East Loop. And then there's a wreck in Fort Worth.

0: Heat stress up to 105 tomorrow afternoon and Friday afternoon as well. Saturday, mostly sunny, breezy, hot, and humid with an actual high probably of 97. That could render a heat stress index of 105. Sunday, partly cloudy, and again, a better chance of showers and storms Sunday night into Monday. I'm meteorologist Brad Barton.
1: Thank you, Brad. Currently, it's 77 in Dallas, also 77 in Fort Worth. 6:08 is your news time, and we're getting back to the top stories of the day. Yesterday, Carmelo Anthony was found guilty of murder in the stabbing death of 17-year-old Austin Metcalf at a track meet last year. He was sentenced to 35 years in prison for the crime, and after the sentencing, Collin County DA Greg Willis spoke to media outside the courthouse.
2: We are grateful to this jury, and we are grateful that the good citizens of Collin County had an opportunity to weigh in on this case. We thank all the parents and their brave kids who did the right thing. Despite the trauma of witnessing the senseless murder at a school track meet, they cooperated fully and testified truthfully. Their courage was essential to securing justice in this case. I'm especially honored to be joined here today by Jeff and Megan Metcalf and their son, Hunter. Their strength and grace throughout this unimaginable journey has been inspiring. Their presence here speaks volumes about their commitment to seeking justice for Austin.
1: Carmelo Anthony will not be eligible for parole for at least 17 and a half years.
3: And we'll get back to that trial and reaction to it coming up after 6:30 this morning. Other local news, two men arrested for street racing after a crash that killed three people, including a 12-year-old boy late Monday night in Duncanville. We first brought you this story late yesterday. The victims have been identified as Lucas Reyna, his mother Maria Rodriguez, and his grandmother Teresa Rodriguez. Another child hurt in the accident and is in a local hospital right now in critical condition, reportedly. The identities of the two men who were arrested are being withheld until formal charges are filed. That investigation ongoing this morning.
1: And a judge has granted a temporary restraining order blocking Dallas City Council from voting on relocating City Hall and redeveloping the surrounding land. The order was requested by three council members who claimed that the city had violated the Texas Open Meetings Act and didn't provide enough notice of the meeting agenda. The ruling prohibits the council from voting on the issue until further notice. The decision is a setback for those pushing to move forward with plans to relocate City Hall, with estimated repair costs exceeding $530 million. The debate over City Hall's future is further complicated by plans from the Dallas Mavericks and the Dallas Stars to relocate to new arenas.
3: And Dallas wonders why they can't keep anything. Yeah, it's so damn hard to get anything done.
1: I know.
3: It's like, come on, guys. Opportunity right here.
1: Yeah.
3: Meeting canceled. Why? Politics. Okay. Let's go to Plano. Sure. Sounds good.
1: Yeah, Plano is welcoming them with open arms.
3: Lates McGates, sports mayor. See you later. All right. We're headed for 6:15 this morning. We got traffic and weather then. Sports at 6:17 with our sister station, The Ticket. Then state and local leaders condemning some of those social media videos showing Knicks fans beating up and just attacking Spurs fans after Game 3. We'll give you that reaction, then we'll talk World Cup. Plus, we open Ernie's Mystery Box about 8 minutes from right now on 570 KLIF.
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4: 20 years ago, the average attention span was about 2.5 minutes. Today, it's just 47 seconds. Pretty disconcerting. That's according to new research out of UC Irvine. But really, this isn't our fault, at least not entirely. We can blame technology and the world around us. Attention, it turns out, is not an unlimited resource. You only have so much of it to give. Start paying more attention to what times of the day you seem to be at your mental peak. Try to knock out the more complicated stuff during that time. It's also important to take breaks every so often so you can more easily lock in when you're trying to concentrate. One expert said, even trying to visualize where you want to end your day with everything all wrapped up or with tons left to do, that can act as a real motivator. I'm Dr. Sanjay Gupta, helping you live a better life.
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8: We do have a wreck on 121 northbound. This is going to be right around Freeport, the Sandy Lake area. A couple of lanes are getting through, but traffic is backed up to about Grapevine Mills Parkway, so that's going to take an extra 5 minutes. Watch for an accident 183 eastbound near Precinct Line. The right lane's blocked. That's about a 5 minute delay off the north loop as well as the east loop. And then 35W northbound after Sycamore School. With the left lane blocked on this accident, it's almost 30 minutes now as you're coming out of the Burleson area. You'll start to stop down right around Rendon Crowley. 20 eastbound Lake Lakeshore, doing a little work in the left lane. If you're in Weatherford, give yourself an extra 2 or 3 minutes. With Cliff Wright, now traffic on the 5s, I'm Julie DeHarty.
9: We're dealing with increasing levels of heat stress across North Texas for the rest of this week, and eventually we'll build up enough Gulf moisture for some overnight showers and storms. Today, mostly sunny, windy, and humid, with a high of 93, south winds 15 to 20 in Gusty. We'll get a heat stress index of 102 this afternoon, muggy overnight with a low of 78. Tomorrow and Friday both, partly cloudy, windy, and humid, with highs both days 95 degrees, heat stress index near 105, and that could trigger a heat advisory or two. Saturday, mostly sunny, breezy, hot, and humid, with a high of 98, heat stress 105, and on Sunday, especially Sunday night into Monday, an increasing chance of rain. I'm meteorologist Brad Barton.
10: 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Right now, 77 in Dallas, 78 in Fort Worth.
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12: The Rangers lose 5-3 Tuesday night in the series opener at Kansas City. The Royals scoring 4 in the bottom of the 6th to chase Nathan Eovaldi from the game, but Texas just went 1 of 9. With runners in scoring position, they left 7 on base manager Skip Schumacher.
13: We had some good at-bats up and down the lineup, tons of traffic. It felt like every inning, a lot of first and third situations. Just didn't get that one big hit. That was kind of the story of the game. The Royals got some big hits at the right time. time and scoring position.
12: Game 2 of 3 at Kauffman Stadium tonight at 6:40. The Hurricanes win 5-3 over the Golden Knights in Game 4 of the Stanley Cup Final to tie the series at 2. Jordan Staal scoring twice, including the game winner, and former star Logan Stankoven scoring his team-leading 11th goal of the playoffs for Carolina. I'm Will Connerly, Sports Radio 96.7 and 1310 The Ticket.
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16: You okay?
15: Clayton and Sybil with you till 9 o'clock this morning. Hope you're hanging in there because we've got a lot of hard news to talk about, including more reaction and tension to the 35-year sentence handed down to teenager Carmelo Anthony in the 2025 stabbing death of Austin Metcalf at a Frisco track meet. More on that coming up in 12 minutes. But Will Connerly, Sybil, was talking about the Spurs.
6: Mm-hmm.
15: The Spurs and the Knicks. Big one tonight. State and local leaders condemning some social media videos that show Knicks fans attacking Spurs fans after Game 3 in New York. Have you seen some of those?
6: No, but with the security that was there, I can't imagine that happening.
15: I mean, it's just like in the streets.
6: Yeah.
15: Like it's all over the downtown area or wherever that is, like right outside MSG. State Senator Roland Gutierrez here in Texas now calling on the New York City mayor to send in police and get the situation under control because they've got another game.
6: Yeah. Meanwhile, San Antonio Mayor Gina Ortiz Jones called the harassment unfortunate, and Spurs star forward Victor Wembanyama described it as unacceptable. The Spurs are trailing the series 2-1.
15: Some of those videos were really bad, too. I mean, they were just beating the crap out of some of these people.
6: I really hate seeing the sports brawls, like the big fights in the stands or anytime, you know, you're in the concourse of any kind of stadium or arena and people are fighting. Come on.
15: Just yuck. I think that's the general consensus online, too. A lot of the people outside of New York are just saying, why? Ew. Yeah. Come on, guys. Grow up. What are we doing here?
6: But it's the people on social who are commenting, you know, the Twitter warriors who are like, yeah, you should have smacked him. And
15: yeah, then there's that.
6: That's what he deserves. And yeah, so that just fuels it.
15: Yeah. Enabling is a powerful drug, isn't it? All right. Well, they better watch out up in New York City, too, because if you look at Governor Abbott's Twitter feed, he's back at it when it comes to AI. There's an AI video of the governor posted by the governor in his wheelchair, wearing a vest, chaps, boots that say State of Texas, huge muscles, veins bulging out of his arm. He's holding a t-shirt gun that's shooting fire in one hand and a Texas flag in the other hand, sitting in front of a sign that says Spurs win por vida, Southwest Military Drive in San Antonio. It's obviously an AI image. Spurs Nation GSG. It says Texas Spurs win. This is the most AI image I've ever seen in my life, but I'll retweet it. But Governor Abbott wearing sunglasses at night in a wheelchair with a big old State of Texas chain too around his neck.
6: I love these AI pictures that this team is coming out with.
15: All it says is go Spurs go. That was after the Game 3 win.
6: It's amazing.
15: Yeah. So anyway, Spurs with a chance to tie it up. Spurs fans, hey, head on a swivel tonight.
6: Oh yeah.
15: All right. Head on a swivel. 6:20 at DFW. W's Morning News. Let's turn to music.
6: Well, Michelle Polino has the latest in the world of country music, including an artist who's taking some time off to focus on his health.
17: Fox Country.
18: I'm Michelle Polino. This is my day. Country music star Justin Moore stepping away from touring for a bit. Moore posting on his Instagram on Monday that he made the decision to take some time to focus on his health. Moore will miss some upcoming shows, but added that this is the right decision for himself and his family, and said that he looks forward to getting back out there later this summer. Moore is currently on the road with Riley Green as direct support on the Cowboy As It Gets tour.
19: On the road again.
18: Willie Nelson's Farm Aid Festival is headed to Virginia Beach. The annual event, which raises funds to support family farmers, will be held Saturday, September 26th. The lineup includes Willie Nelson, Neil Young, John Mellencamp, Dave Matthews, Margo Price, Nathaniel Ratcliffe, and more. This will be the first time the festival has come to Virginia Beach. That's what's trending. Michelle Polino, Fox.
15: That'd be a pretty cool concert to be at in Virginia Beach, all those guys. Yeah,
6: Willie Nelson and Nathaniel Ratcliffe and the Night Sweats. That's a great lineup.
15: DMB. Dave Matthews.
6: Yeah, I forgot you love Dave Matthews.
15: I mean, I never said that. Don't say that.
6: Okay.
15: I'm not sure.
10: You love Reba McEntire.
15: Yeah, for sure.
10: I don't think she was on the bill.
15: Well, the Dave Matthews Band, it's a huge kind of, not controversy, but it's kind of a back and forth with people my age because of how huge he was. Like, everybody liked him, but then he got so annoying that everybody hated him.
10: Yeah.
15: So it's kind of tough.
10: It's one of those polarizing acts like Nickelback or Hoobastank,
15: Except his music's way better than Nickelback. But yeah, I understand. Same kind of deal for some people. Yep. All right, let's turn to the FIFA World Cup. Of course, it's starting this week, but fans already being treated to some football, Sybil. The Swedish national team held an open practice yesterday morning at Toyota Stadium in Frisco. It renamed Frisco Stadium during the World Cup.
10: And more than 2,000 Frisco residents and FC Dallas season ticket holders won tickets through a lottery to watch that practice. Swedish defender Herman Johansson plays for FC Dallas. Sweden's only match in North Texas is at Dallas Stadium in Arlington, AT&T Stadium.
15: Yeah, Frisco, Arlington, okay, we know where they are. We do. Other people, that might be confusing. Think about it. Like, you're coming in from another country or something, and you're like, all right, we're going to Dallas Stadium. Your wife is like, it says it's in Arlington. What?
10: Yeah, and this says, this Frisco Stadium, is this the same thing?
15: Yeah.
10: What's Mansfield Stadium?
15: Yeah, well, that's where we are.
10: So, yeah, they're going to be playing, though, Sweden versus Japan, June 25th.
15: If you're going out to the games at Dallas Stadium in Arlington, you're going to see the National Medal of Honor Museum. It's the badass-looking museum there on your left as you're headed down to the stadium. Well, we had an opportunity to speak with Corey Crowley, the executive vice president of the National Medal of Honor Museum, about some of the things that they're offering ahead of the World Cup and, of course, during.
16: Yes, good morning. I'm glad to be with you.
15: So this is pretty cool. Opportunity for visitors from around the world to see this gem in DFW, the National Medal of Honor Museum. What do you guys have offered during this World Cup span?
16: Well, they're going to find a festive atmosphere outside on the lawns, and part of that's strategic because the Uber and Lyft drop-off zones, as well as the bus drop-off zone for folks coming from Dallas or Fort Worth on the shuttles and the surrounding areas, is right in our parking lot. And so we want to be an atmosphere where folks feel invited to come in onto our grounds and then hopefully get them to come into the museum to see these extraordinary stories of ordinary people who took action for others. And the great thing about these stories and the way we've set the museum up is that it's a biography museum. This isn't just about American exceptionalism or about Americans who did great things. Over 600 recipients of the Medal of Honor were foreign-born, first-generation Americans. Some of them just recently have become citizens. So if you're here from Japan to catch a match or England or other countries, you'll be able to see some of your own countrymen and some of your own values and country reflected in this museum as well.
15: Absolutely. And it's just a testament to patriotism, too. Even if it's not your country, you know, the symbolism and just everything that it represents is pretty cool. Kind of goes hand in hand with this global event at the FIFA World Cup. Just real quickly, can you tell us where people can find more information on what you guys have going on?
16: Yes, they can go to mohmuseum.org. They'll see our schedule. They'll see all the offerings that we have going on, our wonderful food and restaurant that we have in our cafe. If they want to step in from the heat and catch a meal or grab a beverage, we'll be there to welcome them.
15: All right, Corey Crowley, National Medal of Honor Museum. Appreciate it. We'll see you out there.
16: Thanks very much.
15: Fun stuff happening in Arlington, 625 at DFW's Morning News. More on the World Cup as the morning moves along. But first, we open Ernie's Mystery Box.
17: And now, it's time for another installment of Ernie's Mystery Box.
20: A surprise for you.
15: Got to squeeze him in here today. Don't have a whole lot of time. But Ernie Brown used to be on this station. Not this program, but this station. He had an afternoon show. I think it was like 3 to 7 or something like that, maybe even a little bit later. Anyway, now he's on WBAP, our sister station. He still shares audio with us every single morning. He just doesn't have time to tell us what it means. So we figure it out together. Finding relevancy through sound, Sybil. We'll go ahead and do the first. This one says, underweight bacon, and I'll push play.
21: I just opened this Jimmy Dean Hickory Smoked Bacon. 12 ounces. I was like, that's a little light. It's 10 ounces with the package.
15: Oh. Now, we know what they're talking about here, obviously. Shrinkflation.
21: Like four strips of bacon off.
22: Okay, so this underweight issue is something we see all the time in America. So let's just check the rules. Does bacon in America have to be at a marked weight that doesn't include the packaging, meaning just the bacon, not the packaging? Yes, in the United States, the marked weight on the bacon must reflect the weight of the bacon itself. This means it's more fraud.
15: Yeah, well, people break rules, too. That's the other thing we know about this country and others, right? Yeah, so, hey, you know.
6: Wow.
15: Yeah, I mean, that's the kind of stuff that needs to be exposed.
6: It does.
15: That's not right.
6: It's happening more and more, also. But how many people are going to take the time to do what that guy did? You know, go buy a food scale and actually weigh it and measure it and then put it back in the package and weigh it and, you know,
15: yeah, all second of that. Reference of the day. Enabling is a dangerous drug. That's the thing. Speak up if something's not right. Huh?
6: Right.
15: Yeah, I don't know if it's going to do you any good, but at least give it a whirl.
6: Mm-hmm.
15: All right. 6:27 at DFW's Morning News. Running out of time in Ernie's Mystery Box. We'll do it again tomorrow right after 6:20. But we got hard headlines for you 5 minutes from right now, including reaction and tension to the Carmelo Anthony trial and verdict. How many years did he get? We'll tell you on the other side. Right now, here's Julie DeHarty with traffic.
8: Had a wreck on 121 northbound near Freeport Parkway backing us up in the Grapevine area. It's just a couple minute delay now. It looks like they may have moved them out of your way. 183 in the express lane eastbound near Precinct Line. Watch for a wreck. You've got about a 5 minute backup. And then 35W northbound right after Sycamore School. We've got a wreck in the left lane. It's about 25 minutes from Rendon Crowley. And this disabled vehicle looks like they're changing a tire. They've blocked off the left lane 20 eastbound at New York Avenue. Expect delays for about 10, 15 minutes from Matlock. With Cliff right now, traffic on the 5. I'm Julie DeHarty.
9: Today, mostly sunny, windy, and humid with a high near 93 this afternoon. That gives us a heat stress index in the shade of 102. Winds out of the south 15 to 20 and gusty. Muggy overnight with low 78 to 80. Tomorrow, Thursday, partly cloudy, windy, and humid. Some isolated overnight thunderstorms are possible. The high tomorrow, 95. Same thing on Friday with a high in the mid-90s. Heat stress index near 105. Saturday, even hotter with a high in the upper 90s with heat stress index near 105. Then we're looking at an increasing chance of some heavier rains Sunday night into Monday. I'm meteorologist Brad Barton.
10: 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Right now, 77 in Dallas, 78 in Fort Worth.
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15: 35 years for Carmelo Anthony as the trial comes to a close. Clayton Neville, Sybil Summers, we've been closely following this trial, and now, Sybil, we're following the reaction to it. The guilty verdict came in yesterday, and it was hours later that the punishment phase wrapped up. Were you surprised at all at how quickly this thing went?
6: Yes, I was thinking we wouldn't hear anything until possibly next week.
15: Yeah.
6: But that, you know, I thought closing arguments would take longer. I thought deliberation would take longer. I thought the sentencing would take longer. I mean, all of it.
15: And did you think that Carmelo Anthony was going to get on the stand?
10: Yes.
15: I mean, because that would have made it take longer.
10: Almost every defense attorney will advise against that, but most people, especially jurors, want to hear from that person's side of it.
15: Yeah. And I mean, in this particular case, it was a teenager, right? So maybe, you know, explain what happened.
10: Yeah.
15: Let's hear what was going through your mind at that time. Mm-hmm. But obviously, the attorneys felt like that wasn't the way to go.
10: Right. Yeah. And you have to follow their advice. You don't have to, but, you know, that's why you have them.
15: Yeah.
10: It's for legal advice.
15: Right. So ended up getting 35 years. He would be eligible for parole at 17 and a half years. Now he's 19 right now, so late 30s,
10: mm-hmm.
15: best scenario.
10: Yeah, 36-ish.
15: Worst case scenario, early 50s.
10: Mm-hmm.
15: Yeah, so I mean, he would still have some life left, you know, potentially, but 35 years is a pretty hefty sentence.
10: Yeah.
15: And it's murder.
10: Wow.
15: Convicted of murder. Manslaughter was on the table, but the jury went with murder. So there was tension outside the courthouse. I was out there yesterday speaking with supporters of Austin Metcalf, speaking with supporters of Carmelo Anthony, and they were yelling at one another a lot of times, very, very tense. No love lost between the two sides, at least for now. And I don't think it's going to get any better anytime real soon, right? It's going to take some time for healing on both sides in this community. But I had an opportunity to speak with one woman who was sitting in a lawn chair right outside the Collin County Courthouse when the verdict came down. She had a pretty interesting perspective.
3: Well, there's no win, no losers today. Everybody goes home without their child. And it's very sad. It's very, very sad. And I'm a victim advocate, and I work with homicide victims in the Dallas-Fort Worth area, really across the nation. And I'm with our Garden of Angels, and I see the damage from these families on both sides. And I also have a prison ministry, and I work with kids in the prison that have been in there, put in there because of murder charges and things like that. So I see both sides of it. Nobody wins here, and it's so sad. It's so sad.
4: Do you feel like the justice system's served its purpose in this case?
3: Well, justice, my husband works in the law, so and he helps my victims who can't get justice, but I think justice is just your chance to get your voice heard, okay? And the best that you can, and it just depends who brings the best game down here or what to do. I do think that this judge was highly strict and very, very hands-on. I haven't seen it as like it is, especially the way he was very strict on the order about you couldn't have any media or anything like that. So it made it hard to have access to Jeff or for Jeff to talk about what's going on. So we've had to kind of weigh back on some of that stuff. But as far as who won today, nobody won today. Nobody won. And it's sad. It breaks my heart. It just breaks my heart. And the best thing that we can do is go home and teach our kids to use the pause method when something upsets you, to pause and then walk away. And that's, we have to teach our kids that. And stop, think, walk away. You know, that's what we have to teach our kids.
4: And then the reaction to this case, you know, whether or not race was involved in the incident itself, it's been involved in the reaction. Do you expect this verdict to maybe de-unify the community at all, or do you expect any impact there? Because Carmelo Anthony supporters are upset.
3: It's going to have a big dynamic push both ways, and some are going to say justice was served, and some are going to say I didn't get my day. And unless you really get into it and get involved in it, you don't know. Each side's going to have their own side, but we all have a chance to change things, and that's to get involved in government and to our advocacy or with our kids and make things better. And that's what we have to do. We have to take that out of this thing, go back to our neighborhoods and make things better and work with our kids, mentor our neighborhoods, and make a better place for everybody to live in.
15: A woman I spoke with outside the Collin County Courthouse yesterday, now she was actually sitting on the side of the courthouse where the majority of Metcalf supporters were sitting.
10: Mm-hmm.
15: And then there were hundreds of people supporting Anthony on the other side of kind of the breezeway there outside of the courthouse, like the driveway, I guess is what you would call it.
10: Yeah.
15: But she didn't sound like she was on one side or the other. Like, she was kind of just there for justice, it sounded like.
10: Yeah, she said nobody won today.
15: Well, right, yeah, obviously. Mm-hmm. Because, again, as she pointed out, neither one of those children are going home to their parents.
10: Right.
15: God, it's tough. 6:36 at DFW's Morning News. Coming up 5 minutes from right now, the black community in Frisco, in McKinney, and all over North Texas outraged. At least several of the people who I spoke with yesterday said that this changes things in their lives when it comes to the verdict in this Anthony trial. They'll tell you how coming up in 5 minutes. Right now, though, let's check traffic. Here's Julie DeHardy on the roads.
8: Officials have cleared our wreck on 35W northbound after Sycamore School, but you still have about a 10-minute ride coming from Burleson. East Loop 820 southbound at 287, they're blocking the right lane. That's going to be about 10 minutes, and it's also backing up 287. Cleared up the stall on 20 eastbound at New York Avenue, but left a couple-minute backup. And the right lane's still blocked in Grapevine on 121 northbound near Freeport Parkway. A couple extra minutes for you. With Cliff Wright, now traffic on the fives, I'm Julie DeHardy.
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7: Making sure your kids get enough sleep. It's one of the most important things you can do for them as a parent, and yet it's often overlooked. Not only does sleep in the early years set the stage for mental and physical health, it also creates the foundation for how one sleeps later in life. That's according to the National Sleep Foundation. Now, that organization recommends 14 to 17 hours a night for newborns, 12 to 15 for infants, 11 to 14 for toddlers, 10 to 13 for preschoolers, and 9 to 11 for school-aged children. When it's age appropriate, start by talking to your kids about why sleep is important. It helps their body grow, helps their brains learn, helps their mood stay steady. Don't underestimate the importance of a routine. You can even narrate what you're doing step by step to help them along the way. I'm Dr. Sanjay Gupta, helping you live a better life.
9: Heat and humidity will produce considerable heat stress each afternoon here through the weekend. We're going to have a slight chance of overnight thunderstorms Thursday night to Friday morning, with an increasing chance of heavier rains moving in early next week. Today, mostly sunny, windy, and humid, with a high of 93 this afternoon, heat stress index 102 in the shade, winds out of the south 15 to 20 and gusty. Clear and muggy overnight with a low of 78. Tomorrow, partly cloudy, windy, and humid, with a high of 95, heat stress up to 105, tomorrow afternoon and Friday afternoon as well. Saturday, mostly sunny, breezy, hot, and humid with an actual high probably of 97. That could render a heat stress index of 105. Sunday, partly cloudy, and again, a better chance of showers and storms Sunday night into Monday. I'm meteorologist Brad Barton.
10: 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Right now, 77 in Dallas, 78 in Fort Worth.
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7: If you are struggling with substance abuse, alcohol, pills, whatever it may be, first of all, it's nothing to be ashamed of. We know addiction is a brain disease, and we also know getting into recovery can be tough. Also, in case this helps, I want to tell you about a new study at a Harvard School of Public Health, which found that spiritual belief, the idea of a steady religious practice, had a protective effect from addiction. Experts we talked to told us there were probably a few reasons why this might be the case. Number one, excessive drug and alcohol use would not be the norm in a religious community, and people want to fit in. Two, a belief in a higher power provides people with hope and solace, great foils for addiction. And three, and I think there's some merit to this, regular attendance in a faith community also provides connection. Just like in AA, camaraderie and social support is often what you need. I'm Dr. Sanjay Gupta, helping you live a better life.
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12: Well, I think justice is served. I think we're getting justice. I mean, there's going to be accountability. We'll have to see with the sentencing phase.
15: It was 35 years. More reaction to the Carmelo Anthony verdict. Clayton Neville and Sybil Summers with you till 9 o'clock this morning. Sybil, let's get back to the Anthony trial specifics and then more reaction.
10: Yeah, so Carmelo Anthony was sentenced to 35 years after the murder conviction. A jury found him guilty of stabbing and killing 17-year-old Austin Metcalf during a confrontation at a high school track meet in Frisco last year. The jury in McKinney didn't buy the defense's claim of self-defense. Anthony will have to serve at least half that sentence before he's even eligible for parole.
15: Now, I was out there yesterday as the verdict came down outside the Collin County Courthouse, and it was probably 10 minutes after the verdict was announced that Dominique Alexander, the local activist with the Next Generation Action Network, he has been speaking not on behalf of the family, but on behalf of other activists and on behalf of people who support Carmelo Anthony. So he was disappointed with the verdict. He was pretty ticked off, too. I want to walk you through some of this press conference, I guess. It was really just a media gaggle outside the courthouse yesterday.
16: I speak on behalf of myself, Minister Dominique Alexander. I speak on the behalf of myself as president of the Next Generation Action Network. The Next Generation Action Network wanted to respect this process, to be able to make sure that nobody said that the Next Generation Action Network obstructed this process, interfered in this process. But what this process did is shown that black lives do not matter in Collin County. It showed us that time and time in American history, it has shown us to remove emotions from yet the law. This trial showed that it put emotions over the law. After Trayvon Martin and so many countless names, it has shown us that black life is not safe in Collin County.
15: So this case was turned in, obviously, to a racial deal. Mm-hmm. Now, we've been talking about this the whole time, like even since this case started, is that race wasn't really involved in the actual stabbing itself.
10: That we know of, yeah.
15: Yeah, and I mean, none of that came out at trial at all. But it's been all about the reaction. Mm-hmm. You know, it's been race. And of course, now it's that too. But 35 years is the sentence regardless, and that's causing some outrage in the community. But here's the deal is the defense was not able to convince the jury of self-defense.
10: Mm-hmm. Yeah.
15: And I think a lot of that was very specific. You know, certain things that qualify for self-defense that the jury feel like Carmelo Anthony just did not meet.
10: Right.
15: Like and being in fear for your life. And why did you bring the knife to the track
10: meet? I think that's what it circles back to.
15: It was ultimately never answered to that question.
10: Yeah.
15: Why would you do that?
10: I don't know. I have no idea.
15: And then some people say, well, you legally can. Well, it was against district policy. And then, aside from that, well, why would you?
10: Yeah, and I don't know. Can you bring weapons on school grounds? I don't think you can.
15: No, it's against policy.
10: Yeah, and we heard one of the witnesses say something about if it's under a certain length or amount of inches, but we don't know if that one particularly was.
15: Yeah,
10: I don't think
15: and
10: it was,
15: still, you know, protocol or not, like, why would you?
10: Right.
15: Just answer that question.
10: Right.
15: Why?
10: Mm-hmm.
15: Well, defend myself. Well, okay, was your life in danger? They were never able to get there.
10: Yes.
15: So. I don't know. Either way, there is tension in Collin County for sure, and we continue to cover it for you. We've got more on the Carmelo Anthony verdict 15 minutes from right now. But after 6:50, we've got something really cool to tell you about that's happening in coordination with the FIFA World Cup. Lots of fan fest going on. We'll take you to Addison in 5 minutes. Right now, though, let's check traffic with Julie DeHarty.
17: This
8: Do watch for an accident, Farmers Branch, northbound I-35, Valley View. Traffic's back to 635, so that's about a five-minute trip. A little bit of slow traffic, Fate to Rockwall on the westbound side of I-30, 551 to 205 will take you about 10 minutes. And do watch for an accident on the East Loop, southbound at 287 in the right lane. Those delays are a good 5 minutes as you pass Wilbarger. With Cliff Right Now traffic on the fives, I'm G-Wady Hardy.
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9: We're dealing with increasing levels of heat stress across North Texas for the rest of this week, and eventually we'll build up enough Gulf moisture for some overnight showers and storms. Today, mostly sunny, windy, and humid, with a high of 93, south winds 15 to 20 in Gusty. We'll get a heat stress index of 102 this afternoon, muggy overnight with a low of 78. Tomorrow and Friday both, partly cloudy, windy, and humid, with highs both days 95 degrees, heat stress index near 105, and that could trigger a heat advisory or two. Saturday, mostly sunny, breezy, hot, and humid, with a high of 98, heat stress 105, and on Sunday, especially Sunday night into Monday, an increasing chance of rain. I'm meteorologist Brad Barton.
10: 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Right now, 77 in Dallas, 78 in Fort Worth.
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24: The Rangers failed to get back to 500, falling 5-3 Tuesday night to the Royals in Kansas City in the series opener. Kansas City using a four-run sixth inning to jump in front. Nathan Eovaldi was handed the loss. The Hurricanes win 5-3 over the Golden Knights in Game 4 of the Stanley Cup Final from Vegas, tying the series at 2. Game 5 is tomorrow night. And the pushback against Texas Tech quarterback Brendan Sorsby's eligibility continues, according to ESPN. Big 12 athletic directors held a call Tuesday. They remain strongly opposed to Sorsby playing in 2026, despite a court injunction allowing him to suit up for the Red Raiders. I'm Will Connerly, Sports Radio 96.7 and 1310, The Ticket.
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28: I don't need to hear anything from anybody. There's too much riding on my mind being locked in. Play offense, not defense. If you play hard and you play the game right, nobody really gets on you. 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
7: Making sure your kids get enough sleep. It's one of the most important things you can do for them as a parent, and yet it's often overlooked. Not only does sleep in the early years set the stage for mental and physical health, it also creates the foundation for how one sleeps later in life. That's according to the National Sleep Foundation. Now, that organization recommends 14 to 17 hours a night for newborns, 12 to 15 for infants, 11 to 14 for toddlers, 10 to 13 for preschoolers, and 9 to 11 for school-aged children. When it's age appropriate, start by talking to your kids about why sleep is important. It helps their body grow, helps their brains learn, helps their mood stay steady. Don't underestimate the importance of a routine. You can even narrate what you're doing step by step to help them along the way. I'm Dr. Sanjay Gupta, helping you live a better life.
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0: That is what's important to me.
15: We've got the news that matters to you. Clayton Neville, Sybil Summers, we've got a pulse on the Metroplex. Dan Wilson leading us till 9 o'clock this morning. Brad Barton up with your forecast about 5 minutes from right now, right after Julie DeHarty's traffic on the fives. Continued reaction to the 35-year sentence handed down to teenager Carmelo Anthony in the Frisco track meet stabbing coming up right after Fox News Radio at 7 o'clock. At 7:03 or so, we've got more sound. The Collin County District Attorney gave a short press conference last night after the sentence, and we'll play some of that audio coming up on the other side. But Sybil, you geared up for the World Cup. Are you ready? Do you have your ticks yet?
10: I'm getting excited. I do not have tickets. I don't think I really want to go do that. I might check out FanFest because I live just a couple exits from Fair Park, but I'll definitely be paying attention and watching it, even though I know nothing about soccer. But
15: you don't have $1 billion for tickets?
10: I don't have unfortunately, no.
15: But some of the music will be cool at that fan fest.
10: I know. I was just looking at the opening ceremony acts, and there's some really good ones because they're doing one in each country in North America. So the Mexico acts will be Burna Boy and Shakira. Mm. And then the Canadian acts, we talked about this, Michael Bublé, Alessia Cara, and Alanis Morissette.
15: Oh, yeah. I forgot they were Canadian. Where's Dave Coulier?
10: I know, right? And then the U.S. one, which starts Saturday. That's bizarre because we actually start our USA games Friday. But Katy Perry headlining that, along with Future and Tyla and the K-pop band Blackpink.
15: All right.
10: Yeah. It's going to be huge.
15: Stuff. Yeah. Lots of festivals going on. The Fan Fest in Fair Park is not the only thing happening. Kick It is up in Addison. We had an opportunity to speak with Abby Morales in Addison with the Town of. She spoke about the Kick It event, which starts tomorrow.
1: That's correct. We're welcoming fans June 11th through the 14th. That's Thursday through Sunday at Addison Circle Park. And as you mentioned, it's all things football. So 4 full days of football. We've got a giant screen that we'll be hosting watch parties on. We'll be playing the games all 4 days. We also have food trucks. We have a mobile tap room that'll be on site. We have arts and crafts, games, and all kinds of football activity.
15: So there's different themes, right? So it says that Thursday's Gozo, I'm just reading it as it's pronounced there, Gozo, right? And then June 12th is America 250, June 13th is Soccer Saturday, and June 14th is Football Sunday. What are the differences there? Just different themes?
1: Different themes, and then they really revolve around the games that are playing. So Thursday, June 11th, Golasso.
15: Oh, I screwed it up, didn't I? Golasso.
1: No, not at all. I love the enthusiasm. Okay. That is highlighting the 2 o'clock game, which is Mexico versus South Africa. Mm-hmm. We also have a singer-songwriter later that same day. On June 12th, it's America 250, highlighting the first time the USA takes the field. So the 8 p.m. game is USA versus Paraguay. And so we have a lot of fun America 250 festivities that are popping up on the grounds. And then Saturday, 4 matches. And so Soccer Saturday kind of fills out that day. And then Sunday, playing off of the whole NFL, we've got Football Sunday with 4 matches on that day as well.
15: Abby Morales, Town of Addison. Lots happening at the Kick It event. It all starts tomorrow. We're gearing up for the World Cup, which does kick off tomorrow. And our first game in DFW at Dallas Stadium, AT&T Stadium, is Sunday. More on that and more on the Anthony verdict coming up in 8 minutes. But first, traffic with Julie DeHarty on the fives.
8: Do watch for an accident, Farmers Branch, northbound I-35, Valley View. Traffic's back to 635, so that's about a five-minute trip. A little bit of slow traffic, Fate to Rockwall on the westbound side of I-30, 551 to 205 will take you about 10 minutes. And do watch for an accident on the East Loop, southbound at 287 in the right lane. Those delays are a good 5 minutes as you pass Wilbarger. With Cliff Wright, now traffic on the fives, I'm Julie DeHarty.
9: Today, mostly sunny, windy, and humid with a high near 93 this afternoon. That gives us a heat stress index in the shade of 102. Winds out of the south 15 to 20 at gusty. Muggy overnight with low 78 to 80. Tomorrow, Thursday, partly cloudy, windy, and humid. Some isolated overnight thunderstorms are possible. The high tomorrow, 95. Same thing on Friday with a high in the mid-90s. Heat stress index near 105. Saturday, even hotter with a high in the upper 90s with heat stress index near 105. Then we're looking at an increasing chance of some heavier rains Sunday night into Monday. I'm meteorologist Brad Barton.
10: 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Right now, 77 in Dallas, 78 in Fort Worth.
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7: Recent survey conducted by Common Sense Media found one-third of teenagers prefer AI companions over humans for serious conversations. There's a term for that: social offloading. And experts we talked to warned that this habit could be stunting emotional growth, leaving an already isolated generation who came of age during the pandemic even less prepared for the messiness of human interaction. Sure, AI can help you polish whatever it is you're looking to say, but that's not very human, right? It's the messiness that makes our interactions with each other so real. It's also what makes them so validating, help us to develop our confidence, our voice, our deep bonds with each other. Psychiatrists we talked to encouraged turning to family or friends when you're struggling to express yourself. They are keen to help. I'm Dr. Sanjay Gupta, helping you live a better life.
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3: Now they'll pay the price. I'm Chris Foster of Fox News. After the downing of an Army helicopter, new U.S. airstrikes in Iran, and retaliatory strikes aimed at American bases, President Trump posts on Truth Social, Iran is all talk and no action. The bully of the Middle East is dead. They've taken too long to negotiate a deal. That would have been great for them. Now they'll have to pay the price.
4: Iran's Revolutionary Guards say in all they carried out 21 attacks. U.S. official says nearly all of those missiles and drones were intercepted and no casualties have been reported across the region. The Iranian response came just hours after the U.S. military launched airstrikes near the Strait of Hormuz. Targets included air defense, ground control stations, and surveillance radar sites. U.S. strikes came after President Trump blamed Tehran for downing an Army AH-64 Apache attack helicopter. Both service members on board the chopper are said to be, quote, safe and uninjured.
3: Fox's Ashley Strohmeyer in Maine. Graham Plattner overcomes a series of scandals and wins the Democrats' primary for Senate.
5: It is my job to earn your trust, faith, and support.
3: He's trying to win the seat Republican Susan Collins has held since 1997. There are violent protests after a stabbing in Northern Ireland.
6: Belfast was on fire last night. This morning, it smoulders and fumes. Reports of masked men burning families out of their homes. According to pastors, lawmakers, and local leaders, victims were targeted because they were black. In part of the city, cars, homes, and a bus have been torched. The trigger was a brutal knife attack on a man left with wounds to his eyes, face, and back. A 30-year-old man, an asylum seeker from Sudan, has been charged with attempted murder. Jonathan Savage, Fox News.
3: Ukraine's military hits targets deep inside Russia, including energy facilities and military industrial facilities. 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
10: Stretch out those news legs. I know it's hard, but you're getting closer to the end of the work week. Happy hump day. Clayton and Sybil with you till 9.
11: Because of my hump, my hump, my hump, my hump.
10: What?
11: My hump, my hump, my hump.
10: Humping today's top stories. We'll also have some fun stuff coming up 14 minutes from right now as we run down trending topics in Cliff Notes. That'll be right after the 717 Sports with Will Connerly down at our sister station, The Ticket. Right now, though, Sybil Summers, before traffic and weather, let's hit our top story of the day.
12: Teenager Carmelo Anthony sentenced to 35 years in prison for stabbing Austin Metcalf to death at a Frisco track meet last year. North Texans are reacting.
13: Everybody goes home without their child.
8: And it's very sad. It's very, very sad.
12: Anthony had stabbed Metcalf after a confrontation at that track meet, and hundreds of people were gathered outside the Collin County Courthouse as the verdict came down yesterday.
10: Yeah, only two arrests, though. Two people jailed, the Collin County Sheriff's Office confirming one person arrested for public intox. A second was taken into custody on a warrant for unlawful carrying of a weapon. The case drew national attention, of course, with social media debates about race, and that was a huge part of the reaction yesterday. Also, self-defense and what exactly that is or is not, and then just some of the online back and forth within the community there in Frisco. Anthony, again, ultimately sentenced to 35 years behind bars.
12: And Collin County District Attorney Greg Willis spoke to media outside the courthouse after the trial.
13: We are grateful to this jury, and we are grateful that the good citizens of Collin County had an opportunity to weigh in on this case. We thank all the parents and their brave kids who did the right thing. Despite the trauma of witnessing the senseless murder at a school track meet, they cooperated fully and testified truthfully. Their courage was essential to securing justice in this case. I'm especially honored to be joined here today by Jeff and Megan Metcalf and their son Hunter. Their strength and grace throughout this unimaginable journey has been inspiring. Their presence here speaks volumes about their commitment to seeking justice for Austin.
12: And Carmelo Anthony won't be eligible for parole for at least 17 and a half years.
10: More community reaction and reaction from legal experts coming up before 9 o'clock this morning. Stick with us. Traffic and weather, though, now. Here's Julie DeHardy on the fives.
14: We do have a right lane blocked on East Loop 820 southbound at Highway 10. And traffic's backed up just a couple of minutes through there. A little bit of sluggish traffic on the northbound side of 35W from the North Loop out to 170. That's about a 10-minute ride so far. If you're coming off of 287 northbound onto westbound I-20, a couple taps of the brakes through there. And if you're traveling on 635 LBJ right now, coming from I-30 around to 75, give yourself about 20 minutes. With Cliff Right Now traffic on the fives, I'm Julie DeHardy.
15: Heat and humidity will produce considerable heat stress each afternoon here through the weekend. We're going to have a slight chance of overnight thunderstorms Thursday night to Friday morning, with an increasing chance of heavier rains moving in early next week. Today, mostly sunny, windy, and humid, with a high of 93 this afternoon, heat stress index 102 in the shade, winds out of the south 15 to 20 and gusty. Clear and muggy overnight with a low of 78. Tomorrow, partly cloudy, windy, and humid, with a high of 95, heat stress up to 105, tomorrow afternoon and Friday afternoon as well. Saturday, mostly sunny, breezy, hot, and humid with an actual high probably of 97. That could render a heat stress index of 105. Sunday, partly cloudy, and again, a better chance of showers and storms Sunday night into Monday. I'm meteorologist Brad Barton.
12: Thank you, Brad. Right now, 78 in Dallas, 79 in Fort Worth. 7:07 is your news time, and we're getting back to the top stories of the day. Dallas City Council won't be able to make any decisions about moving City Hall anytime soon, Sean Allen explains.
16: A judge has granted a temporary restraining order blocking the Dallas City Council from voting on relocating City Hall during its meeting today.

0: plant near homes at an elementary school over in Cowtown. The proposed plant would have been located in the Diamond Hill neighborhood. That's next to BNSF's north yard. The nearest home would be located about 335 feet away, while the school would be located about 1,000 feet north of that proposed facility. So despite some of the existing land rules that let batch plants, the council that allow batch plants, the council cited concerns about proximity to some of those residential areas. The decision follows opposition from neighbors and council members who noted the changing development in the area away from some of the heavy industrial uses.
1: Now let's head to Frisco, where the 2026 FIFA World Cup has already started some activities. The fans were treated to some football as the Swedish national team held an open practice Tuesday morning at Toyota Stadium, which is now renamed Frisco Stadium during the World Cup. So more than 2,000 Frisco residents and FC Dallas season ticket holders won tickets through a lottery to watch the practice. Swedish defender Herman Johansson plays for FC Dallas. Sweden's only match in North Texas is at Dallas Stadium when they take on Japan June 25th.
0: And we talked yesterday about Czechia being here over in Mansfield, too.
1: Yeah.
0: So the teams have arrived, and the action starts tomorrow for the tournament and Sunday at Dallas Stadium in Arlington for the actual games in DFW. There's 9 of them. 7:09 right now. Let's get a check on your money. Here's Spencer McGowan with Net Worth Radio.
2: Cryptocurrency resuming its slide this morning. Bitcoin back below 61,000, down 44% over the past year. West Texas Intermediate crude back above $90 a barrel, rising $1.80. The Dow down 413 points, 50,400 at the open. NASDAQ's down 1 2/3%, led by Supermicro, falling 11%. Marvell and Micron down 4%. Inflation numbers come at the bottom of the hour, expected over 4% during the past year. Wholesale gasoline up 77% for 2026 so far. Spencer McGowan, News and Information, 570 and 96.3 HD2 FM, KLIF.
0: Spencer, thanks. North Texas is reacting this morning to the 35-year sentence in the trial of Carmelo Anthony and the stabbing death of Austin Metcalf last year at a Frisco track meet. We will bring you continued reaction 20 minutes from right now at 7:30 and leading you up to 9 o'clock. But in 7 minutes, we'll hit trending topics. Cliff Notes, NASA naming the next set of astronauts to fly an Artemis mission. Who are they? We'll tell you. And federal regulators are giving the green light to a new ingredient in sunscreen. Will that help us fight the summer sun? We'll talk about that and more trending topics on the way at 570 KLIF.
3: 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A pivotal Game 4 is upon us at Madison Square Garden. 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Same question. 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Don't miss the Brian Kilmeade Show right here on KLIF. 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
2: A Better Life with Dr. Sanjay Gupta.
3: Breast cancer is the most common cancer among women in the world. And according to a new study out of the University of Washington School of Medicine, an estimated 3.5 million cases a year are expected by 2050. Now, the good news is we've gotten so much better at screening, earlier detection, and cutting-edge treatments in many countries, including here in the United States. But even here in America, black women have a death rate from breast cancer that is 40% higher than white women, a disparity that exists despite our world-class treatment infrastructure. So what can you do to lower your risk? Eat less red meat? Try your best to manage your blood sugar and your weight? Exercise is really important. Cut back on drinking, quit smoking. And remember this, you should start getting mammograms. At what age? 40. That's when you should start. I'm Dr. Sanjay Gupta, helping you live a better life.
4: 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Here's Julie DeHarty.
5: We do have a bit of slow traffic if you're traveling into downtown Dallas on I-35 from Colorado to about Woodall Rogers. It'll take you a good 10-15 minutes. 45, that's overloaded from 175 to about Woodall Rogers. That'll take you 10 to 15. If you're traveling north Loop 820, we've got a couple minute delay from Beach over to 377. And then as you get onto 183 and head to 121, that'll take you about 10 minutes. With Cliff Right Now traffic on the fives, I'm Julie DeHarty.
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10: We're dealing with increasing levels of heat stress across North Texas for the rest of this week, and eventually we'll build up enough Gulf moisture for some overnight showers and storms. Today, mostly sunny, windy, and humid, with a high of 93, south winds 15 to 20 and gusty. We'll get a heat stress index of 102 this afternoon, muggy overnight with a low of 78. Tomorrow and Friday both, partly cloudy, windy, and humid with highs both days, 95 degrees, heat stress index near 105, and that could trigger a heat advisory or two. Saturday, mostly sunny, breezy, hot, and humid with a high of 98, heat stress 105, and on Sunday, especially Sunday night into Monday, an increasing chance of rain. I'm meteorologist Brad Barton.
11: 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Currently 78 in Dallas, 79 in Fort Worth.
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13: The Rangers lose 5-3 Tuesday night in the series opener at Kansas City. The Royals scoring four in the bottom of the sixth to chase Nathan Eovaldi from the game, but Texas just went 1 of 9. With runners in scoring position, they left seven on base manager Skip Schumacher.
14: We had some good at-bats up and down the lineup, tons of traffic. It felt like every inning, a lot of first and third situations. Just didn't get that one big hit. That was kind of the story of the game. The Royals got some big hits at the right time in scoring position.
13: Game 2 of 3 at Kauffman Stadium tonight at 6:40. The Hurricanes win 5-3 over the Golden Knights in Game 4 of the Stanley Cup Final to tie the series at 2. Jordan Staal scoring twice, including the game winner, and former star Logan Stankoven scoring his team-leading 11th goal of the playoffs for Carolina. I'm Will Connerly, Sports Radio 96.7 and 1310, The Ticket.
11: Cliff Notes.
4: Thanks, Will. Appreciate the update. We'll check back in with our sister station, The Ticket, in 30 minutes. They've got updates at 17 and 47 after. Clayton and Sybil with you till 9. Dan Wilson on the other side of the glass. Brian Kilmeade waiting in the wings. In fact, he's on TV right now on Fox and Friends, and he'll do his radio show, which airs on KLIF from 9 until noon. And after him, it's Vince Colonnaise and The Vince Show from noon until 3. He'll have your inside scoop to D.C. politics the day after the primaries in a lot of states. Mm-hmm. In fact, we're We're going to recap some primary results with our very own John Stolness coming up later this hour. Expect that around 7:40 or so. Right now, though, Sybil, let's find out what's trending nationwide.
11: Yeah, we'll get the tea from Fox's CJ Papa.
8: It's June 10th, and this is your Fox Daily Snapshot. Today's Iced Tea Day. Recipes date back to the 1870s, but it wasn't until 1904 that, legend has it, the drink exploded in popularity during the 1904 World's Fair in St. Louis. Also on this day, imprisoned leader of the anti-apartheid movement, Nelson Mandela, sends a smuggled message from the horrific Robben Island prison in 1980, writing, "Unite, mobilize, fight on. Between the anvil of United Mass Action and the hammer of the armed struggle, we shall crush apartheid." In 1752, Benjamin Franklin flies a kite during a thunderstorm and collects ambient electrical charge in a Leyden jar, allowing him to show the connection between lightning and electricity. Dying on this day in 2004 at the age of 73, singer Ray Charles, blind since the age of 7.
4: There he is, CJ Papa, with your daily snapshot.
15: Could we get more iced tea?
4: Sure. It's Iced Tea Day.
11: I think it's so weird, though, to say ice, I-C-E, iced tea, because really it's iced.
4: Yeah, it is. It's iced tea.
11: Yeah, just like it's sweetened tea. It's not sweet tea. But we all say iced tea and sweet tea because that's easier.
4: What about the human, Iced Tea? Is he iced or ice? What's his first name?
11: I think he's ice.
4: He's Iced Tea?
11: Yeah. Immigrations
4: and Custom Enforcement?
11: Yes.
4: Texas Education Agency?
11: Exactly.
4: Okay.
11: Yeah.
4: All right, there you go. There's your news talk right there. What? Huh? Those two agencies? ICE and the TEA.
11: Uh-huh.
4: No, it's a guy. He's in Law & Order SVU. His name is Iced Tea.
11: Yes.
4: Or excuse me, Iced Tea.
15: Could we get more Iced Tea?
4: Yeah. I'll take more of him all day long. He's one of my favorite actors.
11: Really?
4: Now think about how long Iced Tea has been on SVU, Law & Order.
11: Remember how controversial it was when he got cast to play a detective because he had the Cop Killer song?
4: Yeah. Oh, that's right. Mm-hmm. That was him, wasn't it?
11: Yeah. And people are like, oh, now he's playing a cop. What a sellout.
4: See, he's more known now, excuse me, for things like that, SVU, and then his reality show than he was his rapping career.
11: Agreed.
4: Yeah, but who's that wife, Coco?
11: Coco.
4: That wife. That's his wife. Coco.
11: Yeah.
4: Was it Iced Tea and Coco was the name of the show?
11: I don't know. Yeah, I don't know if that was the name of it.
4: I think it had a dressed up name.
11: Yeah.
4: I really think it did. Because they had their pit bull in it or something, or their bulldog, whatever was in there. Yeah. All right. Anyway, there's your Iced Tea talk. 7:20 at DFW's Morning News. We're running down what's trending. Federal regulator Sybil giving that green light to a new ingredient in sunscreen. Very timely summer story from Fox's Tom Graham.
16: The FDA signed off on the ingredient Bemotrizinol for the U.S. sunblock market. The skin protectant has long been used in Europe and other parts of the world. It's the first new ingredient to be approved for the U.S. in more than 25 years. Experts say Bemotrizinol will protect against what's known as ultraviolet A and B rays, while also not leaving white streaks often associated with mineral-based sunscreens. Tom Graham, Fox News.
4: Yeah, those white streaks are no good, huh? What about the blue nose? Does anybody do that anymore?
11: You know, I have not seen the blue nose in forever.
4: Did you ever see that in the wild? Because I remember seeing it on TV. Like, Screech Powers and Saved by the Bell always had the blue nose, and he also wore, a round floaty around his waist when he'd go swimming. You know, that kind of nerdy thing.
11: Mm-hmm. I feel like I've seen it maybe once. It's not as common as the bright white, but I also never saw bright white really that much on people's noses. Every once in a while, you'd see it on somebody's back if they're just laying out on the beach, so that you know, you could leave handprints and all that fun stuff.
4: Is there a generation where you think that was more popular than it is now?
11: Oh, for
4: covering
11: sure.
4: Your nose. When was that? The 80s or 90s?
11: I think it was 80s.
4: I think late 80s, maybe, perhaps.
11: Late 80s or
4: covering
11: 90s.
4: Your nose with blue sunscreen. Now somebody would be like, hey, let me wipe that in for you.
11: Yes,
4: you forgot
11: exactly.
4: Something on your nose. I did it on purpose. Why? I'm not sure. I thought it was cool because A.C. Slater did it. That's why they did it on Baywatch.
11: Mm-hmm.
4: Yeah. Okay. It's kind of like that eye black for football players.
11: Yeah.
4: It's because I'm tough.
11: I like it.
4: Okay, whatever works.
11: Mm-hmm.
4: What else is trending?
11: Well, NASA has named the next set of astronauts who are going to fly an Artemis mission in preparation for a lunar return, and Eben Brown gives us the roster.
17: NASA Administrator Jared Isaacman unveiled who next will test spacecraft intended to take humans back to the moon. Those names are Randy Bresnik, Frank Rubio, and Andre Douglas, all U.S. astronauts from NASA, along with Italian Luca Parmitano, of the European Space Agency. They will fly aboard Artemis 3 and attempt to dock with lunar landers built by both SpaceX and Blue Origin.
18: Think about how many spacecraft, all of which will eventually carry human beings, will be in orbit at the same time.
17: Artemis 3 will be conducted in Earth orbit sometime next year. Eben Brown, Fox News.
4: All right, Eben, appreciate that. Yeah, man, Artemis 3 is going to bring a lot more excitement to the space industry, I think, than Artemis 2 did, and that brought a lot.
11: Oh, yeah.
4: It really did, but it's just going to continue to soar, I think, because there's a whole new generation of people who weren't really exposed to space travel, and that includes me.
11: Yeah.
4: Like, I don't feel like I was exposed to space travel as a kid, and my parents were. They had the moon landing and all that, and then we just fell flat all the way up until Artemis, basically.
11: I remember the Challenger crashing when I was a kid.
4: Yeah.
11: Because they wheeled the TVs into the classrooms to let us watch the coverage of it.
4: And when was that? Was that like 85?
11: I think, yeah, 87.
4: 87, something like that. Yeah,
11: there.
4: So I was like two. So
11: yeah.
4: And then between then and all this Artemis stuff, there really wasn't a whole lot when it came to space travel.
11: Aside from like the private commissions, like from Elon Musk and Jeff Bezos.
4: Yeah, and that came way later too.
11: Yeah.
4: So anyway, following it for you now. It's fun. It's pretty cool.
11: Mm-hmm.
4: Yeah, kids are going to want to be astronauts again.
11: Yes, they will.
4: Just like they used to be. 724 at DFW's Morning News. Hey, country singer-songwriter Brad Paisley is advocating against something that a lot of North Texas rural communities are advocating against. That's AI data centers. Fox's Michelle Polino tells us how Paisley's involved.
19: Brad Paisley took to social media over the weekend to raise awareness about plans to build an AI data center near the Nashville Zoo, and he's hoping to stop the development. The country star posted a video message slamming what he calls the absolute nightmare scenario the proposed data center would create, telling fans the idea would ruin the area.
20: First of all, they don't have the power to build this. They don't have the water. It doesn't belong there.
19: A permit has been filed to demolish two buildings to make way for the proposed 69,000 square foot data center, which the zoo says would be about 50 yards from some of its animals. Paisley noted a petition in his video and is asking people to sign it. Michelle Polino, Fox News.
4: He needs to do a country song about data centers because that's part of rural life now.
11: Yeah, it is.
4: Got a data center on my pond and I don't know what to do.
11: Yeah.
4: We should write that.
11: That'd be good.
4: That'd be awesome.
11: Yeah.
4: Like my horse and my mouse. Something like that. Yeah,
11: okay.
4: Man. The ideas are flying around in the head right now.
11: Yeah.
4: Okay. We can do that.
11: Let's do it.
4: Project of the week at DFW's Morning News.
11: Let's have AI write it for us.
4: Ooh.
11: Just as a stick it to the man.
4: We could do that in like 5 minutes. We could have that ready by 7:30 if we really wanted to.
11: Coming up next.
4: That's awesome. Country music and data centers. Hey, it's real life, ain't it?
11: It is.
4: All right, we got one more quick story.
11: Game 4 of the Stanley Cup Finals is in the books. Tony Genualdo has a recap.
21: The Vegas Golden Knights hosting the Carolina Hurricanes on Tuesday. Vegas entered this contest up 2-1, trying to take a commanding lead before the series shifts back to Carolina. But the Hurricanes made sure that didn't happen.
22: Bow out in front, stall! He scores while falling down!
21: The call on ABC, the captain, Jordan Staal, flipping his body around for the goal in the third period, his second of the night, as the Canes win it 5-3 to tie the series at 2-2. Game 5 is back in Raleigh on Thursday. Tony Genualdo, Fox News.
4: Tony, appreciate it. 726 at DFW's Morning News. A little bit later with Will Connerly at our sister station, The Ticket, we're going to talk about the NBA Finals because the San Antonio Spurs are back at it. And so is Governor Abbott on social media and AI, too. Talk about AI creativity.
11: Mm-hmm.
4: The governor's all over that. Go check it out if you haven't seen it. We'll talk more about the NBA a little bit later. But 5 minutes from right now, we've got more emotion outside the Collin County Courthouse. Tensions are high following the verdict in the Carmelo Anthony case. We'll bring you that reaction and tell you how many years Carmelo Anthony will spend behind bars on the other side. Right now, traffic. Here's Julie DeHardy on the roads.
5: 121 westbound Haltom Road, stalled car left lane, about a 5-minute backup. 20 westbound at Bonneview is a wreck in the left lane. That's going to hold you up for about 5 minutes. Otherwise, just some rush hour stuff here and there. If you're trying to travel on 75, it's a little bit crowded, moving anywhere from Renner to the 635 interchange. That'll take about 10 minutes. And if you're trying to travel on I-20, seeing a little bit of a slowdown westbound as you move from Kelly Elliott over toward the East Loop, that'll take you about 5 to 10. With Cliff right now, traffic on the 5s, I'm Julie DeHardy.
10: Today, mostly sunny, windy, and humid with a high near 93 this afternoon. That gives us a heat stress index in the shade of 102. Winds out of the south 15 to 20 at gusty. Muggy overnight with low 78 to 80. Tomorrow, Thursday, partly cloudy, windy, and humid. Some isolated overnight thunderstorms are possible. The high tomorrow, 95. Same thing on Friday with a high in the mid-90s. Heat stress index near 105. Saturday, even hotter with a high in the upper 90s with heat stress index near 105. Then we're looking at an increasing chance of some heavier rains Sunday night into Monday. I'm meteorologist Brad Barton.
11: Thanks, Brad. Currently 78 in Dallas, 79 in Fort Worth.
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3: If you are struggling with substance abuse, alcohol, pills, whatever it may be, first of all, it's nothing to be ashamed of. We know addiction is a brain disease, and we also know getting into recovery can be tough. Also, in case this helps, I want to tell you about a new study at a Harvard School of Public Health, which found that spiritual belief, the idea of a steady religious practice, had a protective effect from addiction. Experts we talked to told us there were probably a few reasons why this might be the case. Number one, excessive drug and alcohol use would not be the norm in a religious community, and people want to fit in. Two, a belief in a higher power provides people with hope and solace, great foils for addiction. And three, and I think there's some merit to this, regular attendance in a faith community also provides connection. Just like in AA, camaraderie and social support is often what you need. I'm Dr. Sanjay Gupta, helping you live a better life.
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30: Everybody goes home without their child. And it's very sad. It's very, very sad.
4: And we have more reactions, Sybil, to the Carmelo Anthony trial and verdict.
11: Yes, he was sentenced to 35 years in prison after his murder conviction. Yesterday, a jury found Carmelo Anthony guilty of stabbing and killing 17-year-old Austin Metcalf during a confrontation at a high school track meet in Frisco last year. The jury in McKinney didn't buy the defense's claim of self-defense. So Anthony will now have to serve at least half the sentence before he's eligible for parole.
4: So I was out at the Collin County Courthouse yesterday as the verdict came down. A lot of tension out there. Lots of hate outside the Collin County Courthouse. There's no way around it. It just was. It was very, very tense, very stressful for a lot of people who were there. I had an opportunity after the verdict came down to speak with supporters of Austin Metcalf and Carmelo Anthony. Let's start with this man who came to support Metcalf and his family.
6: Well, I think justice is served. I think we're getting justice. I mean, there's going to be accountability. We'll have to see with the sentencing phase. It's like I've told everybody I've spoke to. I don't think the young man needs to go to prison for the rest of his life, but he does need to be held accountable.
7: Yeah. Were you surprised by the time that the jury took, just a few hours?
6: Not really. Considering what we've seen in the past week and then with yesterday, no. That's kind of the reason why we come down today. We were going to come Friday and Saturday. We didn't make it. And then after yesterday, it was like, well, we better come down today.
7: Where did you come from?
6: West of here, about an hour over around Wise County.
7: Okay. Yeah. And why'd you think it was important to come?
6: Just show some support for Austin, man. I mean, I've been sitting here watching on live streams, and I hadn't seen just a whole lot of support for Austin or his family, either one. And me and my better half showed up and decided we'd show our support. Honestly, I think they realized they were beat, and they weren't going to put them on sand.
7: Yeah.
6: I'm just glad justice is being served. I'm glad there's being some accountability. Again, I'm glad the lies that have been spread and told, that they've been debunked, even though there's still those lies are being passed around as truths, even though they're not. And again, I don't think the young man should go to prison for the rest of his life. Hopefully he can go in, become a better person, learn some things, and come out and be a productive part of society.
4: So that was an Austin Metcalf supporter outside of the Collin County Courthouse yesterday. Now, the other side had a lot more supporters, and I literally mean the other side of the driveway, because it was split, basically. Mm-hmm. But there were way more supporters for Carmelo Anthony, and you would expect that just in the sense that he's the one on trial.
8: Right.
4: Right? There were a lot there yesterday, and they turned it into race. A lot of the individuals on the Anthony side who were there talked about race and how they think this is not good for the black community moving forward. Listen.
9: My name is Miss Selena Charles. I'm the founder of Purpose for the People. And what I just witnessed up in there, with them giving Carmelo Anthony, well, with them finding him guilty of murder, it lets me and the black race know that we as a black people must stick together. We must stop supporting white businesses, Asian businesses, Indian businesses, any businesses that's not black.
4: You hear the emotion? Isn't that wild?
8: Yeah, and everybody, you know, rooting along because they agree.
4: Yeah, oh, yeah.
8: I mean,
4: yeah.
8: You know, to have that kind of support and backing, it just fuels the fire on every side.
4: And there were a lot of people who came in, you know, because it was me and like two other reporters who were there speaking with that woman. There were a lot of people who came in and had no idea what she was even talking about. But, you know, anytime they heard a word that they liked, you know, I mean, that's how it works out there. I mean, that's kind of how, I'm not saying like, I'm not discounting their emotions at all or anything like that. But there was a lot of that. I mean, you ask every single person who was there why they were there and you'll get some interesting answers. You know, I mean, a lot of it is the spectacle of it all.
8: Yes. To say you were there, you know.
4: Right. Yeah. Or just to see, you know, curiosity. The parking lot was just about full when the verdict came down. And that Collin County Courthouse parking lot, if you've seen it, it's huge.
8: I believe it.
4: So anyway, our continued coverage of the verdict in the Carmelo Anthony trial continues after 7:40. We'll hear from the Collin County District Attorney. Greg Willis spoke after the verdict came down, really after the sentencing, and we'll play that whole piece coming up right after this. But first, let's check traffic. Here's Julie DeHardy.
5: 20 westbound Bonnie View, left center lane is blocked, and that's about a 15-minute backup through the Hutchins interchange there at 310. I-20 westbound Little Road, that's a stalled truck in the center lane. You're backed up about 10 minutes through Kelly Elliott. Seeing some heavier traffic right now if you're trying to travel on 35W into downtown Fort Worth from Northeast 28 to I-30. That's a 15-minute ride. With Cliff right now, traffic on the fives, I'm Julie DeHardy.
10: Heat and humidity will produce considerable heat stress each afternoon here through the weekend. We're going to have a slight chance of overnight thunderstorms Thursday night to Friday morning, with an increasing chance of heavier rains moving in early next week. Today, mostly sunny, windy, and humid, with a high of 93 this afternoon. Heat stress index 102 in the shade. Winds out of the south 15 to 20 and gusty. Clear and muggy overnight with a low of 78. Tomorrow, partly cloudy, windy, and humid, with a high of 95. Heat stress up to 105. tomorrow afternoon and Friday afternoon as well. Saturday, mostly sunny, breezy, hot and humid with an actual high probably of 97. That could render a heat stress index of 105. Sunday, partly cloudy and again a better chance of showers and storms Sunday night into Monday. I'm meteorologist Brad Barton.
11: Thanks, Brad. Currently 78 in Dallas, 79 in Fort Worth.
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3: We all know how important it is to stay active as we age, especially as we get older. But I've come to realize that for as good as people are about getting their cardio in, a lot of older folks really don't seem to be doing the recommended amount of strength training or even understand why it's so important. It helps you stay functional and therefore independent for as long as possible. Certified strength and conditioning specialist Dana Santis says a great place to start is not with dumbbells or barbells, but with your body weight, which allows you to build strength while also learning how your body moves and where your limitations exist. It also reduces the risk of overwhelming your connective tissue, which adapts more slowly than muscles as we get older. Once you're comfortable, you can dial up that intensity, but do it slowly, do it carefully. I'm Dr. Sanjay Gupta, helping you live a better life.
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4: It's 7:41 at DFW's Morning News. Appreciate you making us part of your morning. Clayton and Sybil hanging out till 9 o'clock, getting continued reaction to the verdict in the trial of Carmelo Anthony. Sentenced to 35 years behind bars. 17 and a half years would be the minimum with parole that he could get. But still, that would put him in his 30s.
8: Yeah.
4: 19 years old. All of this in the killing of Austin Metcalf at the Frisco track meet last year. I want to play some sound from the district attorney, Greg Willis, in Collin County. He spoke after that 35-year sentence came down.
19: The process delivered accountability. We are grateful to this jury, and we are grateful that the good citizens of Collin County had an opportunity to weigh in on this case. I'm proud of the exceptional work of Bill Wersky and our team of prosecutors, DA investigators, and victim advocates, and all the good and outstanding men and women of the Collin County District Attorney's Office. We thank all the parents and their brave kids who did the right thing. Despite the trauma of witnessing the senseless murder at a school track meet, they cooperated fully and testified truthfully.
4: So the word senseless used to describe this. Now, obviously, the defense was arguing self-defense, but the jury didn't buy it. Manslaughter could have been an option. The judge would have allowed for that, but they went with murder instead.
8: Mm-hmm.
4: 35 years. We'll have more on the reaction to the Carmelo Anthony verdict coming up in the top of the hour news right after Fox around 8:03. But, Sybil, let's turn to politics.
8: Well, Republicans and Democrats are settling their scores on the baseball diamond tonight. Jared Halpern has more from Washington.
1: The annual rivalry is rekindled between Republicans and Democrats in the congressional baseball game. The tradition of lawmakers playing ball dates back to 1909, and in more recent years, the game has served as a major fundraiser for charities, expected to raise about $3 million. Nationals Park, home of the Washington Nationals, just blocks from the U.S. Capitol, is again hosting the game. Republicans have won the past five contests, and the GOP leads the overall series, 47 games to 42 with one tie. At the White House, Jared Halpern, Fox News.
4: All right, swinging away in D.C. tonight. Remember when they had the shooting at the congressional baseball game several years back? Yeah, that's always brought up now when you talk about the congressional baseball game. Mm-hmm. They should do tackle football.
8: That would be so fun.
4: I feel like the climate calls for that. Or really, I think the climate calls for WWE. Wouldn't that be awesome?
8: It would,
4: Oh, yeah.
8: Hey, why not UFC? They've already got the octagon belts.
4: Might as well. They got the ring. Yeah. Let's go Mike Johnson against Hakeem Jeffries.
8: There you go.
4: I want to see that one. Yeah. And then bring Marjorie Taylor Greene back.
8: Yes.
4: And she can go glove to glove with AOC.
8: Crockett.
4: Let's do that. Or Jasmine.
8: Yeah.
4: Ooh, MGT and Jasmine. Mm-hmm. Yeah, that would be a really good one. They've done the verbal spat before.
8: Yes.
4: So they could just get it done in the ring. All right, 7:44 at DFW's Morning News. Let's stick with politics because voters in four states cast their ballots yesterday with one of the most closely watched races for a Senate seat in Maine that we've talked some about.
8: And John Stolness has more from Washington.
2: Showing no signs of being slowed by controversies surrounding his campaign in recent weeks, Democratic senatorial candidate Graham Plattner easily won his primary. Plattner has faced accusations of disturbing behavior from former girlfriends, sending sexual messages to women outside his marriage, and for a tattoo he got as a Marine that was an homage to Nazi soldiers.
7: Redemption is not just some simple or easy destination. It's a journey. I've made mistakes in my life, mistakes that I regret, that I live with, and that I continue to learn from. And I'm still far from perfect. But every day, I wake up and I try to be a little bit better and a little bit kinder than I was the day before. And if you give me the chance, I will be a senator for the people who cannot afford to buy a senator.
2: Although Governor Janet Mills' name remained on the ballot, she withdrew from the race in April. But some analysts believe voters could protest against Plattner by voting for her. Plattner secured more than 70% of the Democratic vote. He'll go up against Republican Susan Collins in November. The Democratic National Committee congratulated Plattner for his victory. They're hoping it's one of four seats they can flip to regain control of the Senate next year. In South Carolina, Trump-endorsed Lieutenant Governor Pamela Evett advanced to a runoff in the race for governor.
20: I will never back down to the woke mob. Over these next 2 weeks, we're going to highlight a very clear contrast between myself and a career politician, Alan Wilson.
2: She'll go up against the state's attorney general, Alan Wilson, in a runoff that takes place in just 2 weeks. Republican Senator Lindsey Graham avoided a runoff in his primary by securing a majority of the vote.
21: Mr. President, when you endorsed me early on, it changed everything. You're the gold standard in the Republican world, the most consequential endorsement, I think, in the history of politics. And when you spoke, the people of South Carolina listened.
2: He'll face Democrat Annie Andrews in the general election. And in Nevada, Aaron Ford has won the Democratic primary for governor. He'll face Governor Joe Lombardo in November. Polls indicate control of the state house there is a toss-up. John Stolness, Washington.
4: There's your politics. John Stolness, Westwood One. Appreciate the work as always. 7:46 at DFW's Morning News. And coming up after 7:50, we've talked a lot about the whale mural in downtown Dallas that was covered up. Now a $25 million lawsuit, where we're going to take it to an Oak Cliff bar that's known for its murals, including its newest one that reads, "We foster homeless whales." We'll speak with that bar owner coming up after this. First, traffic with Julie DeHardy.
5: In Arlington, big truck in the middle of the roadway. 20 westbound at Little Road. You're back to Park Springs. That's about 15 minutes. And then 20 westbound at Bonneview. They just moved everybody to the left shoulder, still holding you up for 5 to 10. In Louisville, 35E northbound, your ramp to get onto 121, the Sam Rayburn Tollway, is partially blocked. The right side is blocked with a wreck, and that's a couple-minute delay. With Cliff right now, traffic on the fives, I'm Julie DeHardy.
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22: We're dealing with increasing levels of heat stress across North Texas for the rest of this week, and eventually we'll build up enough Gulf moisture for some overnight showers and storms. Today, mostly sunny, windy, and humid, with a high of 93, south winds 15 to 20 and gusty. We'll get a heat stress index of 102 this afternoon, muggy overnight with a low of 78. Tomorrow and Friday both, partly cloudy, windy, and humid, with highs both days 95 degrees, heat stress index near 105, and that could trigger a heat advisory or two. Saturday, mostly sunny, breezy, hot, and humid, with a high of 98, heat stress 105, and on Sunday, especially Sunday night into Monday, an increasing chance of rain. I'm meteorologist Brad Barton.
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25: The Rangers lose 5-3 to the Royals in the series opener from Kauffman Stadium. Kansas City using a four-run bottom of the sixth, while Texas left seven runners on base. The Hurricanes win 5-3 over the Golden Knights to even the Stanley Cup final at 2-2. Jordan Staal scoring twice for Carolina, including the game winner, becoming the first captain ever to score in each of the first four games of a Cup final. And Spurs Knicks from the Garden tonight for Game 4 of the NBA Finals. 22-year-old Victor Wembanyama on what he's learned in his first run to the finals.
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30: Coming up on the Wednesday edition of the show, we'll welcome in Ian O'Connor on the Spurs-Knicks series. A pivotal Game 4 is upon us at Madison Square Garden. Vice President Mike Pence, the future of the conservative movement, and what the president would do, should do next in Iran, as well as Admiral Robert Harwood. Same question. He grew up in Iran. Where they should go from here and the chances of a rising up of the people to take that country back. Don't miss the Brian Kilmeade Show right here on KLIF. The Brian Kilmeade Show's from 9 till noon on 570 KLIF and 96.3 FM HD.
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4: It's 7:51 at DFW's Morning News. Clayton and Sybil taking you up to the 8 o'clock headlines. We'll have Fox News Radio. Some national and global news for you then. Then we'll hone it into some local stuff, including more reaction to the Carmelo Anthony verdict. 35 years in prison for the 19-year-old from Frisco after that Frisco track meet stabbing that killed Austin Metcalf last year. Much more on that in about 13 minutes, so stick with us here at 570 KLIF. Sybil, y'all ready for the World Cup? You geared up?
23: I'm getting there.
4: You got your scarf?
23: I did not get a scarf, no.
4: They've got FIFA scarves.
23: I know.
4: All over the place.
23: Everywhere.
4: Yeah, for sure. So we've talked about the whale mural in downtown Dallas a lot. It was painted over, and now there's a $25 million lawsuit, FIFA being sued. So are some other stakeholders in that case. Weiland and the Weiland Foundation, the artist who did the whale mural in 1999, are behind that. Well, it's been the big talk, a lot of buzz around DFW. There's another bar. There is a bar over in Oak Cliff who's kind of having fun with this a little bit, just bringing attention to it all and bringing attention to the fact that it was here when the World Cup came around in 1994. We're speaking about Las Ranitas and Los Sapitos on Jefferson Boulevard, if I'm saying that correctly. And Raul Estrada is with us right now. Raul, thanks for coming on. We appreciate it.
1: Thank you for having me. I appreciate being on.
4: So give us the background a little bit, first of all. Is your bar's connection to the World Cup? You've done this before.
1: Absolutely. We've been around since 1992 there on East Jefferson. And the World Cup's a big deal. We're big soccer fans. And we've shown every World Cup. And it's a real neat gathering. People like to gather and watch that in group. It's a good vibe when you can high-five perfect strangers and cheering on your national team.
4: So what's the preparation been like? Do you guys anticipate like a full bar every day for the next 6 weeks?
1: No, some of the games are in the morning, but we expect a lot of people are going to come in for lunch and then kind of stay to the 2 o'clock games. The 2 o'clock games are always really fun. In fact, the first one is Mexico, South Africa, coming up Thursday. That's the opening game. And we expect a big crowd for that one.
4: Now, we only have about 30 seconds left here, short on time, but I just wanted to squeeze this in. Something cool that you guys do with murals. You guys have a new mural. It says, "We foster homeless whales. A humpback or frogs adopted for as long as he wants to stay." What's that about?
1: Well, we heard about the whales not having a place to stay and, them kind of being chased out of downtown. And we figured we would welcome them at Las Ranitas. Our frogs are always welcome. And we know whales are soccer fans, and we had a little fun with that. And we wanted to bring some levity to the situation. It was getting a little too serious for everybody.
4: Yeah, absolutely. Really cool stuff. Great way to hang out and enjoy the World Cup because it starts tomorrow. First game here is Sunday. Thank you so much for coming on. Raul Estrada, Las Ranitas Restaurant on Jefferson and Oak Cliff. Appreciate it.
1: Thank you, Kip.
4: Nice local story for you at 7:55 at DFW's Morning News. How cool is that?
23: Yes, love it.
4: We foster homeless whales.
23: Cute.
4: Very creative. I'm going to go check it out. Raul, appreciate it again. All right, coming up in 5 minutes, we'll have top of the hour headlines with Fox News Radio and more reaction from both supporters of Metcalf and Carmelo Anthony in that 35-year sentence for the 19-year-old. We'll have that in 8 minutes. Let's check traffic first. Here's Julie DeHarty.
5: In Arlington, big truck in the middle of the roadway, 20 westbound at Little Road. You're back to Park Springs. That's about 15 minutes. And then 20 westbound at Bonneview. They just moved everybody to the left shoulder, still holding you up for 5 to 10. In Lewisville, 35E, northbound your ramp to get onto 121, the Sam Rayburn Tollway, is partially blocked. The right side is blocked with a wreck, and that's a couple-minute delay. With Cliff right now, traffic on the 5s, I'm Julie DeHarty.
22: Today, mostly sunny, windy, and humid with a high near 93 this afternoon. That gives us a heat stress index in the shade of 102. Winds out of the south 15 to 20 and gusty. Muggy overnight with low 78 to 80. Tomorrow, Thursday, partly cloudy, windy, and humid. Some isolated overnight thunderstorms are possible. A high tomorrow, 95. Same thing on Friday with a high in the mid-90s. Heat stress index near 105. Saturday, even hotter with a high in the upper 90s with heat stress index near 105. Then we're looking at an increasing chance of some heavier rains Sunday night into Monday. I'm meteorologist Brad Barton.
23: 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Currently 78 in Dallas, 79 in Fort Worth.
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12: Have you ever noticed that you mostly breathe through one nostril at a time? Even when you're not sick, even when your allergies aren't bothering you. The body actually switches the dominant nostril as frequently as every 2 hours while we're awake. That's according to Adam Taylor, an anatomy professor at Lancaster University in the UK. This alternating cycle is automatic. It's regulated subconsciously by the hypothalamus and the brain, he said. Your body does this to give each nostril a chance to rest and repair, so they don't get too dried out, which could make it easier for pathogens and inflammation to cause damage. Now, Taylor also said, studies suggest the left nostril may be more dominant, and when the right nostril is dominant, the body is in a more alert or even stressed state. Who knew? Pretty fascinating stuff. I'm Dr. Sanjay Gupta, helping you live a better life.
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15: Self-defense argument doesn't apply. 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You can't meet shove with a stab. And the defense argued that Metcalf and his twin brother were big but Anthony small, and the prosecutor said that argument doesn't work. You know, you can't get to kill someone because they're bigger than you. Or reasonable belief. This is a belief held by an ordinary prudent person. What an ordinary person, prudent person would do. Would a reasonable person not have, you know, would not have plunged the knife into Metcalf because of a, quote, shove or touch.
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17: A finger on the trigger. I'm Chris Foster, Fox News. President Trump tells Fox he may order strikes on Iranian infrastructure targets, accusing Iran of stalling on peace talks. Airstrikes hit radar and air defense sites in Iran after the downing of a U.S. Army helicopter by an Iranian drone. Fox's Trey Yangst in Tel Aviv, Israel.
18: President Trump tells Fox News that the Iranian drone lodged in between the two pilots in this helicopter. They were flying very low. And so these pilots were trying to take down the helicopter with the drone lodged into this gunship without it exploding. President Trump told me that he is getting close to ordering new strikes against Iranian power plants and bridges.
17: Iran's military targeted American bases in Bahrain, Kuwait, and Jordan. In response to the American airstrikes, in the background of all this, a senior White House official tells Fox talks with Iran continue. Combat veteran and oyster farmer Graham Platner wins the Democrat Senate nomination in Maine. He's been dealing with a series of scandals, and about 1 in 5 votes went to Governor Janet Mills, who'd stopped campaigning.
19: If you believe, as I do, that we can change our politics and change our country, then you must also believe that people can change. Yeah!
17: She faces longtime Senate Republican Susan Collins in November. The Republican primary for South Carolina governor goes to a runoff.
5: Lieutenant Governor Pamela Evett, who was backed by President Trump, and State Attorney General Alan Wilson advanced to a runoff for the Republican nomination. Evett says she's ready for the next step.
0: If you want a business leader, a CEO, and someone who has spent their career outside of politics, I'm asking for your vote.
5: While Wilson says he's the most qualified for the job.
6: This is not something you get coronated for. This is not something you can inherit. Not everybody believes that. You have to fight for it. You have to earn the vote.
5: Sue Guzman, Fox News.
17: State Rep. Jermaine Johnson was the Democrats' nomination there. Consumer price inflation, 4.2%, the Labor Department reports, the highest in 3 years. 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
4: 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It's 8:03 at DFW's Morning News, and we're humping the headlines on a hump day.
11: No, I said hump everything.
4: We can do that for you, too. We'll hump weather, we'll hump traffic, and we'll hump some fun. A little bit after 8:17, we'll have our What the Hell Did They Just Say segment coming up shy of 8:20 this morning. Clayton and Sybil with you till 9. Dan Wilson's on the other side of the glass. Brad Barton is standing by in the Weather Center, and we have two more sportscasts with Will Connerly at our sister station, The Ticket, coming up at 17 and 47 after. Let's get back to our lead story of the morning, and we'll hit that pretty hard, too, before 9, Sybil.
23: North Texans are reacting to this week's guilty verdict in the trial for Carmelo Anthony, who stabbed 17-year-old Austin Metcalf to death at a Frisco track meet last year. Hundreds of people gathered outside the Collin County Courthouse as the verdict came down.
20: Well, I think justice is served. Honestly, I think they realized they were beat, and they weren't going to put them on the stand.
21: It's so very clearly that a black boy was allowed, not one black soul on a jury.
23: A Collin County jury sentenced Carmelo Anthony to 35 years in prison.
4: Two arrests were made outside the Collin County Courthouse. We've been talking about it all morning. I was out there and tensions were very, very high. I mean, I covered the Botham Jean trial. I've covered several high-profile trials and mass shootings in other places outside of Texas. And as far as the tension is concerned, it was some of the highest I've seen.
23: Yeah.
4: I mean, it really was, too. I haven't heard more racial slurs thrown around in like a one-hour span ever.
23: It's just, yeah.
4: And yesterday, and that was both sides, too.
23: Right.
4: I mean, I was being called them. Other people were being called them, throwing them out left and right. It's just like, whew, let's take a breath here.
23: So divisive.
4: Yeah. Oh, very much so. Very much so. I mean, when you ask somebody about unity and they say, I'm worried about black unity,
23: mm-hmm.
4: because that's what happened in that interview that you heard. Mm-hmm. And then, you know, times are tense, right?
23: Yes.
4: Yeah, we are a country divided for sure. 8:05 at DFW's Morning News. So the case drew national attention. Social media debates, of course, were about public protests, race. There are lots of online threats in this. Ultimately, as we mentioned, he was sentenced to 35 years in prison, but those two arrests were public intoxication and then a warrant for unlawful carrying of a weapon.
23: That is so scary.
4: Yeah, we were talking about it earlier. I saw a guy with a baby on his hip on the right side and a gun on his hip on the left.
23: Yeah.
4: Whoa.
23: You posted the video on social media as well.
4: Yeah, it's up right now, KLIF. It's up on Clayton Neville, too. I got it on all the social media sites. And that guy was ticked off.
23: Mm.
4: And nobody seemed to care that he had a baby in his hand either.
23: So scary.
4: Pretty wild. 8:06 at DFW's Morning News. We've got more headlines coming up after traffic and weather. Here's Julie DeHardy on the roadways.
5: 20 westbound at Little Road with the center lane blocked. You're backed up a good 20 minutes. And then everybody's on the left shoulder, westbound I-20 at Bonneview. Just a couple minute delay. The other problem we have right now is in Louisville. 35E northbound on the ramp to 120 on the Sam Rayburn. Right lane with a stall. Couple minute delay as you pass by. With Cliff right now, traffic on the fives, I'm Julie D. Hardy.
1: Heat and humidity will produce considerable heat stress each afternoon here through the weekend. We're going to have a slight chance of overnight thunderstorms Thursday night to Friday morning, with an increasing chance of heavier rains moving in early next week. Today, mostly sunny, windy, and humid, with a high of 93 this afternoon. Heat stress index 102 in the shade. Winds out of the south 15 to 20 and gusty. Clear and muggy overnight with a low of 78. Tomorrow, partly cloudy, windy, and humid, with a high of 95. Heat stress up to 105. Tomorrow afternoon and Friday afternoon as well. Saturday, mostly sunny, breezy, hot, and humid, with an actual high probably of 97. That could render a heat stress index of 105. Sunday, partly cloudy, and again, a better chance of showers and storms Sunday night into Monday. I'm meteorologist Brad Barton.
23: Thank you, Brad. Currently, it is 79 in both Dallas and Fort Worth. 8:07 is your news time, and we're getting back to the top stories of the day. A judge has granted a temporary restraining order blocking the Dallas City Council from voting on relocating City Hall and redeveloping the surrounding land. The order was requested by three council members who claimed that the city violated the Texas Open Meetings Act and didn't provide enough notice on the meeting agenda. The ruling prohibits the council from voting on the issue until further notice. The decision is a setback for those pushing to move forward with plans to relocate City Hall, with estimated repair costs exceeding $530 million. And this debate is just further complicated by the plans from the Mavs and the Stars, who are relocating to new arenas.
4: Golly, the city of Dallas has the worst case of hiccups I've ever seen in my life. It seems like every time something big happens, it just gets screwed up.
23: Yeah, we can't get out of our own way.
4: Golly, what is the problem? Mm-hmm. Clearly, and they wonder why

0: in fan spending. So Sean Allen has those numbers.
1: Dallas is projected to be a major beneficiary of the 2026 FIFA World Cup. The size of AT&T Stadium, which is hosting 9 games, will have a positive economic impact on the Dallas economy. Despite concerns over lagging hotel bookings, data shows solid hotel occupancy in the Dallas-Fort Worth region during the tournament. While some question the true economic impact, projections suggest a significant boost to the U.S. economy from the World Cup. Sean Allen, WBAP News.
2: Sean Allen working hard in the WBAP KLIF newsroom. Sean, thanks. I want to throw it to Chris Lawrence at WFAA-TV now for an update on a story that we first brought you yesterday. Texas AG Ken Paxton has thrown his hat into the ring in an investigation of FIFA over its handling of World Cup tickets. There's attorneys general all over the United States participating in this, and Paxton has jumped in there.
3: Some fans claim they were misled about the tickets they purchased, and Paxton says he's received complaints from fans whose seats are farther back than what was promised. New York, New Jersey, and California have all filed subpoenas or requested information on FIFA's ticket system as well. They claim soccer's governing body rigged the system by releasing tickets in waves to inflate prices.
2: Uh-oh, Giglio Dondo's got some issues, huh? President of FIFA, yeah. Oh, well, he'll figure it out, won't he?
0: I'm sure they will.
2: I mean, they know what they're getting into. They've done this before.
0: Mm-hmm. There will be some sort of agreement.
2: It's like the same stuff settlement. Comes up every 4 years, you know?
0: Mm-hmm.
2: Like FIFA is like one of the biggest agencies or just organizations that I can think of. Talk about politics and red tape.
0: Right.
2: Got a bunch. All right, 8:10, we're headed for 8:15. Traffic and weather for you then. Sports at 8:17. And then coming up at 8:18, we're going to hit some entertainment news. We're also talking about the Spurs. Are their fans going to be safe tonight in New York City? We'll get into that and more, including what the hell did they just say, right after 8:20 on 570 KLIF.
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15: A better life with Dr. Sanjay Gupta.
16: People have started using AI for all sorts of things, but I cannot think of an area where the stakes are higher than your health. First of all, I'll tell you this. I know doctors who have cracked some seemingly impossible cases with the help of AI, so it can be a powerful tool. But AI can also hallucinate, provide bad advice, and be just as confident when it does that. If you do decide to plug any personal medical information into one of these chatbots, you should know that while the companies that created them have robust privacy protections in place, they are not bound by HIPAA, like your healthcare provider is. Whatever the advice presented to you, take it with a degree of healthy skepticism. always get a second opinion. And remember,

0: 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I'm Dr. Sanjay Gupta, helping you live a better life.
1: He's got ties. 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

0: 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Here's Julie DeHardy.
1: 20 westbound at Little Road is a big truck that's parked in the center lane, about a 20-minute backup from Park Springs. There is a wreck coming into the South Lake area, 114 westbound right around Dove. Two right lanes are blocked. You're backed up to 170, which is going to be about 15 minutes. Three right lanes on the Bush Turnpike northbound at MacArthur, and that's backing you up for at least 5 to 10. With Cliff right now, traffic on the fives, I'm Julie DeHardy.
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5: We're dealing with increasing levels of heat stress across North Texas for the rest of this week, and eventually we'll build up enough Gulf moisture for some overnight showers and storms. Today, mostly sunny, windy, and humid, with a high of 93, south winds 15 to 20 in gusty. We'll get a heat stress index of 102 this afternoon, muggy overnight with a low of 78. Tomorrow and Friday both, partly cloudy, windy, and humid, with highs both days 95 degrees, heat stress index near 105, and that could trigger a heat advisory or two. Saturday, mostly sunny, breezy, hot, and humid, with a high of 98, heat stress 105, and on Sunday, especially Sunday night into Monday, an increasing chance of rain. I'm meteorologist Brad Barton.
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8: The Rangers fail to get back to 500, falling 5-3 Tuesday night to the Royals in Kansas City in the series opener. Kansas City using a four-run sixth inning to jump in front. Nathan Eovaldi was handed the loss. The Hurricanes win 5-3 over the Golden Knights in Game 4 of the Stanley Cup Final from Vegas, tying the series at 2. Game 5 is tomorrow night. And the pushback against Texas Tech quarterback Brandon Sorsby's eligibility continues, according to ESPN. Big 12 athletic directors held a call Tuesday. They remain strongly opposed to Sorsby playing in 2026, despite a court injunction allowing him to suit up for the Red Raiders. I'm Will Connerly, Sports Radio 96.7 and 1310, The Ticket.
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0: Clayton and Sybil with you on a hump day. Happy hump day to you.
10: Because of my hump, my hump.
0: We got national stories, the local stuff, and some state news coming at you before 9, including more reaction to the verdict in the Carmelo Anthony trial. 35 years for the 19-year-old in the Frisco track meet stabbing of Austin Metcalf. Boy, was it tense when DFW's morning news was out there yesterday. We'll bring you some of those sounds and stories coming up after 8:30 this morning. We're going to have some fun with sound in a few minutes in our What the Hell Did They Just Say segment. Plus, we've got some fun with AI that you just cooked up in the production studio, Sybil. We'll hit all that in just a second. But I want to hit this because you heard it from Will Connerly in our sportscast. State and local leaders are condemning social media videos, Sybil, showing Knicks fans attacking Spurs fans after Game 3 in New York City. Of course, we've got Game 4 tonight.
6: Yeah.
0: Some of the videos were brutal.
6: Well, State Senator Roland Gutierrez is calling on the New York City mayor to send in police and get the situation under control. San Antonio Mayor Gina Ortiz Jones called the harassment unfortunate. Spurs star Victor Wembanyama described it as unacceptable, and the Spurs are trailing the series 2-1.
0: Yeah, those New Yorkers better watch out. We talked about it earlier, but Governor Abbott, he put a tweet out of a picture of himself celebrating the Spurs win.
6: Yeah.
0: He was in his wheelchair, huge muscles, vest, chaps, boots. He was shooting what looked like a t-shirt gun, but fire was coming out of it, and it said, "Go Spurs, go," behind him. And he was on the streets, too. Like, there were vehicles behind him, fans celebrating. I was like, okay, all right, Terminator Greg might have to get out there, huh? If fellow Texans need his help.
6: Oh, the Governator, but Texas version.
0: The Governator. Yeah, standing up for Texas. Well, not quite, I guess, huh? Oops, I walked into that one again and again. All right, well, let's go to country music. That feels like Texas.
6: Michelle Foligno has the latest in the world of country music, including one artist who's taking some time to focus on his health.
11: Fox Country.
12: I'm Michelle Foligno.
13: This is my daddy.
12: Country music star Justin Moore stepping away from touring for a bit. Moore posting on his Instagram on Monday that he made the decision to take some time to focus on his health. Moore will miss some upcoming shows, but added that this is the right decision for himself and his family, and said that he looks forward to getting back out there later this summer. Moore is currently on the road with Riley Green as direct support on the Cowboy As It Gets tour.
3: On the road again.
12: Willie Nelson's Farm Aid Festival is headed to Virginia Beach. The annual event, which raises funds to support family farmers, will be held Saturday, September 26th. The lineup includes Willie Nelson, Neil Young, John Mellencamp, Dave Matthews, Margot Price, Nathaniel Ratcliffe, and more. This will be the first time the festival has come to Virginia Beach. That's what's trending. Michelle Polino, Fox.
0: Michelle Polino, appreciate it. You know, Michelle had a story earlier about the country music world surrounding Brad Paisley pushing back against data centers in rural areas. I guess this was like just outside Nashville, what he was complaining about.
6: Yeah, but of course, we on a local level have been dealing with that in just south of Dallas in Hutchins.
0: Yes, that's right. Yeah, and other places all over Texas, too. I know closer like to the Abilene area, there's some concerns about it as well. Lots of places in the West Oplex, west of Fort Worth are having concerns about this, too. But Brad Paisley, huh? He's complaining about it.
6: Yeah.
0: And we joked earlier, he should make it a country song. Data centers in the rural spaces that we live in, or whatever he decided to do with it.
6: And then we decided we would be smartasses, and we would use AI to make an anti-AI data center song about Hutchins.
0: That's what we do, right? That's our job.
6: Of course. Should we take a listen?
0: Let's do it. Oh.

0: Okay, yeah. That's what a country music song about data centers sounds like, according to the data centers.
1: Right, Hutchins, hold the line.
0: Hutchins, hold the line. Hutchins, hold the line. One more time. I want

0: I like the don't bury the night for a billionaire's dream.
1: Yeah,
0: that was good.
1: That was fantastic.
0: Yeah, and it was actually much longer, and all the lyrics were so good.
1: Oh, man, Brad Paisley, you got your work cut out for you, bud. Because AI and those data centers, they're way ahead of you.
0: I know.
1: Oh, man, that was fantastic. 823 at DFW's Morning News. That was the AI version of the country music data center song, mm-hmm. inspired by Brad Paisley and created by DFW's Morning News. Good stuff. All right, it's time for What the Hell Did They Just Say?
2: What the hell? Oh, my God. No way.
3: Oh, hell no. Get your ass on.
1: The outrageous sounds of the news, and I thought we would stick with the country rural theme, Sybil Summers.
4: Hey, dear Pete in the Osbog.
1: A deer peed in the ass box.
4: Deer peed in the ass box.
1: Huh? What in the world?
2: What the hell? Oh my God, no way.
1: Oh way, and there's plenty more. So I lived in East Texas for 8 or 9 years. I'm from Dallas, moved out there, did radio, and I was introduced to a whole new culture. Mm-hmm. Well, there were two girls who got on TikTok recently, and they posted up some East Texas lingo. They were talking about things that are said in East Texas that aren't said in other places. Assbox is one of them.
0: Oh, yeah.
1: And she's absolutely right. And there's more.
4: The first one I have is Sunday school.
5: Sunday school.
4: Not Sunday school.
5: You're up Southern Baptist. You went to Sunday school.
4: Yeah. You went to Sunday school. And then after Sunday school, you went to Big Church.
5: Big Church.
4: Specific, not service, not Sunday service. You went to Big Church.
1: You know how many times I heard that in the years I lived out there? And being a Catholic guy from Dallas, I was like, huh, the Big Church? It's not that big. I've seen way bigger churches than the Big Church.
5: Big Church. And then mine is Oil Rig. I can say oil, like any oil to cook, but Oil Rig is completely different.
1: Yeah.
4: Has to sound like
1: Oil Rig. Okay. Like Oil Rig? Like Oil Rig. Oil Rig. O-L-R-I-G.
0: Uh-huh.
1: Oil Rig.
4: Friday Night Lights.
5: Friday Night Lights.
1: There's one.
4: Has to sound like that.
5: Going with Oil Rig, there's Pipeline.
4: My husband works on the pipeline.
1: Oh, God. I remember being out in Winsboro, Texas, covering the story of the Keystone XL pipeline,
0: mm-hmm.
1: which was called the Keystone XL pipeline.
0: Pipeline.
1: That's just what's called, the pipeline.
4: That's for my family.
5: He's only here 1 week out of the year. But
1: and that's the other thing. Everybody works on the oil rig out there, too.
0: Oh.
1: You know, the dads, the husbands, they're gone for like 364 days a year, it seems like.
4: Ice box, not refrigerator, not freezer.
5: No.
4: There's Cokes in the ice box.
0: Yep.
5: Deer peed in the ice box.
1: There's Cokes in the ice box. A deer peed in the ice box.
2: What the hell? Oh my God! No way!
3: Oh hell no! Get your ass on.
1: Another edition of DFW's Morning News. What the hell did they just say? That was a very rural edition or segment,
0: I should say.
1: Yes,
0: it was.
1: Wasn't it? A lot of country talk.
0: Mm-hmm.
1: 826, we got to get serious 5 minutes from right now. We'll take you back to the Collin County Courthouse where tensions are high surrounding the verdict and sentencing of Carmelo Anthony. Let's check traffic first, though. In the throes of rush hour, here's Julie DeHardy.
6: Hooking up the record to the dump truck on I-20 westbound at Little Road. The center lane's still blocked, though. You're backed up about 20 minutes. 114 westbound at Dove. Watch for an accident on the right side. That's a 5 to 10 minute backup. And a little bit sluggish around the Bush Turnpike northbound at MacArthur, but the wreck is gone. With Cliff Right Now traffic on the 5s, I'm Julie DeHardy.
7: Today, mostly sunny, windy, and humid with a high near 93 this afternoon. That gives us a heat stress index in the shade of 102. Winds out of the south, 15 to 20 at gusty. Muggy overnight with low 78 to 80. Tomorrow, Thursday, partly cloudy, windy, and humid. Some isolated overnight thunderstorms are possible. A high tomorrow, 95. Same thing on Friday with a high in the mid-90s. Heat stress index near 105. Saturday, even hotter with a high in the upper 90s with heat stress index near 105. Then we're looking at an increasing chance of some heavier rains Sunday night into Monday. I'm meteorologist Brad Barton.
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15: Have you ever noticed that you mostly breathe through one nostril at a time? Even when you're not sick, even when your allergies aren't bothering you. The body actually switches the dominant nostril as frequently as every 2 hours while we're awake. That's according to Adam Taylor, an anatomy professor at Lancaster University in the UK. This alternating cycle is automatic. It's regulated subconsciously by the hypothalamus in the brain, he said. Your body does this to give each nostril a chance to rest and repair, so they don't get too dried out, which could make it easier for pathogens and inflammation to cause damage. Now, Taylor also said, studies suggest the left nostril may be more dominant, and when the right nostril is dominant, the body is in a more alert or even stressed state. Who knew? Pretty fascinating stuff. I'm Dr. Sanjay Gupta, helping you live a better life.
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1: Hope you're hanging around and in there. Clayton Neville, Sybil Summers with you till 9 o'clock. After us, it's Fox and Friends' Brian Kilmeade, then The Vince Show with your inside scoop to D.C. politics, Vince Colonnaise from noon until 3. Sybil, we got to get back to the top story of the morning locally.
18: This is a war! This is a war! They never stop being racist!
19: What this process did is shown that black lives do not matter in Collin County. It has shown us that black life is not safe in Collin County.
1: We're talking about the trial of Carmelo Anthony and the reaction to it.
20: Yes, he was sentenced yesterday to 35 years in prison after his murder conviction. A jury found Anthony guilty of stabbing and killing 17-year-old Austin Metcalf during a confrontation at a high school track meet in Frisco last year. So the jury in McKinney didn't buy the defense's claim of self-defense. Anthony now has to serve at least half that sentence before he's eligible for parole.
1: So we've been talking about it since 5 o'clock this morning, is kind of sharing some of the stories of what occurred yesterday outside of the Collin County Courthouse. I was there, and there were supporters for Metcalf, there were supporters for Anthony, and there were some people who were just there to observe justice or just observe what people were doing. Mm-hmm. There was definitely people watching going on out there, too. Here's what this woman had to say about her reaction to the verdict. I felt like she was somewhat neutral.
21: Well, there's no losers today. Everybody goes home without their child. And it's very sad. It's very, very sad. And I'm a victim advocate, and I work with homicide victims in the Dallas-Fort Worth area, really across the nation. And I'm with our Garden of Angels. And I see the damage from these families on both sides. And I also have a prison ministry, and I work with kids in the prison that have been in there, put in there because of murder charges and things like that. So I see both sides of it. Nobody wins here, and it's so sad. It's so sad.
2: Do you feel like the justice system served its purpose in this case?
21: Well, justice, my husband works in the law, so and he helps my victims who can't get justice. But I think justice is just your chance to get your voice heard, okay? And the best that you can, and it just depends who brings the best game down here or what to do. I do think that this judge was highly strict and very, very hands-on. I haven't seen it as like it is, especially the way he was very strict on the order about you can't have any media or anything like that. So it made it hard to have access to Jeff or for Jeff to talk about what's going on. So we've had to kind of weigh back on some of that stuff. But as far as who won today, nobody won today.
2: Yeah.
21: Nobody won. And it's sad. It breaks my heart. It just breaks my heart. And the best thing that we can do is go home and teach our kids to use the pause method when something upsets you, to pause and then walk away. And that's, we have to teach our kids that. And stop, think, walk away. You know, that's what we have to teach our kids.
2: And then the reaction to this case, you know, whether or not race was involved in the incident itself, it's been involved in the reaction. Do you expect this verdict to maybe de-unify the community at all, or do you expect any impact there? Because Carmelo Anthony supporters are upset.
21: It's going to have a big dynamic push both ways. And some are going to say justice was served, and some are going to say I didn't get my day. And unless you really get into it and get involved in it, you don't know. Each side's going to have their own side, but we all have a chance to change things, and that's to get involved in government and to our advocacy or with our kids and make things better. And that's what we have to do. We have to take that out of this thing, go back to our neighborhoods and make things better and work with our kids, mentor our neighborhoods, and make a better place for everybody to live in.
2: So that was the woman who I spoke with just outside the Collin County Courthouse minutes after the verdict came down. Carmelo Anthony sentenced to 35 years. Now, the punishment phase actually started after the majority of my conversations with people because the jury decided to stick around and finish this thing out yesterday. Mm-hmm. And I was surprised with how quick this trial moved.
20: Yeah, I was as well. I did not expect any sort of verdict and much less sentencing all yesterday.
2: Yeah, it's over.
20: Mm-hmm.
2: The victim impact statements were made.
20: Yeah.
2: And boy, you know, being inside the courtroom, I wish I would have seen those.
20: Yeah.
2: You know, I wish I would have been inside or could have been inside to see that because it wasn't televised.
20: Mm-hmm.
2: So I'm very private moments, I'm sure, but from the reporters in the room, like WFAA's Jobin Punicker, they said that Carmelo Anthony had his head down the whole time.
20: Yeah.
2: Just on the table.
20: Just an unfortunate situation.
2: Yeah, his mugshot's now in, too.
20: Yeah.
2: Immediately taken to the Collin County Jail. He's been out on bond this whole time.
20: Oh, that's
2: right. The other aspect of this. The 19-year-old now getting a harsh reality.
20: Yes.
2: And I bet he's sent to prison within days.
20: Mm-hmm.
2: I would bet. So, but he's in the jail right now. We'll post that mugshot up. 8:36 at DFW's Morning News. We're headed for 8:40. We'll talk more about the Anthony verdict and what's happening with the World Cup in North Texas. A bunch. We'll see what we can touch on coming up. But first, traffic with Julie DeHardy on the roads.
6: Hooking up the record westbound I-20 at Little Road. That center lane is still blocked at last check, about a 25-minute backup. Right lane on 114, westbound right around Kirkwood Solana, backing you up to 170. So that's going to take probably about 10 minutes. And then if you're traveling into downtown Dallas on 35, from 8th Street to Woodall Rogers, that's a 15-minute trip. With Cliff Right Now traffic on the 5s, I'm Julie DeHardy.
7: Heat and humidity will produce considerable heat stress each afternoon here through the weekend. We're going to have a slight chance of overnight thunderstorms Thursday night to Friday morning, with an increasing chance of heavier rains moving in early next week. Today, mostly sunny, windy, and humid, with a high of 93 this afternoon. Heat stress index 102 in the shade. Winds out of the south 15 to 20 and gusty. Clear and muggy overnight with a low of 78. Tomorrow, partly cloudy, windy, and humid, with a high of 95. Heat stress up to 105. Tomorrow afternoon and Friday afternoon as well. Saturday, mostly sunny, breezy, hot, and humid with an actual high probably of 97. That could render a heat stress index of 105. Sunday, partly cloudy, and again, a better chance of showers and storms Sunday night into Monday. I'm meteorologist Brad Barton.
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3: 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A pivotal Game 4 is upon us at Madison Square Garden. Vice President Mike Pence, the future of the conservative movement, and what the president would do, should do next in Iran, as well as Admiral Robert Harwood. Same question. He grew up in Iran, where they should go from here, and the chances of a rising up of the people to take that country back. 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
14: A better life with Dr. Sanjay Gupta.
15: We all know how important it is to stay active as we age, especially as we get older. But I've come to realize that for as good as people are about getting their cardio in, a lot of older folks really don't seem to be doing the recommended amount of strength training or even understand why it's so important. It helps you stay functional and therefore independent for as long as possible. Certified strength and conditioning specialist Dana Santis says a great place to start is not with dumbbells or barbells, but with your body weight, which allows you to build strength while also learning how your body moves and where your limitations exist. It also reduces the risk of overwhelming your connective tissue, which adapts more slowly than muscles as we get older. Once you're comfortable, you can dial up that intensity, but do it slowly, do it carefully. I'm Dr. Sanjay Gupta, helping you live a better life.
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1: Happy National Iced Tea Day.
25: Could we get more iced tea?
1: Yeah, I'd like some. Can you make it sweet? Let's go back sweet to East tea. Texas and talk to those ladies who joined us, and what the hell did they just say? You know they're drinking their tea sweet,
26: of
1: aren't they?
26: Of course they are.
25: Could we get more iced tea?
1: You can. Yeah, it's National Iced Tea Day, and we're celebrating here at DFW's Morning News. Let's talk more about technology from tea to sodas, Sybil Summers.
26: Yeah, a future with driverless deliveries appears closer than ever, Chris Foster reports.
27: Trucks full of snacks and drinks are being driven around with no one behind the wheel. PepsiCo is sharing details of its partnership with autonomous trucking and delivery company Gotik, as of now, using 41 of its driverless trucks, 35 in Arizona, 5 in Texas, 1 in Arkansas. Company tells the Wall Street Journal the runs without backup drivers started last June, with no accidents on public roads so far and better on-time records than humans. Some trucks deliver from manufacturing plants to warehouses, others from warehouses to stores, where PepsiCo employees show up to unload. The plan is to hire fewer drivers as the program expands. The Teamsters Union has lobbied in several states to require trained human operators in autonomous delivery vehicles. Chris Foster, Fox News.
1: I don't know, man. It's not good that we've got stories in the news about the Waymos and the others being banned from certain cities.
26: Right.
1: And, you know, these driverless cars going straight through, like, shootings and crime scenes and things like that. Yeah. And then you've got big old 18-wheelers now going to be on the road. Okay.
26: I know. And they were testing those Aurora ones. And I don't know if that's the brand that PepsiCo is planning to use, but they were doing that. Remember, the story was down up and down I-45 for a while. So I haven't heard what happened with those. But now we're going to have driverless semis.
1: I don't know. May want to tap the brakes just a tad. I'm not sure we're quite there yet.
26: Yeah.
1: But I guess we are, like it or not. 8:43 at DFW's Morning News. Let's go to the FIFA World Cup. I want you more, yeah. Don't have to go far, because, Sybil, it's right here in our own backyard. And that comes with a bunch of festivities, too.
26: It does. Oh, my gosh. The three host nations in North America, they're each going to have their own individual opening ceremony.
1: Okay.
26: And they're all produced by the creative director who was in charge of this year's Winter Olympics opening ceremony.
1: Oh, and that thing was fantastic.
26: Yeah.
1: Like, was it? I have no idea. I don't remember.
26: But, I mean, you know how big of a production that is.
1: Yeah, no, absolutely.
26: So this is going to be gigantic. The first one will be tomorrow at 12:30 our time in Mexico City. And it's headlined by Shakira, which she's Colombian, but that's okay. And Burna Boy will be also on the bill, and so will J Balvin and Tyla. So that is going to be an amazing show.
1: Is Burna Boy from Mexico?
26: I don't think so. No, he's like British, I think.
1: British Burna Boy.
26: Mm-hmm.
1: He's a British rapper, huh?
26: Yes. And then the Canadian ceremony is going to be Friday. That's at 12:30, and it will be held in Toronto. Leading that lineup, Michael Bublé.
1: Of course.
26: I know. Along with Alanis Morissette, of course. Mm-hmm. Alessia Cara and Jesse Reyes.
1: They should have done like Martin Short do stand-up or something, all right? Because Canada's known for its comedians, right? Let's like bring Tom Green out there.
26: Oh, my God.
1: My bum is on your face. My bum is on your butt. Hey. I mean, we know that better than Michael Bublé.
26: Michael Bubbles. I wonder, though, if, I mean, they might have appearances from people like that.
1: Yeah, probably.
26: And all of these artists aren't necessarily from the place that they're performing. Like the U.S. one is also going to be Friday at 6:30 before the U.S. versus Paraguay matchup. And it's headlined with Katy Perry, also Future. Tyla is performing again. Lisa from Blackpink, so she's from Korea. Rima, he's from Africa, and a bunch of others. So, like, it's all over the place as far as the performances. They're just big names. So it's going to be a huge show, and that's, I mean, it all starts tomorrow. We're, like, hours away.
1: Oh, yeah. A lot of global artists.
26: Yes, yeah. Huge. And then, of course, all the events, which hopefully we'll have a list to run through of those tomorrow.
1: You know, I was thinking, like, things I can ask people when they come in here. We like to have fun with it and make fun of people, you know?
26: It's, yeah.
1: It's part of the news, I guess. I would like to ask people, name the three countries in North America.
26: Yeah, that's
1: and
26: good.
1: And see if they can get it right, because those are the host countries, right?
26: Yep.
1: I guarantee you that if I ask 10 people, we'll get three that get that wrong.
26: Yeah.
1: You think?
26: I bet you, for sure.
1: 3 for 10? That should be the task for today. We should do that tomorrow. And what the hell did they just say? Is ask people, hey, who are the three host nations of the World Cup? That might be a little bit more difficult to ask it that way.
26: We could do name three cities in Texas, or three cities in the U.S., or three cities. I don't know. If you make it too World Cup specific, they might know them all. You know, they might know L.A.'s hosting and Kansas City's hosting and Dallas.
1: I just want to know what the three countries that make up North America are.
26: Mm-hmm.
1: Can they tell me? Can I get three people to be wrong on that?
26: I think you could.
1: Probably.
26: Yeah.
1: Probably.
26: Because that'd be like us going to Europe and somebody saying, okay, name three of the, like, Nordic
1: countries.
26: Name three
1: European countries. I could do that quickly.
26: But if it was, like, from the Eastern Bloc, or from the Slavic part, or from the, the Norway part.
1: Yeah. The Viking part?
26: Yes, the Nordic, yeah.
1: And three Viking countries. Yeah, I don't know. Like, I feel like we could do it. We're going to do this. We're going to put it to the test.
26: Okay.
1: We got the world coming into our lap. We're going to ask them, name the three North American countries. What are they? I bet we'll get three people that blow it.
26: Mm-hmm.
1: We'll find out tomorrow, I hope. 8:46 at DFW's Morning News. Coming up after 8:50, we cluck around. We're going to have more verses out of the song that Sybil introduced, the country music song about data centers.
26: Yay.
1: We'll play more audio coming up. But first, traffic. Here's Julie DeHardy on the roadways.
6: Just hauled away the truck on 20 westbound at Little Road, so a few extra minutes through there. 114 westbound at Dove, we had an earlier accident. Traffic was slow from 170 for a good 10 minutes. Right lane's blocked if you're traveling 35W northbound at 1171. That's a good 15-minute ride. And 35E southbound at Garden Ridge with a stall in the right lane. Give yourself an extra 5 minutes. With Cliff Right Now traffic on the fives, I'm Julie DeHart.
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5: I don't need to hear anything from anybody. 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You hit a ball in the gap, run. 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
7: We're dealing with increasing levels of heat stress across North Texas for the rest of this week, and eventually we'll build up enough Gulf moisture for some overnight showers and storms. Today, mostly sunny, windy, and humid, with a high of 93, south winds 15 to 20, and gusty. We'll get a heat stress index of 102 this afternoon, muggy overnight with a low of 78. Tomorrow and Friday both, partly cloudy, windy, and humid, with highs both days 95 degrees, heat stress index near 105, and that could trigger a heat advisory or two. Saturday, mostly sunny, breezy, hot, and humid, with a high of 98, heat stress 105, and on Sunday, especially Sunday night into Monday, an increasing chance of rain. I'm meteorologist Brad Barton.
26: 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Currently 78 in Dallas, 79 in Fort Worth.
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12: The Rangers lose 5-3 to the Royals in Kansas City Tuesday night. Nathan Eovaldi worked 5 2/3, but allows four. He's handed the loss. Manager Skip Schumacher on the right-hander.
13: He just had a couple guys with two strikes and left a couple balls up and out over. Garcia had a two-strike count on him, ended up hitting a triple. And same with Pasquantino, same thing. Just kind of two strikes, long at bat, left a splitter up and hit a double to center.
12: Eovaldi falling to 5-7 on the season. Texas out-hit the Royals, but went just 1-for-9 with runners in scoring position. Jordan Staal scores twice, including the game winner for the Hurricanes. They beat the Golden Knights 5-3 in Vegas in Game 4 of the Stanley Cup Final to tie the series at 2. And NBA Finals Game 4 tonight. Knicks hosting the Spurs at the Garden. New York holding a 2-1 series lead. 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I'm Will Connerly, Sports Radio 96.7 and 1310, The Ticket.
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15: We all know how important it is to stay active as we age, especially as we get older. But I've come to realize that for as good as people are about getting their cardio in, a lot of older folks really don't seem to be doing the recommended amount of strength training or even understand why it's so important. It helps you stay functional and therefore independent for as long as possible. Certified strength and conditioning specialist Dana Santos says a great place to start is not with dumbbells or barbells, but with your body weight, which allows you to build strength while also learning how your body moves and where your limitations exist. It also reduces the risk of overwhelming your connective tissue, which adapts more slowly than muscles as we get older. Once you're comfortable, you can dial up that intensity, but do it slowly, do it carefully. I'm Dr. Sanjay Gupta, helping you live a better life.
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2: Winding down the news day. Clayton Neville and Sybil Summers really just winding down the news morning. Your news day just beginning with Brian Kilmeade from 9 until noon and then the Vince Show from noon until 3. He's got your inside scoop to D.C. politics. Sybil, what do you say we wind our show down by clucking around? Your sloppy seconds of the news day, where you never know what you may hear.
33: It's
7: time for the Cliff Cluckerand.
1: Hashtag relevant and raunchy. What do we got?
26: So this story is just bizarre. It's out of Newington, New Hampshire, where a Maine man is now facing multiple charges because he had kidnapped and forced into marriage a Pennsylvania woman.
1: Oh, no.
26: I know. It's a lot of states involved. But her mom had been following her, tracking her iPhone, and she realized that she was being held against her will. And so investigators were called to an Olive Garden, which is kind of funny. And that's where this whole scene took place, where they got the woman. She had run out of the restaurant toward police.
1: Oh, my God.
26: She wanted to file a restraining order. She had cigarette burns on her legs, but apparently he had threatened her with a gun while she was driving. He said a religious cult was following them and that she needed to marry him. He cut her hand as part of the ritual, and then in his car they found a satanic Bible, a sweatshirt, and a bag, and all this stuff. So he's got a criminal record, no surprise there, and he's got he's in jail now looking. It's under investigation though for more.
1: She sticks her ring finger out for the ring and he just cuts it off.
26: Yeah.
1: Like, oh, my God.
26: I know. It's bizarre.
1: That is satanic, isn't it?
26: Mm-hmm.
1: All right. Clucking around at DFW's Morning News. I thought we'd cut that one just a little bit short because we got to make way for some audio. Sybil, you were working hard in the production room a few moments ago. We were talking earlier about Brad Paisley being upset about data centers coming to like the rural areas of Nashville right outside the city. He must live there or something.
26: Yeah.
1: So we decided it'd be fun to make a country music song about data centers.
26: That's
1: because
26: right.
1: It's something that a lot of rural folks are dealing with out there right now. So you did that, right? You did AI. What did you type in?
26: So the prompt was something about anti-data centers, Hutchins, and country. Use country music with male vocals.
1: Yeah, because Hutchins here is one of the areas that's really pushing back on having one of these huge data centers. All right, so here's the AI country music song surrounding no data centers.

0: dust. Big lies on the pasture, big walls on the dust.
1: Big lights, yeah.
0: You know, big oh, I thought it was big lies.
1: Yeah,
0: well, it could have gone either way.
1: Yeah, it actually could have.
0: Big lies on the pasture. Here's the kicker.
2: Oh, I

0: AI taking over, huh? That's the cluck around. Hutchins, hold the line from 570 KLIF. Here's traffic with Julie DeHardy.
1: Just hauled away the truck on 20 westbound at Little Road, so a few extra minutes through there. 114 westbound at Doveway had an earlier accident. Traffic was slow from 170 for a good 10 minutes. Right lane's blocked if you're traveling 35W northbound at 1171. That's a good 15-minute ride. And 35E southbound at Garden Ridge with a stall in the right lane. Give yourself an extra 5 minutes. With Cliff right now, traffic on the fives, I'm Julie DeHardy.
2: We're dealing with increasing levels of heat stress across North Texas for the rest of this week, and eventually we'll build up enough Gulf moisture for some overnight showers and storms. Today, mostly sunny, windy, and humid, with a high of 93, south winds 15 to 20 in Gusty. We'll get a heat stress index of 102 this afternoon, muggy overnight with a low of 78. Tomorrow and Friday both, partly cloudy, windy, and humid, with highs both days 95 degrees, heat stress index near 105, and that could trigger a heat advisory or two. Saturday, mostly sunny, breezy, hot, and humid, with a high of 98, heat stress 105, and on Sunday, especially Sunday night into Monday, an increasing chance of rain. I'm meteorologist Brad Barton.
3: 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Currently 78 in Dallas, 79 in Fort Worth.
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21: Colleague of mine was telling me the other day about how their Instagram feed is filled with videos, most of them kind of funny, about how grandparents and friends tend to bulldoze new parents out of the way to get to see their baby. As a dad of three daughters, I know how life really does become all about them the moment those kids are born. But I also know parents are still people, too, who need their own attention beyond being mom or dad. And moms, in particular in those early years, can feel especially invisible in the eyes of other people. So what can you do to stop contributing to what is known as maternal invisibility? Women we spoke to said these two things were the most helpful. When people stopped to ask how they could best support them, number one, or when they took the initiative to handle certain tasks that obviously needed to be done. I'm Dr. Sanjay Gupta, helping you live a better life.
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26: I may keep going. I'm Chris Foster of Fox News. President Trump says he's close to ordering strikes on infrastructure targets in Iran. There have been new strikes on military facilities in southern Iran. Fox's Trey Yanks reports from Tel Aviv, Israel.
27: Overnight, the United States launched a series of airstrikes against Iranian targets along the coast. The Iranians responded with missile fire toward U.S. forces. And I spoke with President Trump earlier. He told me he may keep going and is even getting closer to targeting Iranian power plants and bridges because President Trump says the Iranians are tapping the U.S. along at the negotiating table. This is a significant development and a change in thinking here, because the president says they had a chance to sign a deal and survive. And ultimately, this week, they shot down a U.S. Apache helicopter with a drone.
26: The president says that drone was lodged in between the two pilots on fire, and it's a miracle they survived, located and rescued by an unmanned rescue boat. The president this hour is scheduled to be signing a $70 billion funding bill for immigration and border enforcement, passed by the House, 214-212. The Senate passed it last week. Consumer inflation's back up over 4%.
5: The consumer price index rose last month. The 4.2% annual pace is the largest increase since April of 2023. Excluding food and energy, core CPI rose 2.9% for the year ending in May.
26: Fox's Jenny Casola. The winner of the Democrats' Maine Senate primary, Graham Plattner, says opponents in the national media are trying to make the campaign about mistakes he's made in the past.
11: This is a movement about us, about the far too many working far too hard and struggling far too much at the hands of the ruling class. Yeah. It is not a story of my hardship. It's of our hardship.
26: He's trying to win Republican Susan Collins' Senate seat. South Carolina Senate Republican Lindsey Graham wins his primary and faces the Democrats' Annie Andrews. 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
0: I'm Clayton Neville. Two people were arrested outside the Collin County Courthouse yesterday as jurors deliberated the sentence for Carmelo Anthony, who was found guilty for the murder of Austin Metcalf and ultimately sentenced to 35 years in prison.
3: The Collin County Sheriff's Office confirmed one person was arrested for public intoxication, while a second was taken into custody on a warrant for unlawful carrying of a weapon. Sybil Summers, 570 KLIF.
0: And state and local leaders condemning social media videos showing Knicks fans attacking Spurs fans after Game 3 of the NBA Finals in New York City. State Senator Roland Gutierrez now calling on the New York City mayor to send in police and get the situation under control. The Spurs play at Madison Square Garden tonight. Now, 570 KLIF traffic.
18: Rick, working in Denton County, it's going to be 35W northbound at FM 1171. It's in the right lane. 5 minute delay from 114 right there in front of the Texas Motor Speedway. Also a problem westbound 114 at Dove Road and Southlake in the right lane. Not a real big backup. Sluggish from Whitechapel. With KLIF right now traffic, I'm Michael Scott.
0: Your 570 KLIF forecast.
2: Today, mostly sunny, windy, and humid with a high near 93 this afternoon. That gives us a heat stress index in the shade of 102. Winds out of the south 15 to 20 and gusty. Muggy overnight with low 78 to 80. Tomorrow, Thursday, partly cloudy, windy, and humid. Some isolated overnight thunderstorms are possible. The high tomorrow, 95. Same thing on Friday with a high in the mid-90s. Heat stress index near 105. Saturday, even hotter with a high in the upper 90s with heat stress index near 105. Then we're looking at an increasing chance of some heavier rains Sunday night into Monday. I'm meteorologist Brad Barton.
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6: 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It's Brian Kilmeade.
1: I'm so glad you're there from 48th and 6th in Midtown Manhattan. Heard around the country, around the world. This is the Brian Kilmeade Show. A lot of moving parts today. Great guests coming up to help us with it. Vice Admiral Robert Harwood. He is former senior advisor with the Iran Policy Project. He's doing that now. And at the Jewish Institute for National Security of America. And used to be over working for CENTCOM. I'm going to look at AI at the bottom of the hour. But right now, things are ratcheting up in Iran. And why is that? Well, they tried to take out one of our Apache helicopters. They were successful taking out the chopper. Thankfully, both the pilots survived. The president said, enough. You're going to pay a price for that. And he hit them, four waves. And they came back and they hit us in Bahrain, Kuwait, and Jordan that we know of right now. And they're going for our bases there. Now, I saw an explosion online, not been confirmed yet in Bahrain, but for the most part, they missed. In Kuwait, they totally missed. So the president is going back hard. I don't know how long and how hard and what exactly he's doing. It's happening as we speak. Admiral Robert Harwood joins us now. Admiral, great. Okay, wait a second. We're just getting him online. What I like to do is give you an understanding of the type of support the president has. And one of the support he has, I told you we had Roger Wicker, he had on yesterday, and Senator Tom Cotton, they totally get it. Dave McCormick's another guy. We know inflation just came in highest since 2023 at 4.2%. We know the gas is a little bit high right now, but he's there, cut three.
7: We now are better positioned than ever for another round of military action. I have no doubt if we don't get to where we need to get, the president will take that. We're on our timeline, not their timeline. And let's not make no mistake. This blockade is putting enormous pressure on them. So listen, I want this to be over. I feel the pressure in Pennsylvania. I'm sure others do. The gas prices are having a real impact.
1: So he feels the pressure. Everyone feels the pressure, but we'll start forgetting about it. We get this thing over. And right now the strait's closed and we have a blockade that's denying the Iranians any freedom, but it's also denying the oil and gas to come through, and it's really hurting Europe. It's hurting the Far East. It's hurting India. So we'll see where that goes, and we'll see how many strikes we're going to

0: rising from the heart of the swamp, a beacon of truth is casting its light. From sea to shining sea, The Vince Show. Here's Vince Colonnaise.
1: All right, 844-484-3872, 844-4-THE-USA. That's the way to join us today. From coast to coast, from sea to shining sea. As always, we start with a lot of breaking news. And let's start with Iran today, because the United States, our troops have been bombing the hell out of various sections of Iran. This after the Iranians decided to send a drone directly through the front window of an American Apache helicopter. The president of the United States revealed on a phone call this morning with Fox News' Trey Yinks. This is a crazy story, that an Iranian drone flew directly into the front of the Apache helicopter and wedged itself in between the two pilots, who had to figure out a way to essentially crash land this thing and then get out of it and get rescued by another drone boat that the United States military operated in order to get to them in the first ever such rescue. What an amazing series of events. This is Trey Yinks this morning detailing his conversation with the president. Listen.
2: I just got off the phone with President Trump, and he gave Fox News some brand new details on what happened with that Apache helicopter that went down earlier this week, and provided his thinking on where things stand with the negotiation. I want to start with a story the president told me, new details about the downing of this U.S. Army Apache helicopter. President Trump tells Fox News that the Iranian drone lodged in between the two pilots in this helicopter.
1: Can
2: you
1: imagine?
2: They were flying very low. And at that point, the drone didn't explode as it had intended to. And so these pilots were trying to take down the helicopter with the drone lodged into this gunship without it exploding. And at any moment, it could have exploded, the president told me. And he said it was on fire. There was a lot of heat inside the cockpit of this helicopter. And ultimately, these two pilots were able to take it down into the sea, where ultimately they were rescued for the first time in U.S. military history by an unmanned sea drone. Now, President Trump also talked about the U.S. strikes last night against Iranian radar systems and air defense sites. He said the Iranians had tried to rebuild during the ceasefire their defensive capabilities, but they were unable to stop these U.S. strikes overnight, and they were hammered by U.S. fighter jets. Now, interestingly, President Trump told me that he is getting close to ordering new strikes against Iranian power plants and bridges, because he says the Iranians are tapping the United States along when it comes to the negotiating process. He says the bully of the Middle East is dead. And he told me, I may keep going, when I asked him about a possible response to the Iranian missile fire that targeted U.S. forces in Kuwait, Bahrain, and Jordan overnight.
1: All right, so the president of the United States clearly at his wit's end, trying to get to a deal. We've always been within, it seems like, just within, it's almost within grasp, and then Iran screws it up. And it goes, a lot of this goes back to what I've been talking about with you. You've got the IRGC clearly completely disinterested in any deal with the United States, trying to upend it at every turn, throwing military weaponry to the extent that they still have it in the direction of the United States and our allies, disrupting the Strait of Hormuz, these little menacing, mind-dropping boats that they have running around, their little one-way attack drones, whatever they can do, the IRGC, that is, to upend any chance of a deal here. And the president, well, he's not going to abide an American aircraft being shot down, a drone planting itself right into the front of that Apache helicopter. Thank goodness these pilots are safe and rescued. But as

0: in the president. You get to watch clips of incredible military missions. You're like, man, that was cool. That was really cool. I look, I'm going to be honest with you. My suspicion is President Trump is going to post this to Truth Social later today. We're probably going to see this. He said it was very cool. He may want to share it with you.
1: I'm a brick at the request of Pakistan, the field marshal and the prime minister of Pakistan. Great. We stopped them from going to war with India. You would have had a nuclear war if it wasn't for me. But they became friendly to me, very friendly, and they're close to Iran, and they worked, and they still are working on trying them to do what's right. But we want a deal that's meaningful. We want a deal that works. We don't want to just have a Barack Hussein Obama deal, JCPOA, the worst deal.
0: And the president saying we're going to hit them very hard today. The plan is to hit them very, very hard.
1: We'll see what happens. But we hit them hard yesterday, and we're going to hit them again hard today, in case you miss it, in case you don't turn on your television set. And we'll see what happens with the deal. We were really close to a deal, but they keep tapping us along. They keep playing us for suckers.
0: Yeah, the president's saying we're going for it. So that's what we have to look forward to today. I admit, you know, stay close to your radio. We'll keep track of the breaking news on what transpires here. You heard the president say we're not going to do an Obama deal. At this point, if you think Trump's going to do an Obama deal, you're a sucker. It's so crazy. Every time I hear that, I'm like, this is the suckering has to stop. It's so ridiculous. Trump's not going to do an Obama deal. Obama. Pallets of cash. Garbage. No. No, the arrangement here that President Trump has built and what he's trying to get Iran to sign on to is you give us stuff, then you see some relief. You'll see sanctions relief only under those circumstances. Only if you turn over your nuclear material. That's it. You act first, then we will relieve you of the pressure we have you under. Iran not holding, as the president often says, the cards. In fact, the president just revealed something in public that he's never shared before. In fact, he said Iran didn't even know this until this moment that happened just as we were going to air. In fact, Jim and I looked at each other wide-eyed as the president made this announcement that the United States has been successfully sneaking oil out of the region. Lights off. The ships are moving at our direction, and the Iranians can't even detect them because we blew up all their radars. Here's the president describing it.
2: Mr. President, about the latest inflation number which came out this morning, could that be a headwind?
1: No, I love it. The numbers were great. You know what I really love? I love the inflation. You know why? Because as soon as this war is over, you know, I can say it now, something you didn't know. Do you know we've been taking out millions of barrels of oil? Nobody knows it. You know who doesn't know about it? Iran, until right now. We took out the other night 22 ships.
0: I think we need a special counsel, Jim. We're going to have to prosecute him for disclosing classified information. This is outrageous that he's the president. He can do this.
1: Night with no lights because they don't have any radar because we blasted the crap out of it. We took out, that's why oil's $85 a barrel. I mean, you take a look. Remember when I did this, I said, look, the one bad thing will be, we hit the best economy we've ever hit. And I said to my people, I had Scott, I had Howard, I had Pete, I had all of them. I had Todd in the room. I said, the one thing we have to do now, we had just hit the highest stock market in history, highest 401ks in history. Everything was going well. And I said, I hate to do this to you guys, but Iran's going to have a nuclear weapon very soon. We have to go and attack. So we hit them with the B-2 bombers, which took a lot of courage. It was totally successful. We buried it, very hard to get. But now we had to make the second move. And I said, you know, the bad part is the stock market will go down by a lot based on predictions of experts, like 25%. And it was worth it. To me, it was worth it, not to have a nuclear weapon. And the other thing is that oil would go to $250 a barrel. It's at 85. And
0: the market keeps on hitting record highs, by the way. It didn't drop by 25%.
1: Which is pretty amazing. And here's the key. We just hit today another stock market high. 74, in my short time here, 74 days we hit stock market all-time historical highs. Nobody can believe it. The Dow, the S&P. S&P was at 7,000. They said in 4 years, maybe 5 years. It will never hit it during the term. It was too much. I hit it in my first year. I hit on the Dow

0: was 50,000 was an impossible number. They said 5-6 years out, you'd hit. Well, I hit it in my first year. And now I get everyone in the room and say, congratulations, but now I'm going to take it down a little bit because we cannot let Iran have a nuclear weapon. And they all agreed with me, Todd, you remember. Everybody agreed. And we took a little journey down to Iran. We first stopped off at Venezuela, by the way. And we have paid for that war many, many times over. And we have great relationships with the people of Venezuela. We get along with them great. It was a great success. It was a one-day war. It was really, to be exact, 48 minutes of fury. And it was over. And Venezuela is doing great. Relationships with the people are great. It's become a happy country, believe it or not. I mean,
1: they should have gone with 47 minutes. I would fudge it by a minute. Because 47 seems like the theme of the year, doesn't it? Yeah, Trump 47. 47 years of Iran's nonsense. 47 minutes in Venezuela. I'm feeling the 47 thing. We got a lot more to get to all ahead on this Vince Show.
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13: A better life with Dr. Sanjay Gupta.
14: Have you ever noticed that you mostly breathe through one nostril at a time? Even when you're not sick, even when your allergies aren't bothering you. The body actually switches the dominant nostril as frequently as every 2 hours while we're awake. That's according to Adam Taylor, an anatomy professor at Lancaster University in the UK. This alternating cycle is automatic. It's regulated subconsciously by the hypothalamus in the brain, he said. Your body does this to give each nostril a chance to rest and repair so they don't get too dried out, which could make it easier for pathogens and inflammation to cause damage. Now, Taylor also said, studies suggest the left nostril may be more dominant, and when the right nostril is dominant, the body is in a more alert or even stressed state. Who knew? Pretty fascinating stuff. I'm Dr. Sanjay Gupta, helping you live a better life.
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24: 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The Vince Show.
1: All right, good question coming in. Tony wants to ask it. He's in Silver Springs, Maryland. Tony, you're on the Vince Show. Hello, sir.
25: Yes, hi, Vince. Thanks for taking my call. I just have a basic question.
1: Yeah, go for it.
25: And this is not a gotcha question by any means. It's a genuine, I don't know the answer.
1: Cool. I like gotcha questions, by the way. You can ask me a gotcha question, too.
25: All right. Well, President Trump has said numerous times, oh, they have no military, we've taken out their Navy, their Air Force, mm-hmm. their missile launchers and everything, yet still somehow, it wasn't that long ago, just a short time ago, where we heard Iran attacked Israel with all these missiles.
1: Yep.
25: If we are doing what we're doing, how is it that they're able to impactfully still put up a fight in the way that they're doing? I don't know. So that's a question.
1: I love it. It's a great question and a very legitimate question, because clearly they still have kinetic capabilities that are causing trouble in the region. The answer to that is the United States believes that they have diminished the stockpile of missiles that Iran had at the start of all of this down to just 20% of what it once had. It's a huge decline from the massive reserves of missiles they once had, but they still have a bunch of missiles. Their production capacity, Tony, is virtually non-existent, though. There was a period in which the U.S. believed that Iran was capable of producing something like 100 ballistic missiles a month. They now project that they're down to between 0 and 5 in any given month. So a massive improvement there as far as we're concerned. And then the other piece of this is, how are they able to cause trouble in the Strait of Hormuz? Well, the same way that you've seen insurgent groups, terror operations, in places like Afghanistan and Iraq, without sophisticated weaponry, causing a bunch of chaos with small arms fire and IEDs through the years. If you get a determined group of terrorists using small vehicles in order to cause mayhem when you have payloads that are worth hundreds of millions of dollars looking to transit the Strait of Hormuz, you can virtually shut down shipping traffic in many cases. You get a small boat running out there throwing mines down, and such that you may lose $100 million in cargo just by trying to transit the strait. Yeah, that can shut down the shipping traffic very quick, and it doesn't involve an immense amount of expense on the part of the Iranians to do it. A lot of lunacy, yes, but not a lot of expense. So the answer to your question is, even as we destroy the major components of their military, which we have, we've sunk their Navy, we've destroyed their Air Force, they continue to have weaponry. They continue to have means by which they can cause a whole bunch of trouble in the region. And the IRGC continues to do that. That's just the truth. So even if, I've said it before, you know, if we pulled up stakes today and we said, all right, that's it for now. There's nothing else we're going to do in the region. Iran has been set back dramatically from where they were even before all of this began, way back, decades back, in so many measures, including with the development of their military and their ballistic missile program, and especially that nuclear program, which is buried at this moment deep underground. And those have all been meaningful victories. But it's not good enough for the president. He wants it all. He wants a real deal, which is why he's still locked in. He's still maintaining the pace here. And he's saying, you know what? You take a shot like that with this little crappy drone, you throw in an Apache helicopter, fine. We're going to start blasting you back into compliance. And I'm still offering you, I'm still holding out that hand for a deal. But you're making it very difficult. And when it gets difficult, when you make it difficult, we're going to hurt you, which is what the president promised today. He said big, big strikes expected today. And yet there he is still saying, come on, Iran, make that deal. Not an Obama deal, a Trump deal. So much better. More ahead on The Vince Show.
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5: Fox News, I'm Tom Graham. President Trump says the Pentagon will hit Iran with more strikes after accusing Tehran of shooting down a U.S. Apache helicopter in the region.
6: It's unclear when these strikes are going to be taking place. This as peace negotiators still try to hammer out some sort of a deal. According to a U.S. diplomat, Qatari negotiators traveled to Tehran this morning to meet with the Iranians and attempt to finalize details of a peace agreement amid newly heightened tensions between the United States and Iran.
5: Fox's Max Gordon in Dubai. President Trump officially signing a $70 billion immigration funding bill today. Homeland Security Secretary Mark Wayne Mullen.
7: Now we won't have the Democrats threatening to shut down immigration custom enforcement, which is ICE.
5: And Democrats opposed funding for ICE and Customs and Border Protection, arguing the administration's immigration policies are too heavy-handed, particularly citing those anti-ICE protests in Minneapolis. 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
8: Hey, we've got some good news. 75 southbound at Arapahoe. Those three right lanes had been blocked. No longer. They are clear. It's unwinding a little bit from 190 George Bush. Also, 45 southbound past Loop 12. That right lane problem just cleared as well. Now, we've got a new problem. Loop 12 Walton Walker southbound around Shady Grove. The right lane's blocked. That's slow from Union Bower. Extra 4 minutes on your day. And 35 northbound, 35W northbound at Morningside. We've got maintenance in the left lane. With KLIF right now traffic, I'm John Wolf.
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12: A better life with Dr. Sanjay Gupta.
13: People have started using AI for all sorts of things, but I cannot think of an area where the stakes are higher than your health. First of all, I'll tell you this. I know doctors who have cracked some seemingly impossible cases with the help of AI, so it can be a powerful tool. But AI can also hallucinate, provide bad advice, and be just as confident when it does that. If you do decide to plug any personal medical information into one of these chatbots, you should know that while the companies that created them have robust privacy protections in place, they are not bound by HIPAA, like your healthcare provider is. Whatever the advice presented to you, take it with a degree of healthy skepticism. Always get a second opinion. And remember, if you ever experience concerning symptoms, skip the AI consult and head straight to the ER. I'm Dr. Sanjay Gupta, helping you live a better life.
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14: We've got, as always, so much to get to today. Dan Bongino is going to be joining us, as he so often does, coming up in the next hour. We'll have Dan stop by. We'll also have, I'm going to take a closer look at the Act Blue hearing happening before Congress today. Remember Act Blue, the Democrat money machine that has been processing a lot of payments, apparently from all around the world. Not allowed to do that in American politics. All sorts of foreign money flowing into the Democrat Party. What's that all about? Big congressional hearing today. I'll give you a little bit of a spoiler. Lots of pleading the fifth going on today in Congress. But I want to rewind the tape to yesterday for a moment. The Southern Poverty Law Center in for a well-deserved beatdown yesterday in the Congress because the Southern Poverty Law Center now stands credibly accused of funding the KKK and paying for cross burnings. Yeah, they're Democrats. Same as the old Democrats. Yesterday, the SPLC's boss was insisting, all of that will be addressed in court. I really can't talk about that. But some of the things we did get to hear about are the fact that, you know, the SPLC considers pro-lifers to be white supremacists. It's true. The SPLC considers pro-lifers to be white supremacists. Now, try and do the math on this, would you? Because I'm going to give you some of the basics. In the United States, every year, about 1 million babies are aborted. 1 million babies killed a year in the United States at the behest of the left and the abortion enthusiast movement. 1 million babies. It's awful. It's a full-blown genocide. And 40% of those babies are black. 40% of all abortions in the United States are of African-American babies. That equates to 42% of all black pregnancies in the United States end in abortion. Did you know that? 42%. 42% of the black population is killed every year by this disgusting, cruel practice. And this is what the left pushes. And so it's interesting that a so-called civil rights organization, the Southern Poverty Law Center, advocates for the death of 42% of the black population every single year, and then turns around and it says anybody who wants to keep those black babies alive is a white supremacist. Are you tracking all of the incoherence in this argument? There's a lot of it. But yesterday, one of the people who we got to hear from was Dr. Alveda King. This is the niece of Martin Luther King Jr. Alveda King had wonderful testimony yesterday. And Brandon Gill asked her to respond to this idea that only white supremacists are somehow pro-lifers are white supremacists was the claim. And so Brandon Gill said, would you address that for me, Dr. King? And here she was in her never-ending, wonderful testimony yesterday.
15: Are pro-lifers white supremacists?
16: Pro-lifers cannot be white supremacists. Pro-lifers believe in life from the womb to the tomb and beyond. Pro-lifers fight for every baby in the womb, regardless of skin color. We have been aborted as blacks in America disproportionately.
14: True.
16: And so the white supremacists are Planned Parenthood, who admitted that they do have racist underpinning with an agenda to reduce the black population by abortion.
14: Yeah, Margaret Sanger is the eugenicist founder of Planned Parenthood, who considered black Americans to be inferior and advanced abortion with the intention of eliminating so many black Americans. She was pretty clear about that at its founding. In fact, Margaret Sanger, if you look into her history, she was very involved with the early testing of the so-called birth control pill. They did a lot of that in Puerto Rico. It sterilized women at scale. It was horrific what was done, that experimentation on Puerto Rican women. So that's the legacy of the left here. That's who they are. Margaret Sanger is the animating force behind that demonic movement, this abortion enthusiast movement. And what you just heard Dr. King say is true, that back, do you remember during 2020, the racial reckoning, the George Floyd riots and all that chaos? For a moment, Planned Parenthood actually had an op-ed. I don't know if you remember this, Jim, but they had an op-ed in the New York Times where they admitted that Margaret Sanger had a troubling past. But to this day, that still doesn't stop them from, I'm pretty sure they still hand out Margaret Sanger awards. They pretend like she's the greatest thing that's ever happened. They memory hold that brief acknowledgement of genocide that they're responsible for. It's just disgraceful. But Dr. Alveda King told the truth yesterday. And for that, what kind of thanks did she get? Well, Jasmine freaking Crockett, who Texas has just decided should not be a sitting member of Congress. Thank you, Texas. Thank you for constantly doing such good things for the country. Texas got rid of Jasmine Crockett, but she's not gone yet. So yesterday, she made a racist attack from the dais. She made a racist attack on Republican members of Congress. She said that that the Republican side of the room was too white. In other words, Jasmine Crockett's position is that if your skin color is white, you are not capable of having oversight over anything, that you are somehow inferior, that by virtue of your skin color, that you have a limited capacity to fairly conduct a congressional hearing. Listen to this poisonous garbage. And then she turns and attacks Alveda King as some sort of like token showpiece. She insults her straight up. Listen to Jasmine Crockett's never-ending garbage yesterday.
17: You know what? I hate that we have spent this much time, you know, on SPLC and we've not addressed the elephant in the room, the literal elephant in the room.
14: By the way, that was a lie, too. There was no literal elephant in the room yesterday during the congressional hearing.
18: It could have been Jasmine.
14: She does look like she's been stress-eating since she lost the seat.
17: The vast majority of the people on that side of the aisle, and for those of you that are at home, let me tell you, when I say that side of the aisle, I'm talking about the Republicans, the ones that brought this hearing. And again, you've heard that this is not the first hearing, but the vast majority of them are white men. White men are lecturing people of color because the vast majority, actually, any semblance of diversity comes from this side of the aisle.
14: Now, notice what she's saying. She's saying that if you're white, you are your opinions are unacceptable, that you're in no position to ask questions. You are incapable of conducting a fair fact-finding mission, that objectivity will escape you by virtue of your skin color. You hear what she's saying? What she's espousing is what we refer to as bigotry. This is racial prejudice on display. And she's dressing it up in some sort of language of decency, like, oh, I'm doing this because I'm virtuous, when of course she's advancing evil.
17: You want to tell people of color who is fighting for who? People of color do not feel comfortable or welcomed within your party. That's why you have to parade.
14: She also speaks for all people of color, you'll hear her say. She is the spokeswoman for people of color. Now, if you are a so-called person of color right now, you're probably thinking to yourself, like hell she is.
17: Someone who has the name Dr. King attached to them so that people can be confused, because I have been reading the comments online and people are like, who is this Dr. King? Because you want them to believe that somehow she espouses who Dr. King was, yet you've yet to have MLK the Third come in here. You've yet to have Dr. Bernice King, the ones that were actually raised by Dr. King, the ones that actually probably understand the teachings of Dr. King. And I just want to be clear, because I want to talk to y'all about what the
14: you know, isn't it funny? So isn't it interesting that she's incapable of realizing that people are individuals and can have their own opinions on subjects? It's just it escapes her. In fact, it offends her that someone could possibly bear the name King and not be a Democrat. It offends her. She's horrified by this. How can there be an Alveda? This was a brain-breaking moment for Jasmine Crockett yesterday, to have Dr. Alveda King, a wonderful person, with very decent, who loves the United States of America, who calls all of us to our better angels. I've had the pleasure of interviewing Dr. Alveda King on a number of occasions. Every time I've walked away, and I've felt uplifted by the experience. And so you would think Jasmine Crockett, how old is Jasmine Crockett? She strikes me as a young, wet behind the ears whippersnapper.
18: I think she's 44, I think.
14: Is she? Well, she looks better than that. She's 45 years old, I see here. She looks better than that. But again, she does look like she's been stress eating. I don't know what's going on with her. But, you know, she should show some respect for her elders here. I'm not going to look up Dr. Alveda King's age, but I'm going to go ahead and safely assume that she is the elder in this equation. And Jasmine Crockett is treating her like utter crap. And what did Alveda King do to deserve this? Nothing. She did nothing but be decent.
17: Dr. King had to say about racism so that y'all don't get it twisted and don't get it confused just because you see the name sitting in this room. Our nation was born in genocide when it embraced the doctrine that the original American, the Indian, was an inferior race.
14: So listen to this moron. What she's preaching is that you need to hate your own country. That you're making a mistake if you love it. You're making a mistake if you're asking us to see each other as children of God. This is a country worthy of condemnation, she says, although I don't know if she can put that sentence together. But that's Jasmine Crockett, a bad person, and thankfully soon not to be a member of Congress. Now, go ahead and do the calculus in your own head. If you were Alveda King, you were seated there, and you heard that psychotic rant, that kind of defamation directed towards you, how would you respond to it? Now, I will tell you up front, I could be nowhere near as gracious as Alveda King was yesterday. Alveda King came back to Jasmine Crockett with the classiest possible response imaginable. In fact, Jasmine Crockett didn't really want her to respond. It took a Republican congressman handing over some of his time to Dr. King and saying, if you'd like to respond, you can. And I should tell you that as you listen to this audio, Jasmine Crockett stands up as Alveda King is addressing her. Again, this is her elder, a respectful woman, a witness to this committee, who's addressing a member of Congress directly. Jasmine Crockett stands up, turns her back on her, and walks out of the room in the middle of Dr. King's statements. Listen to the decency on display, Dr. Alveda King.
19: There was a monologue earlier in which you wanted to respond. I think you were kind of ready to do that, but we're not given that opportunity. Would you like to briefly respond to that?
16: Very briefly, Congresswoman. I am a bit emotional. I'm going to watch what I say. But it seems as though you have suggested that I am a bastard to the King family legacy. I am legitimately the daughter of Reverend Alfred Daniel Williams King and Dr. Naomi Ruth Barber King. We are a family who loves God, and I love you. God bless you.
19: Ms. King, let the record reflect that the gentlelady from Texas left the room.
14: Classy. On the part of Dr. King, of course. Classy. Trashy. On the part of Jasmine Crockett. And, you know, this is one of those moments, once again, it's not shocking, but it is appalling to see that on display. And think about what Jasmine Crockett is advocating for here. Just you know, pull back the lens for a moment. She's standing up for the Southern Poverty Law Center, which enthusiastically pushes abortion. She's standing up for an institution that is pushing the death of 42% of the black population every single year in the United States. 42% of all black babies killed in abortion, the Southern Poverty Law Center pushes it. They say if you oppose it, that makes you a white supremacist. It's completely incoherent. And then Jasmine Crockett, like the Southern Poverty Law Center, demands that those black Americans who survive the womb then obediently vote Democrat for the rest of their lives, or else they will be slandered in public by members of Congress. You see how this works? Jasmine Crockett's position is that your skin color dictates everything about you, whether or not you're allowed to ask questions at a congressional hearing, or whether or not you're a good person, is dictated by your skin color in Jasmine Crockett's worldview. This is poisonous. This is poisonous. And once again, I want to thank Texas for kicking her out of the United States House of Representatives. More ahead on The Vince Show.
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12: A Better Life with Dr. Sanjay Gupta.
13: Breast cancer is the most common cancer among women in the world. And according to a new study out of the University of Washington School of Medicine, an estimated 3.5 million cases a year are expected by 2050. Now, the good news is we've gotten so much better at screening, earlier detection, and cutting-edge treatments in many countries, including here in the United States. But even here in America, black women have a death rate from breast cancer that is 40% higher than white women, a disparity that exists despite our world-class treatment infrastructure. So what can you do to lower your risk? Eat less red meat? Try your best to manage your blood sugar and your weight? Exercise is really important. Cut back on drinking, quit smoking. And remember this, you should start getting mammograms. At what age? 40. That's when you should start. I'm Dr. Sanjay Gupta, helping you live a better life.
1: 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News and information, KLIF. Nothing but the truth behind the headlines of the biggest stories of the day. 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
14: See, the fiction writer Stephen King, anti-Trump lunatic, he just posted on social media that he thinks President Trump's renovations to the reflecting pool are, quote, very beautiful. He said, very beautiful, Jim. What is happening? I just posted it on my X account, and I put him in a MAGA hat. I used AI. he's MAGA now. 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
14: It's so funny, man. It cracks me up. You know, the left is so upset about the reflecting pool getting fixed. And they keep shifting the goalposts because, like Stephen King, they can sort of half-heartedly acknowledge that it looks pretty good. It looks great. The Washington Post, Jim, did you see the Washington Post did a comparison piece? It did a photo of what does it look like now versus what did it look like a couple years ago? And they're like, well, it doesn't look that different. Are you serious? Is this what they call journalism? It doesn't look that different.
3: No.
14: Did anything important happen when they fixed the reflecting pool? Did they seal up the bottom? Did they stop the endless leaks that were going on? Did they put in a new filtration system to stop the proliferation of algae? Did they do all sorts of things to improve the quality of the reflecting pool that's 2,000 feet long? Did we save the American taxpayers tremendous amount of money over what the federal government was intending to spend in the first place? Was there any net benefit to the American people? Or are you just going to look at two pictures and say, hey, there's water in both of them. I don't know what's different. What a low effort, low IQ attempt to try and turn a good thing into a scandal. What? I thought the left was for beautification efforts. Whatever happened to that? Remember that used to be a thing that the left was interested in? They would pretend to be interested in the environment and beautifying and picking up litter. It turns out the only people who are actually interested in that are normal Americans with functioning brains who would like to live in beautiful communities. It's as simple as that. If the left cared about the environment, they would care about litter. They don't. You ever see our southern border when Biden had it open? How much litter there was? You ever see the images of this? Tens of millions of people poured into our country across our southern border, thanks to Joe Biden. And in the process, left mountains of garbage behind them. There's garbage everywhere. There was garbage everywhere on the southern border. It was disgusting. Did the left complain about it? Were they protesting it? Was Greenpeace out there? Did you see any of these environmentalists? Was AOC leaning against a fence crying about how Mother Earth was being destroyed? No. No, because that would have gotten in the way of their other agenda, which is to try and rig America's electoral system by importing millions of foreign nationals without your permission. So no, it's not. It's never been really about the thing that they claim it's about. It's always about power. Always. We've got a lot more to get to. Oh, look at that. Dan Bongino is calling my phone. I'll answer it in just a moment.
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7: A colleague of mine was telling me the other day about how their Instagram feed is filled with videos, most of them kind of funny, about how grandparents and friends tend to bulldoze new parents out of the way to get to see their baby. Now, as a dad of three daughters, I know how life really does become all about them the moment those kids are born. But I also know parents are still people, too, who need their own attention beyond being mom or dad. And moms, in particular in those early years, can feel especially invisible in the eyes of other people. So what can you do to stop contributing to what is known as maternal invisibility? Women we spoke to said these two things were the most helpful. When people stopped to ask how they could best support them, number one, or when they took the initiative to handle certain tasks that obviously needed to be done. I'm Dr. Sanjay Gupta, helping you live a better life.
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9: High anxiety on Wall Street. I'm Lisa Brady, Fox News. The Dow down 921 points at the bell, falling under 50K. The S&P and the NASDAQ also plunging more than 1% as tensions with Iran escalate again and as inflation hits a three-year high.
10: What this report does is it solidifies the fact that inflation is rising faster than wages, and the Federal Reserve could look at that and possibly start talking about a rate hike maybe if this continues. That CPI inflation number at 4.2%.
9: Fox Business's Edward Lawrence at the White House. The surge in gas prices, a big driver of that increase in May. President Trump says he expects prices to drop when the conflict with Iran ends, and that a secret mission has been underway, helping to hold down oil prices.
11: Which I'm just announcing today for the first time, but we've been taking out millions of barrels of oil. Millions of barrels. Every night.
9: He says he directed the U.S. military last month to support commercial ships, including oil tankers, through the Strait of Hormuz. He's also threatening more strikes on Iran after yesterday's hits over the downing of a U.S. helicopter. Iran responding to those strikes by attacking several Gulf neighbors. Months of fighting over funding for immigration enforcement ends with the president's signature on a $70 billion bill to fund ICE and CBP for the rest of his term.
11: We'll give the heroes of ICE and Border Patrol, and that's what they are, the heroes, what they have to go through to keep us safe, the support and resources they need to defend our borders, protect our homeland.
9: The funding was separated from the Homeland Security budget after a DHS shutdown driven by the Democrat push for reforms following deadly shootings by federal agents in Minnesota. Just getting word that 19-year-old Carmelo Anthony plans to appeal yesterday's murder conviction for the stabbing of Austin Metcalf during a high school track meet in Texas. Anthony was sentenced to 35 years in prison. 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
12: Now, this 25th anniversary of 9/11, the Tunnel to Towers Foundation remains committed to honoring the heroes shaped by that day. Heroes like NYPD Detective Victor Vargas, a U.S. Air Force veteran who died from pancreatic cancer after serving in the World Trade Center recovery efforts. Tunnel to Towers honored Detective Vargas by paying off the family's mortgage. 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
16: I'm Mike Trainin. North Texans are reacting to this week's guilty verdict in the trial for Carmelo Anthony, who stabbed 17-year-old Austin Metcalf to death at a Frisco track meet late last year. Hundreds of people gathered outside the Collin County Courthouse as the verdict came down.
17: Well, I think justice is served. Honestly, I think they realized they were beat, and they weren't going to put them on the stand.
18: It's so very clearly that a black boy was allowed, not one black soul on a jury.
16: A Collin County jury sentenced Carmelo Anthony to 35 years in prison. Meanwhile, two people were arrested outside the Collin County Courthouse after the trial verdict.
19: The Collin County Sheriff's Office confirmed one person was arrested for public intoxication, while a second was taken into custody on a warrant for unlawful carrying of a weapon. Sybil Summers, 570 KLIF.
16: Economic experts believe that Dallas will lead all World Cup host cities in fan spending.
20: Dallas is projected to be a major beneficiary of the 2026 FIFA World Cup. The size of AT&T Stadium, which is hosting 9 games, will have a positive economic impact on the Dallas economy. Despite concerns over lagging hotel bookings, data shows solid hotel occupancy in the Dallas-Fort Worth region during the tournament. Sean Allen, WBAP News.
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21: We've got two problem spots right now. First one is in East Fort Worth, 30 eastbound before Oakland. An accident in the left lane has traffic slow from Beach. About a 5-minute delay is all. Also, 121 southbound at Harwood in Euless. We've got a left lane accident. That has traffic backed up from 157 Industrial. That's about a 10-minute delay. With KLIF, right now traffic, I'm John Wolf.
16: Your 570 KLIF forecast today, mostly cloudy, then gradually becoming sunny with a high near 94. Humidity will make it feel like 102. Tonight, increasing clouds, low around 78. Tomorrow, partly sunny with a high near 97. Heat index will make it feel like 105. 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
9: Colleague of mine was telling me the other day about how their Instagram feed is filled with videos, most of them kind of funny, about how grandparents and friends tend to bulldoze new parents out of the way to get to see their baby. As a dad of three daughters, I know how life really does become all about them the moment those kids are born. But I also know parents are still people, too, who need their own attention beyond being mom or dad. And moms, in particular in those early years, can feel especially invisible in the eyes of other people. So what can you do to stop contributing to what is known as maternal invisibility? Women we spoke to said these two things were the most helpful. When people stopped to ask how they could best support them, number one, or when they took the initiative to handle certain tasks that obviously needed to be done. I'm Dr. Sanjay Gupta, helping you live a better life.
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1: More strikes are coming. I'm Lisa Brady, Fox News. That's part of the president's latest message on Iran, while also reassuring Americans about inflation, which just hit a three-year high.
10: The consumer price index jumped to more than 4% year over year in May, but President Trump says he's not concerned.
11: You know what I really love? I love the inflation. You know why?
10: The president says that's because he predicts prices will plummet once military action is over in Iran.
11: When the war is over?
12: Yes.
11: It's coming down.
12: I know you can't.
11: It's going to come down. Like a rock.
10: Energy prices are largely fueling the rising inflation. President Trump says the U.S. since last month has secretly been escorting oil tankers and other ships through the Strait of Hormuz to help stabilize the oil market.
1: Fox's Jared Halpern at the White House. Secretary Pete Hegseth just reaffirming the president's statement that Iran will be hit hard again tonight after strikes yesterday over the downing of a U.S. helicopter.
13: And that's not because we want to restart anything we don't have to restart. It's because the War Department is prepared to set the terms to ensure that we get the kind of deal President Trump expects.
1: He's at Central Command in Florida, the U.S. accusing Iran of delaying a peace deal. Anxiety over Iran and inflation getting much of the blame for a sell-off on Wall Street. The Dow dropping 953 points. Congress getting complaints about the cost of being an NFL fan in the age of streaming.
7: The goal of this whole hearing is to investigate whether major sports leagues are price gouging the American consumer and taking away money from TV stations, bars, and restaurants paying for all these subscription services and keeping fans at home paying more. The hearing comes after a scathing new congressional report from last week accusing the league of abusing its antitrust exemption, locking games behind a wall of expensive streaming apps.
1: Darren Botello with Fox Business. Members of Congress say the average NFL fan now has to spend more than $600 a season to follow their favorite team. 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
17: I'm Mike Trina. A judge has granted a temporary restraining order blocking the Dallas City Council from voting on relocating City Hall and redeveloping the surrounding land during its meeting today. The order was requested by three council members who claimed that the city violated the Texas Open Meetings Act and did not provide enough notice of the meeting agenda. The ruling prohibits the council from voting on the issue until further notice. 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
18: Crude oil spiking $2.32 a barrel today. Trump says U.S. will launch new attacks on Iran. West Texas Intermediate crude, $90.53 a barrel at the close. Gold actually fell 4%, $4,083 per troy ounce. The NASDAQ 100 down nearly 2%, the Dow falling to just above 50,000 at the close. The decline led by the memory stocks, Marvell and Micron down 3%. Supermicro falling a super 27% on the day. And North Texas gas provider Atmos Energy actually bucking the trend, rising over 1%. Spencer McGowan, News and Information, 570 and 96.3 HD2 FM, KLIF.
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19: Hey, good news on 360. 360 southbound past Trinity. That accident is no longer there. Still a little bit slow coming down from 183. Also, speaking of 183, that's about where the slowdown starts as you make your way southbound on Loop 12, Walton Walker around Shady Grove. Had the right lane blocked with road work in the middle of the day. Hey, no problem today getting across the water 30 eastbound from before Bass Pro all the way on over to 740. With KLIF right now traffic, I'm John Wolf.
17: Your 570 KLIF forecast today, mostly cloudy, then gradually becoming sunny with a high near 94. Humidity will make it feel like 102. Tonight, increasing clouds, low around 78. Tomorrow, partly sunny with a high near 97. Heat index will make it feel like 105. Your next update with Fox News is in 30 minutes. 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